0: Greetings, Virgin Islanders. This is Tregenza Roach. We pay one of the highest electric rates in the country for some of the least reliable power. We are at a critical point. Senator Novelli Francis Jr. and I will change that. But before we restructure anything, we owe you the truth. A Roach-Francis administration will back the legislature's call for a forensic audit of WAPA so we know exactly what the source of the problem is and are efficient in the fix. Then we will bring in discipline and capital with hard, enforceable targets. But let me be clear. No outside control board will run our utility. Virgin Islanders will. And just as with WAPA, we will ensure that with each rebuild facility, funds have been set aside for maintenance. We build it once and we keep it. That's what serving with purpose will do. Vote for Roach and Francis on August 1st.
1: Our harbors, bays, and shorelines are part of the beauty and lifeblood of the Virgin Islands, and we have a responsibility to protect them. This is your Democratic Senator, Kenneth Kenny Gittens. After major storms, too many damaged and abandoned boats were left deteriorating in our waters, creating environmental hazards, threatening navigation, and leaving taxpayers responsible for costly cleanups. That's why I introduced legislation requiring vessels anchored or moored in our territorial waters to carry basic insurance coverage. This common sense measure helps ensure that when emergencies and or disasters happen, resources are already available for removal and cleanup, instead of shifting the burden onto the people of the Virgin Islands. It's about accountability, protecting our environment, preserving our coastlines, and keeping our islands clean and safe for future generations. I respectfully ask for your continued support so I can continue fighting for practical solutions that protect our community and our future.
2: Paid for by the supporters of Kenneth Kenny Gittens.

0: Paid for by Delia Smith for Congress.
1: My fellow Virgin Islanders, please permit me to introduce myself. I am Delia Smith. I was raised on St. John by a single mother who God has blessed me.

This is Clifford A. Joseph Sr. acting for your continued support and vote on Election Day. In these unprecedented times, the Virgin Islands needs focused, tempered, demonstrated leadership, committed to serving and providing practical solutions. During my first term in office, I have been successful in enacting Act No. 8991, legislation that closes a tax loophole that will generate an estimated $1 billion. I repeat, $1 billion in gross receipt tax revenues during the disaster recovery rebuild. This measure not only shores up our economy, it balances the playing field between local and off-island contractors, ensuring fairness for all. On Election Day, I am humbly asking for your vote for focused leadership with the commitment to serve. Vote Clifford A. Joseph, number 2, paid for by the committee to elect Clifford A. Joseph to the Senate.

0: is Pregenza Roach. We pay one of the highest electric rates in the country for some of the least reliable power. We are at a critical point. Senator Novelli Francis Jr. and I will change that. But before we restructure anything, we owe you the truth. A Roach Francis administration will back the legislature's call for a forensic audit of WAPA so we know exactly what the source of the problem is and are efficient in the fix. Then we will bring in discipline and capital with hard enforceable targets. But let me be clear, no outside control board will run our utility. Virgin Islanders will. And just as with WAPA, we will ensure that with each rebuild facility, funds have been set aside for maintenance. We build it once and we keep it. That's what serving with purpose will do. Vote for Roach and Francis on August 1st.
1: My name is Tyler and I'm a high school senior from St. John. This election cycle will be my first opportunity to vote. I've been waiting for this for a long time. I've sat in government and economics class and taken internships to learn about our local government and how it works. Lieutenant Governor Tregenza Roach and Senator Novelle Francis are not the loudest voices in this race, but they are the steady ones. They've helped make UVI tuition free, which matters to every kid in the Virgin Islands trying to figure out college. They've stood up for what is right, even when it's not easy. And honestly, being principal is still better than being popular on TikTok and Instagram, at least for me. That's the kind of leadership I want for my first vote and for my generation's future. I am voting Roach Francis, and I hope you do too.
2: Place of rich culture, incredible flavor, and hardworking entrepreneurs. This is your Democratic Senator, Kenneth Kenny Gittens. During the challenges brought on by the COVID-19 pandemic, many residents turned their passion for baking and cooking into a way to support their families and earn additional income. That's why I introduced legislation to establish a structured and supportive system for safe and legal home-based food businesses in the Virgin Islands. This measure creates opportunities for local entrepreneurs to legally prepare and sell approved homemade products like breads, jams, cakes, and other shelf-stable foods, while ensuring consumer safety through registration, permitting, and food safety training provided by the Department of Health. It's about supporting small businesses, creating self-employment opportunities, reducing unnecessary red tape, and helping our people grow and succeed. I respectfully ask for your continued support so I can continue fighting for practical solutions and economic opportunities for the people of the Virgin Islands.
3: Paid for by the supporters of Kenneth Kenny Gittens.
4: My fellow Virgin Islanders, please permit me to introduce myself. I am Delia Smith. I was raised on St. John by a single mother who God has blessed me to be able to care for as she approaches her 94th birthday. I'm also a wife, a mother, and most happily, a grandmother. I'm a graduate of Udirican High School and UVI. After high school, I worked as a secretary at the AG's office, but my constant desire to do more pushed me to apply to law school. I graduated from Texas Southern University School of Law and proudly returned to the AG's office, now as an attorney. I served as an assistant U.S. attorney until President Joe Biden honored me by appointing me United States Attorney for the District of the Virgin Islands. During my tenure with the U.S. Department of Justice, I was, by law, prohibited from publicly participating in politics. But as a native Virgin Islander, I've always had a strong opinion about how together we can and we must prepare, preserve, and improve the quality of life in these islands. We all know we can do better. I'm therefore presenting myself as a candidate for a delegate to Congress. With your support, I will again take the oath to support and defend the Constitution of the United States, this time as your advocate in Congress to obtain all that we need to build and secure a safe future for our territory. I approve this message and I ask for your vote in the Democratic primary on August 1st and with your and the Lord's favor on November 3rd. Thank you.
5: Paid for.

This is Clifford A. Joseph Sr. asking for your continued support and vote on Election Day. In these unprecedented times, the Virgin Islands needs focus, tempered, demonstrated leadership, committed to serving and providing practical solutions. During my first term in office, I have been successful in enacting Act No. 8991, legislation that closes a tax loophole that will generate an estimated $1 billion, I repeat, $1 billion, in gross receipt tax revenues during the disaster recovery rebuild. This measure not only shores up our economy, it balances the playing field between local and off-island contractors, ensuring fairness for all. On Election Day, I am humbly asking for your vote for focused leadership with the commitment to serve. Vote Clifford A. Joseph, number 2, paid for by the committee to elect Clifford A. Joseph to the Senate.

0: Greetings, Virgin Islanders. This is Tregenza Roach. The money to rebuild is here, but won't be forever. And when projects are delayed, costs climb. What we need now is leadership that delivers on time and efficiently without compromising accountability. Senator Novell Francis and I will create a better system to oversee recovery projects so everyone can see what's moving and what's falling behind. One that you and our partners in the legislature can trust. And we'll always give our local businesses their fair shot and pay them on time so more recovery dollars stay right here at home. The recovery isn't finished, but under Roach Francis administration, it will be. That's what serving with purpose will do. Vote for Roach and Francis on August 1st.
1: When I asked for your trust, I made a commitment to fight every day to improve the quality of life for the people of the Virgin Islands through action, solutions, and results. This is your Democratic Senator, Kenneth Kenny Gittens. Since the devastating hurricanes of 2017, too many rebuilding projects have faced unnecessary delays because of slow permitting and government red tape. That's why I introduced and successfully passed legislation allowing the Department of Planning and Natural Resources to offer expedited building permits through a special accelerator process. This common sense measure helps move construction projects forward faster, supports economic development, creates jobs, and helps our communities rebuild stronger and more efficiently. 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I respectfully ask for your continued support so I can continue fighting for a stronger, safer, and more prosperous Virgin Islands for all.
2: Paid for by the supporters of Kenneth Kenny Gittens.
3: Asking who is Delia Smith? Well, let me tell you. Delia is a St. Joanian wife, mother, and grandmother who has spent her entire adult life serving the people of the Virgin Islands. Her impeccable character and integrity is absolutely what we need and what earned her the historic position of U.S. Attorney. In that office, she demonstrated her courage to take on even the hardest fights and win, as well as her ability to easily form relationships and earn the respect of colleagues from both political parties. Through her work and as a lifelong resident, she knows us and the challenges we face firsthand. Her most important asset, though, is her unquenchable passion for service, not to herself, donors, or special interests, but to Alawi, the people of the Virgin Islands. She is mature,

0: Greetings, Virgin Islanders. This is Tregenza Roach. The money to rebuild is here, but won't be forever. And when projects are delayed, costs climb. What we need now is leadership that delivers on time and efficiently without compromising accountability. Senator Novell Francis and I will create a better system to oversee recovery projects so everyone can see what's moving and what's falling behind. One that you and our partners in the legislature can trust. And we'll always give our local businesses their fair shot and pay them on time so more recovery dollars stay right here at home. The recovery isn't finished, but under Roach Francis administration, it will be. That's what serving with purpose will do. Vote for Roach and Francis on August 1st.
1: Paid for by Roach Francis for Governor and Lieutenant Governor.
2: I truly believe that public service is a sacred trust. This is your Democratic Senator, Kenneth Kenny Gittens. With my career background in law enforcement, I've seen firsthand the damage public corruption causes to our community and the trust it breaks with the people. That's why I'm leading the fight for the Public Corruption Act. This legislation ensures that high-ranking government officials and employees convicted of felonies involving breaches of public trust will lose taxpayer-funded pension benefits. Those funds can instead help cover the costs of imprisonment and restitution owed to the people. Accountability matters, integrity matters, and protecting taxpayers must always come first. Again, this is your Democratic Senator, Kenneth Kenny Gittens, asking for your continued support so we can keep fighting for honest government and restore trust in our Virgin Islands.
3: Well, let me tell you.
4: By the supporters of Kenneth
3: Smith, well, let me tell you, Delia is a St. Joanian wife, mother, and grandmother who has spent her entire adult life serving the people of the Virgin Islands. Her impeccable character and integrity is absolutely what we need and what earned her the historic position of U.S. Attorney. In that office, she demonstrated her courage to take on even the hardest fights and win, as well as her ability to easily form relationships and earn the respect of colleagues from both political parties. Through her work and as a lifelong resident, then she knows us and the challenges we face firsthand. Her most important asset, though, is her unquenchable passion for service, not to herself, donors, or special interests, but to Alawi, the people of the Virgin Islands. She is mature, confident,

0: listos para servir.
1: This is Clifford A. Joseph Sr. asking for your continued support and vote on Election Day. In these unprecedented times, the Virgin Islands needs focus, tempered, demonstrated leadership, committed to serving and providing practical solutions. During my first term in office, I have been successful in enacting Act No. 8991, legislation that closes a tax loophole that will generate an estimated $1 billion. I repeat, $1 billion in gross receipt tax revenues during the disaster recovery rebuild. This measure not only shores up our economy, it balances the playing field between local and off-island contractors, ensuring fairness for all. On Election Day, I humbly ask for your vote for focused leadership with the commitment to serve. Vote Clifford A. Joseph, number 2, paid for by the committee to elect Clifford A. Joseph to the Senate.

0: The Committee of Education and Workforce Development is hereby called to order. First, let me apologize for the delay. There were some issues with the Water and Power Authority, but now we're back online and we have received word that it should hold the remainder of this meeting. But we're going to get straight to business since we are already hour late. So, Madam Clerk, can I have a roll call, please? Mike?
1: Testing. Dwayne M. DeGraff. Senator DeGraff, present. Senator Kenneth L. Gittins. Senator Gittins, absent. Senator Marie C. James.
2: I'm here.
1: Senator James, present. Senator Franklin D. Johnson.
3: Here.
1: Senator Johnson, present. Senator Carla J. Joseph. Senator Joseph, absent. Senator Avery L. Lewis. Senator Lewis, present. Senator Kurt A. Vialli.
0: Here.
1: Senator Vialli, present. Mr. Chair, you have 4 present, 3 absent.
0: Thank you, Madam Clerk. Do you have any correspondence?
1: No, Mr. Chair.
0: Okay, you may proceed and read the first item in block 1 onto the agenda.
1: Agenda, Tuesday, July 14, 2026, 10 a.m., Earl B. Otley, Legislative Hall, St. Thomas. The committee will receive status updates regarding redistricting efforts, special education programs, school readiness initiatives, and school demolition and reconstruction projects. Block 1, status update regarding school demolition and reconstruction projects. Invited testifier, Honorable Dion Wells Henderson, Ed D., Commissioner, Virgin Islands Department of Education. Chanel Cowood, New Schools Architect, Virgin Islands Department of Education. Craig Benjamin, Executive Director, Bureau of School Construction and Maintenance, and the Honorable John Pierre L. Oriol, Commissioner, Department of Planning and Natural Resources. This concludes the reading of Block 1, Mr. Chair.
0: Thank you, Madam Clerk. We'll begin by allowing the testifiers to put their name and title on the record, beginning with Mr. Benjamin.
4: Craig Benjamin, Executive Director, Bureau of School Construction and Maintenance.
5: Good morning, Dr. Dion Wells Hedrington, Commissioner, Virgin Islands Department of Education.
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7: Good morning, Yancy Milligan, Project Manager, Disaster Recovery under the Education Department.
0: Thank you so much. Madam Clerk, please mark committee member Senator Gittins as present.
1: Yes, Mr. Chair.
0: And you can give me the roll call.
1: You have 5 present, 2 absent.
0: Okay, thank you so much. We're going to go straight into the testimony, and we're going to begin with the Department of Education. You may proceed.
5: Good morning, Chairman Senator Kurt A. Vialli, Vice Chair Senator Avery L. Lewis, other committee members, Senator Morris C. James, Senator Dwayne M. DeGraff, Senator Franklin D. Johnson, Senator Kenneth L. Gittins, and Senator Carla J. Joseph, other members of the 36th Legislature, listening and viewing audience. I am Dr. Dion Wells Hedrington, privileged to serve as the Commissioner for the Virgin Islands Department of Education. Thank you for the opportunity to provide testimony on the status updates regarding school demolition and reconstruction projects. Joining me today from my team, Ms. Chanel Cowell, Architect for New Schools, and Mr. Yancy Milligan, Project Manager for Disaster Recovery. Additional members of the staff are on standby should any specific detailed information be needed. The Virgin Islands Department of Education is making unprecedented strides in transforming the territory's public school infrastructure through a comprehensive portfolio of 22 active capital projects currently in various stages of design and construction. With the unwavering support of Governor Albert Bryan Jr., the Virgin Islands Legislature, our federal partners, the Office of Disaster Recovery, and the Office of Disaster Recovery, we are rebuilding schools that will serve as modern, safe, resilient, and student-centered learning environments for generations to come. These projects are not simply construction initiatives. They are strategic investments in educational excellence, student achievement, and the future of the Virgin Islands. We recognize that the community is eager to see these projects move as quickly as possible. However, every project funded through the Federal Emergency Management Agency, FEMA, must undergo a rigorous approval process that includes environmental and historic preservation reviews, EHP, engineering and architectural design, cost validation, and multiple federal compliance requirements before construction can begin. While this process requires patience, it provides the accountability necessary to ensure reasonable stewardship of federal funds, of public federal funds, and guarantees that our schools are rebuilt to the highest standard of safety, resilience, and sustainability. Despite these complexities, the department remains steadfast in its commitment to maintain momentum, strengthening collaboration with our federal and local partners, and advancing each project toward completion. Every milestone achieved represents meaningful progress toward delivering the world-class educational facilities that our students, educators, families, and communities deserve. We remain focused on ensuring that every dollar invested translates into lasting improvements that will enhance student outcomes, support exceptional teaching and learning, and position the Virgin Islands public school system for continued success. After the devastation caused by the two hurricanes, we immediately set out to focus on and tenaciously support the empowerment of VIDE leadership to emphasize balance of aspiration and facilities that would be designed and built to provide long-term benefits to our children, our teachers, parents, and the greater community. A demand for accountability of all consultants and design building teams to deliver to VIDE a portfolio of projects that prioritize construction goals in a quality, time-driven, transparent way that includes strong local participation. 3, raising the bar on teaching and learning through the implementation of architecture, furniture, and technology to enable and connect flexibility and adaptable campuses that support and connect our school communities both locally and globally. The timely review of the bipartisan budget process led to the development of milestones that resulted in an unprecedented approach to the prudent replacement of our schools as per the industry standards. FEMA school construction process and major milestone. The reconstruction and modernizing of the Virgin Islands public schools represents the largest public infrastructure investment in the history of our territory. This effort has been guided by 3 priorities: developing modern, resilient facilities that support teaching, again, maintaining accountability and transparency, and creating innovative learning environments equipped with advanced technology, flexible instructional spaces, and an infrastructure that prepares our students for success. This transformation has required extensive coordination with FEMA, federal and territorial agencies, architects, engineers, environmental regulators, and community stakeholders. The process has unfolded through several critical phases. Emergency recovery and vision development. Immediately following the hurricanes, the department focused on stabilizing school operations through emergency repairs and temporary modular classrooms, while simultaneously developing a long-term educational facilities vision. During this period, the department established a comprehensive master plan that reimagined the public school footprint, including strategic campus consolidations and modernization priorities aligned with educational programming and community needs. Funding validation and project development, 2020 to 2023. The next phase focused on securing FEMA funding and defining the scope of each project. More than 45 school properties were evaluated to determine whether repair and replacement represented the most prudent investment of federal resources. The department developed a comprehensive bridging documents that established industry standards and served as the technical foundation for project funding. These efforts culminated in FEMA's approval of approximately $3.68 billion in funding in November 2023, one of the largest educational recovery investments ever awarded in the territory. During this same period, enabling projects such as Wheatley Skills Center at

0: as high school examples and bridging documents for Eudora Ken, not Eudora Ken, I'm so sorry, Sproul as a K through 12 and BCB as a modernization. They developed costs for all the schools. And they were finished with the negotiation process and making the awards in 2023. Until that time, we couldn't do anything. Like, we had no money to start the project.
1: Yeah, thank you. And, you know, my concern, too, is that as the time went by and costs of construction and labor and materials and all of that, you know, that's my major concern, just how time has elapsed and the consequences. But thank you, Ms. Calwood, for that explanation. I appreciate it. And thank you, Mr. Chair.
2: So,
3: Senator James. Commissioner?
2: So, in addition, Senator James, in 2017, when the storms hit, there was a process where we had to make a determination, and I was in the superintendent's seat at that time, when FEMA came to the territory and we did the assessments to determine which schools in terms of structure would be able to be used for the reopening of schools. Hence why we went through that process to have modular campuses installed in those situations where it was deemed that it was structurally unusable. And so that phase, you know, began in 2017 and continued till the modular installations in what was 2018 at some point. And so all of the assessments that had to be done were part of a CAT B or CAT Z function in FEMA, where we dealt with the temporary structures first, and then we looked for prudent replacement and modernization, which would lead us to the final award for construction. And so those were phased based on the FEMA process, but we began looking for the temporary structures that are currently installed across our territory and being used still because we're waiting for the permanent construction.
3: Thank you for that explanation. And in addition, after the hurricane in 2017, the Stafford Act did not allow you to build new.
2: Right.
3: You were only allowed to fix. And it was this body, along with the executive branch and the delegate, that actually went and lobbied for changes to the Stafford Act that would allow us to replace and build new. And thank God we're there, and that's why we have this $24 million now, is just for our ability to be able to spend it. Is there a flexibility or an opportunity to ask FEMA to extend the 5 years? Because they had like a tight 5 year from 23 to 28, knowing that we just received an award in 23 and now you have to get design teams and everything else. Have we written asking for an extension?
0: Yes, Senator. It has been extended. However, the money has not been increased and will not be increased.
3: Okay. What you're literally saying, you need to put it out there, is that contractors need to work within the confines.
0: Yes.
3: Because some of these design, I mean, it's $300 million for a 30 classroom. So they need to really stick within the monies that we have and stop with these outlandish designs. And a conversation need to be had with the design team.
0: Yes.
3: This is what we have. You can't be designing something that's outside the scope of the monies that we have. And I think that's very important, because that's not only happening in education, it's happening across the board, where you're having these designs with bells and whistles, and naturally you have it because it costs more to design that. But now they need a serious conversation, and so this is what we have, and you need to stick to it. You need to allow us some flexibility in there, where you're designing maybe $20-30 million under, so that if anything occur, we'll have that extra money. So you need to have that serious conversation with the design team.
2: And Senator, if I may, we have had those conversations where we've scaled back on certain aspects of the design, and those conversations will definitely continue.
3: But one of the issues that you just had with BCB was the cost of the AC units, correct? It wasn't an agreement necessarily with the cost of the unit, and it was a back and forth with the contractor, and that's what caused the extra delay.
0: Yes, we need the contractors to start working. They are not, some of them are

0: are not familiar with the earth change process, and that you can get an earth change permit and start working while you are still completing the rest of the drawings.
1: So you need to tell them, you need to mandate that. They got to come from education. We can't be waiting and begging them. These companies have $200 million contract. We need to be telling them, apply for the oil change and start your earthwork.
0: Yes.
1: Not waiting for 40, 50. This is what we need done now. You have a $200+ million contract. Shalta Mali, I wish I started a year ago. I mean, it took a year since the demolition to get those track of there working again. But I'll move on to the next senator, Senator Kenny Gittens. You recognize? And let me just say the other Senator Gittens and Senator Joseph, Senator Francis, Senator Potter. Senator Gittens, you may proceed.
2: Thank you, Mr. Chair, and good afternoon to all. Let's see, I had to rearrange here since we're not talking about the kitchens just yet. But, Commissioner, you testified that there are about 22 active capital projects. How many of those projects are actually under active construction today? And how many remain in the design phase? Just tell me the number. Don't go through listing the names yet.
3: One second, Senator. Ms. Coward is getting that information.
2: Okay, 22 active capital projects. I just need to know how many of those projects are actually under active construction and how many remain in design phase. What specific reconstruction projects have you have been completed by the Bureau of School Construction and Maintenance? And not just designed or approved, but fully completed and turned over for use?
3: That question is directed to Vice Senator.
2: Yes.
3: How many projects have been completed? Arthur Richards would be the first project to be completed.
2: You're saying to be. I'm asking you how many have been completed?
3: None, Senator, until
2: just designed August. And fully completed and turned over to date.
3: August 10th, 2026 is the opening of the Arthur Richards Pre-K to 8, which will be turned over to the Bureau.
2: I don't think that some people understand me. You know, I said completed. So August is future. I'm understanding that we're excited about that. I want to know what has been completed to date.
3: Zero.
2: Okay. Any measurable benchmarks has the Bureau met over the last year to demonstrate that school reconstruction is actually progressing?
1: Ms. Calwood? He's asking questions in reference to school construction, which now falls under VIDE and not the Bureau. So if you could answer the new school construction question.
0: For new school construction, we have 4 campuses under active construction. Arthur, CHS, Central, BCB.
2: You're going to kill the time. Just tell me the numbers. You have four active projects.
0: Yes, 4 active, 12 in design.
2: Okay, 12. So that's still not telling me about the whole 22, though. That's
0: there
2: only 16.
4: 3 minutes.
0: The other projects have not been bid yet.
2: Okay. So Arthur Richards is the first new school for the territory in about 30 years. So what are some of the lessons learned from this project that will be applied to future school construction?
0: There are several lessons learned. Incorporate the solar early. That's one lesson learned. Incorporate the security design early into the process. Do more collaborative work with the contracting community so that they are prepared to submit bids early and get contractors to start the earth change work as quickly as possible. Another lesson learned.
2: Excellent on the collaboration, because I wanted to ask the commissioner where she referenced regular coordination with meetings with the Bureau, ODR, and even FEMA. I wanted to know some of the tangible outcomes that have resulted from these meetings that the public can actually see today.
0: So those are internal meetings where we deal with the progress of the design.
2: Well, that's actually a question for the commissioner. Only okay. She could tell me what she got out of those meetings.
3: Oh, we definitely have conversations around those issues that may create bottlenecks. In those sessions, Senator, we're able to make decisions if there may be cost overruns and there may be areas where the design may need to be scaled back. It gives us an opportunity for all stakeholders to be on the same page.
4: 1 minute.
2: All right, thank you. In the 1 minute left, tell me what campuses are considered permanently closed and what's the plans, what plans are underway for any repurposing of these properties?
3: So in terms of repurposing, Senator, that's a question that would need to be had
4: with
3: DPP once education determines that there's no longer any usage of those properties. They're turned over to property and procurement. So in the St. Croix District, we have Charles H. Emmanuel. We have Elena Christian. We have Leonard Dober. We have Guy Benjamin Elementary School. I'm forgetting one. Marcelli, Evelyn Marcelli, Jarvis School. I said Charles H. Arrhenio. I said Charles H. and Elena Christian. All right. John Woodson, we did not turn over. We're not turning that one over to DPP.
2: Right. I'm just talking about those permanently closed.
3: Right. So those are the permanently closed ones that are in the control of DPP to include the administrative curriculum center in this district, St. Thomas St. John District.
2: All right, and don't forget, before I'd ask during a budget hearing for you to send us information on any utility items that we're paying for at these shuttered schools. I really need to see this government start working towards repurposing some of these schools. We could utilize them as permanent hurricane shelters, community centers, homeless shelters, etc. But we need to start repurposing some of these buildings instead of just having them closed down and becoming a junkyard for people just abandoning vehicles and these properties. Thank you for your responses. Thank you, Mr. Chairman.
1: Thank you, Senator Gittins.
3: If I may.
1: Yes, sir.
3: Senator Gittins, I did forget one. Adelita Cancray.
1: Yes. Senator Carla Joseph, you recognize.
5: Thank you so kindly, Mr. Chairman. A pleasant good day to everyone. This is a very critical meeting we are having here, knowing that schools are going to be opening up on August 10th. That's a very important day. I want to ask some questions relative to Oliver Benjamin School, elementary school, which I see now is slated to be a pre-K to 8. So when are we going to look at opening that school? What is the projected timeline? I noted on page 10 of your testimony, that's included in the bundle for the St. Croix Administrative Center, Bowski, Oliver. So where are we as far as that school is concerned?
0: Senator, if you give me a few minutes, I will get that.
5: I do have a next question. Okay. So I'm looking at that school as well as my elementary school, Joseph Gomez Elementary School. And I know you have mentioned you're shifting the administrative offices to Eudora Kent High School. Was Joseph Gomez Elementary School, are they also slated to be a closed school in the future?
3: Yes, Senator, in the future.
5: And why is that? Why did we reach to that that decision to close Joseph Gomez Elementary School, formerly Tutu School?
3: Had to do with the funding received from FEMA. It was not an adequate amount to do the type of work that would be needed at that site. And so the decision was made to bring E. Benjamin Oliver back up and use Gomez's money to pool with EBO's money to allow for us to rebuild an entire school.
5: So,
3: so in terms of the future of Gomez, however, it has not finally been determined if it will be repurposed for the other usage for the Department of Education.
5: Okay. Thank you for that. I just wanted to understand the logic. Ms. Callwood, Daniel, you have some information?
0: Mm-hmm. Yes. The new Oliver will open in August 2030.
5: And that it will be from pre-K to eighth grade. So we're going to have two pre-K to eighth grade, well, more than two, three, actually, in the East End. You have
3: Bowski,
5: BCB, and Oliver Benjamin. My next question is going to go towards the population. Do you see us having sufficient population for those schools to with the young people?
4: That's what
5: I'm talking about. Young people to be able to provide the services, educational services, for our young people, looking at the trajectory, because we have been seeing a decline in enrollment. And we want to be sure that we are actually looking forward. You know, we need more people having babies. But that's how it is.
3: Yeah.
5: But do you see that we will have sufficient amount of people, young people, to be able to be housed there?
3: I think the space is adequate to house the populations that we have and allow for about 10% growth in our populations. Now that we have those three schools that will be servicing the same bodies of people, we're able to spread the resources and allow for smaller classroom sizes at this moment and more intentional instruction in those areas. The K-8 models that we are using came about through the New School Advisory Council back when we had our meetings with our stakeholders. It was recommended.
5: Commissioner, I'm going to have to cut you off.
3: Okay,
5: because
3: so
5: my time
3: I
5: is.
3: I think it will.
5: Just be succinct with me.
3: Okay.
5: Okay, because I have.
3: I think it will.
5: Okay.
3: And there are projections for growth.
5: Okay. Now, I want to go to Julia Sproul School in St. John. That's a school that's dear to my heart. Love City. Tell me, Mr. Benjamin, where we are with fixing some of those outstanding issues. What is...
6: We're actually addressing that in block two.
5: Okay. So I got skipping ahead like my colleagues at two. Okay, I'm sorry. I'm skipping ahead. Sorry, Mr. Chairman. Let me go. I have a next question. My time hasn't been called yet. I'm going to ask my question now to wrap up.
1: Go ahead.
5: Because that's a burning issue of my spirit.
1: You'll have it in the next round.
5: Okay, good. Now, I wanted to ask if there were considerations to utilize the what will be, I guess not, because you needed to be. Cross that question out. What is happening at Alamala Elementary School? Is there going to be any type of reconstruction, redevelopment of Ala F. Mala Elementary School? I didn't see that was mentioned,
4: seconds.
5: But I wanted to ask that question. I didn't see it in any of your documents, but I've toured that school as well.
0: Yes, we are in the process of combining the FEMA project worksheet and amounts of money for Tuitt and Muller, so that we can build a pre-K-8 at Tuitt, at Muller, and demolish the old Muller and a smaller school at Tuitt.
5: So that is still in the design phase.
0: It is in the design
5: phase. And you haven't obligated You haven't obligated any funds for that because it's still in the design phase.
0: It's still in design, and okay. It's in the St. Thomas bundle.
5: Okay, thank you so much. Thank you so much, Mr. Chairman, for the time and your leniency. I appreciate it.
1: Thank you, Senator Joseph. Senator Francis, you're recognized.
4: Mic check, 1-2. Thank you very much, Mr. Chairman, and good afternoon to everyone. Good afternoon, Virgin Islands. Commissioner, thank you very much for your testimony. I wanted to kind of focus and stay on in terms of the agenda items here in regards to school demolition and reconstruction. And in particular, I wanted to talk about technology and connectivity. Well, how are we doing in that area as we endeavor to open school 27 days, as a matter of fact, on August 10th?
3: So, Senator, in terms of hardware, we are able to repurpose some of the devices that have been purchased in our new school construction, in our school that was shuttered, for example, the John H. Woodson Junior High School. So we're going to repurpose a lot of the technology to allow for all schools to have adequate devices. When it comes to connectivity challenges, I think that work remains ongoing. Right now, we are working on making sure that we have the installation of the generators at our hubs in both St. Croix and St. Thomas to ensure that when WAPA goes down, we don't lose connectivity in our schools. As issues arise in terms of connectivity, our team is mobilized to address those as they occur.
4: So am I hearing that testing is being done at this time to ensure that we're prepared for this and we don't find ourselves in a quagmire at the opening of school, then making determination whether or not connectivity is suitable?
3: Yes, testing and the monitoring of our systems remains ongoing, Senator. And again, when individuals return to our schools, we do expect some challenges, and those will be addressed according to when they are received.
4: Okay. I also have some concerns about safety and security on the campus as well as the surrounding area. And I know that you spoke about the fact that have a camera system. I wanted to ask you whether or not we also have a PA system at the New Authority School.
3: Yes,
4: and
3: sir.
4: In addition to that, I will recommend and suggest that at least for the first couple of months that we do have a physical presence.
3: So we do have PA systems and cameras at the new Arthur Richards site. We definitely would have to have discussions about physical presence. As I mentioned before, Senator, we don't have an existing contract with Ranger America anymore. That would require additional funding that conversations would need to be had.
4: Very well. So let's have that conversation sooner rather than later, because I think it's critical as we endeavor to open this new school.
5: 3 minutes.
4: The CHS track and field, will that continue to be available? I know we talk about doing the demolition of the gymnasium. Is the track and field will be available too for football as well as track at CHS?
0: Yes.
4: Okay, so where would be the staging area for equipment and material supplies?
0: The area where the gym is being demolished, sir.
4: Okay, very well. And in regards to the complex, I know that they have a softball field there that has been overgrown for some time now. Is there any work to have that field cleared and prepared for the opening of school?
6: Craig Benjamin, Bureau of School Construction and Maintenance. The goal is to have that field rehabbed. However, due to funding, we weren't able to include that in this go-round.
4: Okay, is that part of any requests during the budgetary cycle in being able to address that? Have you brought that? Because I didn't see that listed as one of your actionable item during the budget presentation.
6: It was. I don't think it was listed in the budget, no.
4: Okay, so you'll need to amend to make sure that you include that?
6: Yes, I will.
4: Okay, very well. Mm-hmm. Commissioner, what's your reservation about the opening of the school come August 10th? And what are you doing to minimize whatever that challenge or reservations may be on your part?
3: Which school, Senator? And all of them, or specifically you're speaking about the new one?
4: I think the general schools that you believe that may be having some challenges, those areas that you may have some reservations about.
3: So I think historically the biggest challenges that we have had from year to year our air conditioning units, especially in those schools which we did not occupy over the summer. And those units have been off for quite some time. When bodies get back into those buildings, we generally have a lot of troubleshooting to do in terms of getting those units operable. As mentioned before, there's concern with several of our sites that have experienced air conditioning challenges prior to the school closing. And of course, we remain concerned about our modular units and the mold and air quality issues that we may have if those modular sites have been enclosed. But I know that the Bureau has been working and will speak a little bit more in the second round about their preparations.
4: Very well. Thank you very much. I know my time is about to call.
5: Time.
4: I appreciate the discussion. I look forward to our further discussion in the second and third block. Thank you very much, Mr. Chair, for the time and opportunity.
1: Thank you, Senator Francis. Point of information, Senator DeGraff.
7: So, thank you, Mr. Chair. In regards to my previous colleague mentioning about the track at CHS and the field on St. Croix, I believe Udurican School didn't have money allocated for that field some time back, or what was the issue in regards to their track? Their track and field, I think, had money to refurbish it, to bring it up to... Would that be a hamper in part of the reconstruction of Udurican School, if I'm correct?
0: No, that is still in design, and it has to go through FEMA review of the design.
7: What is, the track?
0: The whole school. So what I'm saying is you can go ahead and upgrade the track.
7: No, so how much money was allocated for the track is what I'm trying to get at. I believe there was money allocated for the track already.
0: Within the FEMA grant?
1: $2.5 million.
7: Correct, yeah.
0: Oh, that.
7: Okay, so would that be in the second block?
0: That's the second block.
7: Or the second block, okay.
1: But this body, senators of this body allocated $2.5 million.
7: Right, but because of the construction now, because the first time I'm hearing of Udurican School being even rebuilt and turned around to go over on the track side, would that affect the money put forward for the track itself in preparing and going forward with your construction?
0: No. With the bundle, that is later on in the bundle, so I would not wait to spend the money on the track. You need it now, and we are not going to be touching that site for quite some time.
7: Okay. Thank you. Thank you, Mr. Chair.
1: The next senator is glad to hear that response. Senator Pata, you're recognized.
8: Yes, sir.
9: Yes, I definitely felt a sense of relief in hearing that we're going to be moving forward with the repair and rebuild of that track. And we're not waiting for the major rebuild at the school to start that project. So I'm very excited and pleased to hear about that. I wanted to ask you, Commissioner, with the complex CTEC High School and Discovery shows only $5.5 million expended against $36 million obligated, with a completion date of 8/23/2030. What specifically has been accomplished with the $5.5 million so far?
3: For which site, Senator? Sorry.
9: The complex CTEC.
3: Ms. Coward will respond.
9: Okay.
0: Design for Building 1 has been completed and issued for construction. That work has begun, and design for the other two buildings on the campus is underway.
9: Okay. Going back to the Udurican initiative, do you have a sense or timeline as to when that rebuild project for the track will be started and completed? Because I know it's going to potentially leave students vulnerable as far as just their ability to utilize a track, maybe have a track team, scholarship opportunities, and the like. What sort of timeline are you sensing for the completion of that project?
0: For Eudora Ken, I can look up the projected completion date for you if you give me a moment.
9: Okay, you could get back to me with that.
0: Okay.
9: For sure. What happens to the reversion one amounts shown for Central High School? I see $102.6 million. Richards, $83.4 million. Boschelty, $121.8 million. Sproul, $22.7 million. Are these funds Department of Education is at risk of losing? And under what conditions would reversion occur?
0: With regards to reversioning, that is what FEMA calls it when we have excess money in one PW and we want to apply it to another project.
9: Okay.
0: So that's what you're seeing there. So none of that is at risk of being lost.
9: Okay, awesome. Thank you for that. Now, you spoke about the safe rooms, Boschelty and St. Croix Educational Complex. Both have safe room construction contingent and a separate FEMA hazardous mitigation grant that hasn't yet been received. What's the status and timeline of that hazard mitigation grant application? And what happens to student or staff shelter capacity if it's delayed or denied?
10: 3 minutes.
0: The facility would still be available for use as a shelter. The HMGP, if the facility exists, they're going to harden it and bring it up. So, for example, at Ed Complex, that will continue to be a shelter, but the HMGP is going to harden it. And they're considering whether it makes more economic sense to build a separate safe room rather than undergo the cost of hardening. So that feasibility study is being done, and then we'll get those additional funds. But it does not prevent us from using the facilities as is.
9: Excellent. Excellent. Thank you for that. What is the staffing, the ratio of off-island to local contractor labor across these projects? And what specific steps ensure strong local participation as stated in your master plan priorities?
0: With the bundle, they have been having some outreach sessions. All of the contractors have participated in ODR's Industry Day. And when we kick off a project, we have a special afternoon workshop where we invite contractors to come and meet the design-build teams. They exchange information. So that is how it has been happening.
9: Excellent. Sproul School. I know that Sproul School project was a controversial discussion. We were able to acquire the land for the project. Now, the project depends now on acquiring land from Housing Finance Authority for the ball field, right? Is this acquisition finalized? And does any delay in that transaction put the school's CZM, Federal Consistency Determination, or FEMA approval at risk?
3: No, Senator. It's pretty far on the way. We are both in agreement. And so it's a matter of getting the appraisals and DPP working on finalizing that sale. So that's a go. And that was one of the biggest gripes that the CZM board, as well as us, we had some concerns about not having adequate space to put a field. And so that would allow us to meet that need for the community.
9: Excellent. Excellent. Now, you were discussing EBO and Gomez. Your plan is transition the students from Gomez to EBO, and that project with that facility will be rebuilt, right? And I think there was some discussion as to what to do with Gomez. And you said you're still kind of contemplating whether you're going to repurpose it to a Department of Education related facility. I wanted to ask, though, because I thought about East End Medical Center and the fact that they still don't have a home. It just seemed like a very logical consideration to open some line of dialogue as to whether or not when that school shifts to EBO, it would seem to me to be a perfect location to transition a clinic. Is that something you'd be open to discussing?
3: No, definitely, Senator. Okay. Definitely. All right. So I just jotted it down and excellent. I'll definitely follow up on that.
9: Excellent. Thank you very much for your feedback. Thank you very much for your questions, Mr. Chair.
1: I mean, for thank the time, you, Mr. Chair. Zapata, quickly, point of information, Senator DeGraff.
7: Thank you. Thank you, Mr. Chair. In regards to Gomez School, there is a textile site a little down from it. What is the status of that and what can be done? Because I think they have a years out that you can't do anything with the area. What is the status on that, if you're aware of that?
3: That's over towards the old curriculum center where the administrative district used to be housed. That site has been turned back to DPP minus our usage, our limited usage of cold storage space. But as our school lunch program transitions to Island Block, that site will be fully under DPP's oversight.
7: Okay, but I mean, is the only thing separated from Gomez School is a chain link fence?
3: Right. So when if we deem that that's a site that we intend to do construction on, then mitigation efforts would have to be taken as well.
7: Okay. Yeah. Okay, and it's taken into consideration.
3: Yes.
7: Okay, thank you. Thank you, Mr. Chair.
1: Thank you, Senator DeGraff. So what's the plan for the old curriculum center? Just demolition?
3: Just demolition. I know that there's conversations with other entities, Senator. Okay.
1: And these are a lot of facilities that the government now could actually repurpose instead of paying millions and millions of dollars for rent. What's the plan for the old Arthur Richards, the white lady? All of the modular units that are there, a full cafeteria, gymnasium. What's the plan for the site?
3: It's still under VIDE's portfolio, Senator. Right now, the only entity there is Human Resources. They have their offices there. We have considered moving some additional offices there, but there has to be some mitigation work done on those modular units to get them operable since they have been enclosed for quite some time. So it's going to remain in our portfolio and not turning it over to DPP as yet. I think that we are able to bring some of those spaces back to life and utilize them, especially since we have a need for adequate spacing for several of our offices.
1: So when is the plan to get us started? Can we pay in a lot of money in rental agreement? When can that get started and you could repurpose some of the money that we have allocated for rent towards getting that ready?
3: So I think that's a more extensive discussion with the Bureau of School Construction and Maintenance, so we will have that, Senator.
1: Okay, I just want to say, put on the record that it wasn't all of the modular units that had issues. There were specific units that had issues, and none of those units had no problem. And that campus is down there, fully wired for electricity. Electricity is on, so it only makes sense that we use that particular campus. Before I go to Senator Joseph, one of the issues we hear in all of these, not only new school construction, but just construction overall, is that these big contractors are beginning to not utilize local contractors. So that is a big issue because there are a lot of heavy equipment operators in the Virgin Islands, a lot, that has the requisite equipment to take on these jobs, and they're now bringing in the equipment. And everybody got to eat. When you have these $300 million contract, you got to utilize the local heavy equipment. If we don't have a particular number of employees or equipment, then that's different. You can't be bringing in dump trucks and all. That is for ODR. We had a discussion. I think one of my colleagues is going to present some legislation, but we're hearing more and more that equipment is coming in. And then secondly, all of the major contractors are billing for all the services. So they have a certain amount that they bill for security, they bill for this, they bill for that. Just be fair to the local individuals. You know, you can't be billing $45 for a position and then paying the person $10.50. Let's just be fair, because at the end of this whole thing, everybody is supposed to be a little better off than they were before. And the prices are already very, very high. So you can't be billing a profit margin now by underpaying everybody and cutting out the services that a local Virgin Islanders could provide on a regular basis. Senator Clifford Joseph, you recognize.
11: Thank you, Mr. Chair. Good afternoon to the listening public. Good afternoon to everybody in the chambers, and good afternoon to my colleagues. First question I have, as far as I was listening earlier when somebody mentioned that they're going to have 1 to 3 year warranty. How do we acquire this warranty? Is it data, or it's money's going to be left unpaid until the 3 year period? That's what I'd like to know.
0: We have retainage, which we typically hold for 1 year before we release it. There is a 1 year warranty on all the construction. We are seeking to extend that for 2 more years. Individual components have longer warranties. The AC systems, for example, have 5 to 7 year warranties. The roofing systems have longer warranties. So those specific systems that have longer warranties, the warranties are turned over to the Bureau immediately. They have been meeting with the contractor at Arthur Richards to go over those warranties and what maintenance needs to be done so that the warranties are honored. And those belong to us as part of our cost that we have already paid.
11: So the retainer is only for 1 year, that's what you're saying?
0: That's typical. DPP makes the decision on release of retainage with recommendation from DPW.
11: And also during the testimony, you guys mentioned that I estimated approximately $5 a square foot for maintenance. So is that accurate for the new school that just built here on St. Gray?
0: Yes, it may be on the low side. That is the average that one would pay in the States. So if you inflate it for the VI, it would be, rather than $700,000 a year, it would be closer to $1 million.
11: Okay, that's why I wanted to make sure, because I felt it was kind of low. And to do it again, these projects are built here on island for more than the same contractors that come in to build them. It costs us more to be here to get it done. So of course, when it's time to repair, I just don't want us to fall behind as in the past. Everything that happened in the past, we're not supposed to allow it to happen to us second and a third and a fourth time. So these are new schools, and it needs to be more than five. We need to make sure that's in place. Commissioner, this may seem a little not important, but I've been getting a lot of reports on the two families, because the legislature over the years have took the time to name these schools. And if now you're going to relocate Arthur Richards to Mount Pleasant, and so I'm to the school that were there before. They were doing 1 to 6. Arthur Richards is a 7 to 8. So I think we need to consider joining these names when we're naming back these schools.
3: Definitely, Senator.
11: What's your take?
3: Definitely, Senator. Ms. Calwood and I had a conversation around definitely putting the names of those shuttered schools in areas of our existing footprint to include that particular site. So we will incorporate both names onto that site, Senator.
11: Okay, so I just want to make sure that you're going to send a recommendation to us, because the schools, I guess the legislature named these schools. So if you're relocating and you're going to name it K-8 to Richard, I'm just saying that please send forward the recommendation for us to do what we have to do as well.
3: Duly noted, Senator.
11: In the process of FEMA and completing these environmental and hazardous mitigation, what any particular school is at risk with the timing that you had for 2030?
0: None are at risk, because we have recently completed the programmatic environmental assessment for all of these schools. The most stringent requirements have been placed on SPROW, So for other campuses, we've been able to clear and grub and perform soil borings, but that's on a campus-by-campus basis. There are some campuses for which we are prohibited doing soil borings and other early work for environmental reasons. One is Claro Marco, one is Sproul.
11: Yes, and the department emphasized repeatedly on local participation. Can you provide a percentage of contractors and construction dollars that were awarded to VI businesses?
10: 30 seconds.
0: I can work with ODR to compile that information for you, Senator.
11: Okay, through the chair, could you provide that information to the chair, please?
0: Yes.
11: Okay. Thank you for your response, and thank you, Mr. Chair.
1: Thank you, Senator Joseph. In reference to the $5 per square foot for maintenance, I mean, all of that sounds good, but we know all of that is impossible. Are you saying $700,000 for Arthur Richards for maintenance could be well up to $1 million? You're developing multiple schools. By the time we hit 10 schools, it'll be $10 million. But we know we don't have the capacity. So we need to come up with a whole totally different scope, not this stateside recommendation. What is it going to take to make sure that we have staffing that is paid the requisite salary, that's trained to be able to maintain all of those schools? And they begin now. MCN is there. They need to begin to train individuals for the upkeep of the school, because you ain't getting $700,000. Because what you do to every other entity? We building a new Department of Health here. We building a new building there. By the time you're done, we're going to be, what, 40 new buildings? You got $40 million in maintenance? That's impossible. So we got to come up with a new mechanism as to how we're going to be able to achieve this. And we must have that conversation as to Arthur Richards opening now. Which of your staff can we train up? And how are you going to be able to compensate them? The days are just laborers gone. We got to hire individuals that have the requisite skills in order to keep these facilities open. Now, the bill in reference to school lunch and Adelita cankering and making the Port Authority fulfill their responsibility, and that bill did not move out of committee. As a matter of fact, the bill was mine. It was held in committee. Mm-hmm. And then we waited for the updated information, and it was supposed to go to Government House for consultation, blah, blah, blah. It took forever. Now I'm hearing that the bill is finally ready, that everything has been worked out, and there have been a discussion with the Port Authority and the executive branch?
3: Yes, the executive branch. I did have a meeting with Ava Penn recently, and we'll be sharing the draft of that with her as well.
1: Okay, and that is what we need to get it.
3: Okay.
1: Because there's a need to see if the bill needs to be amended and as to whether or not we agree with the amendment. And I'm the primary sponsor on that particular bill. And then we need to get it so that Port Authority could fulfill their obligation to get this school and facility up and building. And this could have been done from last year, but it has sat from last year when we could have had it passed and had those monies set aside. Has Island Black been turned over to the Department of Education?
3: No, Senator. It's still under the control of DPP.
1: So it's still under DPP.
3: Mm-hmm.
1: Has Diageo property been turned over to the Department of Education?
3: No, Senator.
1: Okay, but is there a plan now as to when those two sites are going to be turned over to education to be fully functional and to have the ability for education to move on with their plans?
3: So based on the Senate hearing yesterday, those conversations are forthcoming in terms of Island Block. I believe that the Diageo site is a little bit different. It's in the St. Croix bundle. Okay. So until we're ready to actually begin construction, that one may be still in their care.
1: And the Diageo site only had one subcontractor, or one leasee. And
3: correct.
1: I'm hearing yesterday that they might have vacated the facility. But this is out for PNP. Apparently there are 9 tenants at Island Block that I'm hearing. Are there 9 tenants here?
3: I am not sure of that number.
1: You don't even know anything going on at Island Block. But if there are tenants there, 9 tenants, because you did put some money on a record that has been generated. We need to find out what is the plan. Is the plan of the Department of Education to utilize the entire Island Block facility? And if that is the plan, then there are a number of individuals who presently have lease agreements there that's going to need to vacate. But the property was purchased for the GPI. So those lease agreements were with the private entity that owned Island Block before. So now it's a government of the Virgin Islands property. So those decisions need to be made so that when we pass this bill for school lunch, that they could proceed with no issues.
3: Agreed, Senator.
1: Okay, Senators, we have exhausted the first round. I'm not going to go to a second round in this particular block. I have one
2: point. Point of information.
1: Okay, so what we're going to do, Ms. Senator Lewis, Gittins, Joseph, well, everybody's saying they have one point. So we're going to ask the question, okay, not a whole long epilogue before the question, but direct, because we're going to go into the school readiness portion right after and maintenance. Senator Avery Lewis, you're recognized.
12: Thank you. Thank you, Mr. Chairman. Commissioner Wells, Andrington, I don't know if you mentioned it, but if you did, I do apologize. What are the plans for the Olamola campus in terms of new construction?
3: So that campus is going to be joining with Janie Tuitt in terms of the funding to rebuild Olamola at Olamola.
12: You have the funding in place?
3: Yes, so we're joining the two PWs together to do that.
12: Okay, thank you. Mm-hmm. Thank you, Mr. Chairman.
1: Thank you, Senator Carla Joseph. Then Senator, no, you were last. I think you were.
13: Is you?
1: Senator Gittins, proceed. And then Senator DeGraff. Senator Gittins.
2: Thank you, Mr. Chair. Commissioner, I've been getting some calls regarding Charlotte Amalia High School. Where would the phys ed classes be held? I'm told that the modulars are taking up the track and we're demolishing the gymnasium. What will become of the sports at Charlotte Amalie High School?
3: So, Senator, we're not demolishing the gymnasium at this point. The gymnasium remains there for the usage of the students. When the first phase is completed and students transition into those buildings, then we will do the demolition.
2: Thank you.
1: Mm-hmm. Senator Joseph.
13: I just want to follow up. Thank you so kindly, Mr. Chairman. I just want to follow up on that line of questioning. When is the Ruth Thomas Auditorium scheduled to be demolished at Charlotte Amalie High School as well?
0: Senator, that will be in the final phase.
13: And
0: it will not be demolished until the new auditorium has already been built.
13: And where's the auditorium going to be built? Where on campus is it going to be
0: built? It will be built on the north, in the northeast portion of the campus.
13: Northeast.
0: Like,
13: so it will be built where the gym, in the area by where they have the shops?
0: Yes. Yes.
13: And what will happen to the volleyball court or the tennis court that's behind that? That's going to be demolished as well?
0: Yes. Those will be incorporated into the new gym.
13: And what is going to be situated in the new gym, the auditorium?
0: In that area will be the third academic building.
13: Third. Okay. Thank you so much. Appreciate it. Thank you so much, Mr. Chairman.
1: Thank you for that question. I think that gives at least a clear path as to what is going to happen at Charlotte Amalie. Senator DeGraff. You recognize.
7: First of all, I'd like to thank the Durkin for the concerns of CHS. Thank you. I'm checking on Jenny Tuitt's elementary school had $75 million allocated for it. Mm-hmm. And in the bundle, one of the main issues, I think the Army Corps of Engineers spoke about the gutter. So in remodeling of the school, how would the school be turned or built to address the Army Corps of Engineers' concerns regarding the gut?
0: It would be demolished and rebuilt at that site, and it would be smaller than we had originally planned. So it's going to cost less than what is currently budgeted, and we're going to put that additional money onto the Muller so that we could rebuild Muller School larger.
7: Pump, pump, pump, pump, pump the brakes. No, no, no, no, no. We got. Mm-hmm. I'd like to see them plans at Jenny Tweed School. I ain't taking none from Savan yet to give to nobody. Let's see the plans
0: we
7: for
0: will
7: Jenny
0: be happy
7: Tweed
0: to
7: School.
0: Share them.
7: Then we could go from there. Don't okay. take no money yet because we will have a fight.
0: And they are beautiful. But thank we will you. We will work with you.
7: Thank you for the time, Mr. Chair.
1: And thank you, Senator DeGraff. Senator Joseph.
14: Me again?
11: Yes, thank you, Mr. Chair. The question I have is for the admin and St. Croix. What's the plan for the administration as far as the folks who is out here in Hospital Street area? Those buildings supposed to be sick. What's the plan for the in the future for these employees that work in these buildings?
3: So currently we're looking at some spaces, Senator, in existing. For example, I mentioned the Arthur Richards site. We do have the John Woodson site as well, the administrative offices space there. And so we're looking to see which would be most feasible to move those individuals to into existing VITE properties.
11: Thank you for that response. Thank you, Mr. Chair.
1: Thank you so much. So you're going to be finalizing these plans anytime soon, Commissioner?
3: Yeah, so we have a walkthrough scheduled for tomorrow of the John Woodson site. Mr. Milligan is here, and he's going to lead that walkthrough for me.
1: Okay, because there were a number of rooms that were in very good condition at John H. Woodson. Special ed, what's the plan for the special ed offices?
3: That also will be taken into consideration in terms of those spaces. So we're going to look at those two sites and see how many of our folks we can place into those locations.
1: Okay. I think that rounds up this particular round. Colleagues, I'm not even going to let them put a closing statement because we're going to go straight into readiness. So we're going to take a 5 minutes restroom break, and then we will reconvene. Other individuals will come into the well. We'll begin to ask those questions. Colleagues, make sure that you do get something to eat as we're going to be going straight. You can munch on something while they're testifying. We'll see what we do with the testifiers here. The committee stands at recess for 5 minutes.

0: Committee of Education and Workforce Development is back on the record. Our colleagues, we're going to go straight to the testimony. We'll give the individuals an opportunity to put the name and title on the record, and then straight into testimony. We'll begin with everyone from the Department of Education. You may put your name and title on the record.
1: Good afternoon, Dr. Dion Wells Hedrington, Commissioner of Virgin Islands Department of Education.
2: Pleasant good afternoon, Victor Sum III, Assistant Commissioner of Education.
3: Good afternoon, Dr. Stefan Juergen, Superintendent of Schools, St. Thomas St. John District.
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0: Thank you. And online?
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0: Thank you. And for the listening public, block number 2. It's a status update regarding redistricting efforts and school readiness initiative. So we'll begin with the commissioner. You may proceed.
1: Good afternoon, Chairman Senator Kurt A.B. Allay, Vice Chair Senator Avery L. Lewis, other members of the committee, Senator Morris C. James, Senator Duane M. DeGraff, Senator Franklin D. Johnson, Senator Kenneth L. Gittins, and Senator Carla J. Joseph, and other members of the 36th Legislature, listening and viewing audience. I am Dr. Dion Wells Hedrington, privileged to serve as Commissioner of Education for the Virgin Islands. Thank you for the opportunity to provide testimony on the status update regarding school districting efforts and school readiness initiatives. Joining me today are members of my team, Dr. Carla Bastian-Knight, Superintendent St. Croix District, Dr. Stefan Juergen, Superintendent St. Thomas St. John District, Victor Sum III, Assistant Commissioner, and Simmer D. Brown-Gums, Deputy Superintendent St. Thomas St. John District. Additional VITE personnel on standby to provide detailed insights into specific areas if needed. Again, thank you for your support and the opportunity to testify today. Dr. Bastian-Knight will read the St. Croix portion and followed by Dr. Brown-Gums on the St. Thomas St. John District updates. Dr. Bastian-Knight.
5: Good morning, everyone. Carla Bastian-Knight, Superintendent, St. Croix District. School redistricting efforts. The St. Croix District has successfully completed all redistricting placements associated with the closure of the John H. Woodson Junior High School and the opening of the new Arthur A. Richards Pre-K-8 School. Following a comprehensive review of enrollment, school capacity, transportation considerations, and student needs, all former John H. Woodson students have been reassigned to schools nearest to their verified residential home of record. The district utilized a balanced approach throughout the placement process to ensure equitable enrollment across campuses and appropriate classroom capacities district-wide. This effort was designed to maximize the use of available instructional space, reduce transportation burdens on the families, and provide students with access to educational opportunities within their communities whenever possible. While residential attendance boundaries serve as a primary basis for student placement, the district also considered exceptional circumstances that warranted individualized review. These considerations included cases involving parents employed at specific school sites when touchments could reduce hardships on families and supported students' attendance. Additionally, special educational placements were carefully reviewed to ensure students continue to receive their services, accommodations, and support necessary needs As part of the enrollment process for the new Arthur A. Richards Pre-K-8 school, the district experienced a limited number of cases in which the 8th grade enrollment reached maximum capacity. As a result, a small number of students who completed registration during the later part of May and June were assigned to the next nearest campus, Eulalie R. Rivera Pre-K-8 school. This action was necessary to maintain appropriate class sizes and ensure compliance with collective bargaining agreements, instructional, and safety requirements. The district will continue to monitor enrollment access to all grade levels. Should any grade level at Arthur A. Richards Pre-K through 8 school become unavailable, they will be reassigned to their next nearest school. Hold a minute. The St. Croix District remains firmly committed to ensuring that standard-based instruction is at the core of teaching and learning in every class classroom. To support this commitment, the school-based accountability... Wait, give me a minute, Senator. My computer is jumping.
0: Not a problem.
5: Yes. The district appreciates the cooperation and patience of families throughout this transition. The completion of the redistricting process positions the St. Croix District to better align student enrollment with community boundaries, balance enrollment across schools, and ensure that all students are served in learning environments best suited to support their academic success. Strategic school readiness in the St. Croix District. The St. Croix District, as we begin the 2026-2027 school year, the St. Croix District will continue to be guided into year two of a focused leadership plan designed by the superintendent's team to strengthen teaching, learning, and leadership at all schools in the district. Four strategic pillars, multi-tiered system of supports, known to us as MTSS, attendance, accountability, and leadership coaching serve as the framework for this critically important work. Our efforts are grounded in the analysis and insights from recent school report cards and multiple data sources, ensuring that our decisions are intentional, responsive, and student-centered. The St. Croix School District remains firmly committed to ensuring that standard-based instruction is the core of teaching and learning in every classroom. To support this commitment, school-based accountability and support systems are driven by a strategic approach that prioritizes Tier 1 instructional practices, continuous improvement, and measurable student success. Together, these four pillars provide a coherent structure that moves our work from isolated efforts to a unified system of support, ensuring that every initiative is aligned, data-driven, and focused on improving outcomes for all students. Multi-tiered system of support. The St. Croix District has strengthened its multi-tiered system of support through a unified approach with the division of data and assessment, curriculum and instruction, and special education. This work has been centered on ensuring that Tier 1 instruction remains the foundation of student success while systematically addressing areas of need. Through intentional collaboration, the district has prioritized high-quality, standards-aligned core instruction as the first and most critical layer of support for every student. Targeted interventions are then built upon this foundation, informed by ongoing data analysis and aligned to student needs. All students must be exposed to strong Tier 1 instruction because it is the only way to guarantee equitable access to grade level content, eliminate opportunity gaps, and reduce over-reliance on intervention systems. When Tier 1 instruction is consistently implemented with fidelity, fewer students require remediation, more students meet and exceed standards, and system shifts from one of a reaction one to a prevention, ensuring that success is not the exception, but the expectation for every child. The use of multiple data sources included iReady, Edmentum, Smarter Balance, interim and summative assessments, and classroom-based data has enabled the district to refine intervention strategies, personalize learning pathways, and ensure that supports are responsive to the needs of every student. Additionally, district-wide instructional walkthroughs, both scheduled and unannounced, have been used to monitor fidelity of implementation of Tier 1 practices and MTSS structures across all schools' attendance. The district has a comprehensive approach to student engagement by integrating attendance into its broader system of data-informed decision-making. Attendance data is now examined alongside academic performance, behavior, and perception data that provide a more complete understanding of student needs. Through data chats, leadership discussions, and family engagement initiatives such as the parent retreat, the district has emphasized the importance of consistent attendance as the key driver of student achievement. Parents have been equipped with tools to monitor their child's academic progress and understand school accountability measures, strengthening the home and school partnership. By embedding attendance into MTSS conversations and school-level planning, the district is shifting toward a more proactive and preventative strategy approach to student engagement and reducing absenteeism. To further address district-wide concerns relative to tardiness and attendance, the new school start times will be implemented for the 2026-2027 school year. Kindergarten through sixth grade schools will operate from 8 a.m. to 3 p.m., while K-8 schools will run from 8:15 to 3:15 p.m. Our two high schools will maintain their current schedule beginning at 7:40 a.m. and ending at 2:30 p.m. This senator will allow for that issue that we had with majority of our families experiencing that late 8:30 drop off in the district of St. Croix. Hoping that will improve some of the attendance issues we are experiencing. Accountability. A strong culture of accountability has been established through the development and implementation of systems that promote transparency, consistency, and data-driven decision-making. A key milestone in this work is the creation of a district-wide instructional walkthrough tool, non-negotiables, and Tier 1 instructional framework along with the standardized protocol and shared language aligned to the gradual release of responsibility model. Two full cycles of district walkthroughs were conducted across all non-champion schools, providing detailed insights into instructional practices. The data collected has been used to identify trends, highlight strengths, and determine targeted next steps for schools in the district. This process has been reinforced through the use of non-negotiables checklists to monitor instructional expectations. In addition, the district has prioritized the analysis of system-level data, including Smarter Balance assessment results and iReady diagnostics to identify gaps, refine pacing guides, and align instructional priorities. These efforts ensure that accountability is not punitive, but rather a mechanism for continuous improvement and informed action. Lastly, leadership coaching. Leadership development has been more of a cornerstone of the district's improvement strategy. Through the collaborative efforts, principals and assistant principals have received targeted coaching designed to strengthen instructional leadership and data use. This has been operationalized through instructional leadership boot camps grounded in analysis of walkthrough and assessment data. These sessions have focused on strengthening Tier 1 instruction, deepening understanding of student data, on building content-specific instructional practices across ELA, mathematics, science, and social studies. Ongoing professional development led by the directors of data and assessment and curriculum and instruction, school-based support, and leadership coaching cycles has further reinforced this work. Coordinators have provided targeted training in response to school needs, while district leaders have engaged in structured reflection, team development, and strategic planning sessions. Partnerships with organizations such as HMH, iReady, Edmentum, NAEP, and our professional development platform known as Professional Learning have enhanced this work by aligning external expertise with district priorities. Importantly, this approach has emphasized collaboration, leveraging both internal expertise and external partnerships to build capacity, ensure coherence, and sustain long-term improvement. Moving forward, the St. Croix District leadership team continues to work strategically to right-size our schools through the implementation of a redistricting plan. As part of this effort, we carefully assessed the instructional leadership resources across the district and made intentional staffing shifts, not to only fill critical vacancies, but to also strengthen instructional systems, leadership capacity, and student support structures. These efforts have positioned our schools for greater efficiency, equity, and long-term success as we prepare for the 2026-2027 school year. Looking ahead, the district remains committed to addressing staffing shortages through ongoing collaboration with the Division of Human Resources. Recruitment and retention efforts will continue to be a top priority as we work to ensure that every classroom is staffed with highly qualified, dedicated educators who are equipped to meet the diverse needs of our students. As a district, all administrators have recommitted themselves to driving student achievement through a comprehensive approach centered on accountability, instructional excellence, and continuous improvement. Together, these actions form a cohesive framework designed to enhance student achievement and improve outcomes throughout the district. School improvement plans for the 2026-2027 school year have been developed and aligned with these priorities, ensuring that goals and action steps directly support measurable student growth. And just to mention some of those actions, there are 1, ensuring effective teaching, 2, utilizing assessment and data analysis, 3, strengthening curriculum alignment, 4, supporting teachers through professional development, and 5, expanding family and community engagement. The district will continue implementing a tiered system of support through its network of district directors, coordinators, and instructional specialists and school leaders. Our subject area coordinators will provide comprehensive support across all schools and grade levels while collaborating with one another to ensure consistency in implementation and instructional expectations. Additionally, the district remains committed to expanding and strengthening early childhood education. Our pre-K programs established across all pre-K through 6th grade and all pre-K through 8th grade campuses will continue receiving targeted instructional and operational support to ensure our youngest learners are prepared for long-term academic success. As we prepare for the 2026-2027 school year, our accountability report card will continue to serve as the foundation for district and school improvement efforts. Data-driven decision-making will remain central to all instructional, operational, and leadership actions. District personnel will continue serving as school liaisons, working closely with principals and leadership teams to analyze performance trends, monitor progress, identify areas requiring targeted intervention, and support the implementation of personalized instructional strategies. Professional learning will remain key to the work as we build capacity throughout the district. Subject area coordinators will provide ongoing training for both new and veteran educators in curriculum standards, pacing guides, expectations, resource implementation, and effective instructional practices. For the 2026 school year, professional development will include new teacher support, paraprofessional development, early childhood professional learning, leadership, and leadership development. In addition, all faculty and staff will have access to asynchronous, self-paced learning opportunities through the district's professional learning platform, allowing educators to earn professional development and certification credits while strengthening their instructional practice. As we celebrate the completion of the 2025-2026 year, we do so with pride in what has been accomplished and optimism for what lies ahead. The St. Croix District remains steadfast in its mission to provide every student with high-quality educational opportunities that prepare them for success in college, career, and life. The conclusion of this school year is not simply the end of an academic calendar. It's a testament of resilience, dedication, and commitment to our educational journey. As we transition to this 2026-2027 school year, we look forward to building upon our successes, strengthening our systems of support, and continuing our work of igniting innovation and elevating excellence for every student every day. That ends the St. Croix District's report.
4: Good afternoon. St. Thomas, St. John District. We will begin with staffing. With separations occurring sporadically, the department has attempted to fill vacancies from the year prior in anticipation of pending vacancies. Paraprofessionals and substitute teachers, namely retirees, continue to provide tremendous support to address the absence of elementary and special education teachers, as well as a secondary teacher in specific subjects. We have made strides towards investing in personnel in critical and hard-to-fill areas for funding cohorts that have produced graduates from the University of the Virgin Islands in the following disciplines: school psychologists, 4, counselors, 9, librarians, 2, and 7 teachers who previously served as paraprofessionals. Though this is helpful, we still rely on international teachers through the J-1 visa program, and this process has its own set of challenges. As of July 9th, we are still in need of teachers, paraprofessionals, and coordinators. Presently, in the St. Thomas, St. John District, our vacancy needs are: in the elementary, we need 3. In the career and technical education, 3. Secondary science, 4. Secondary math, 3. Secondary English, 3. Social sciences, 3. General ed paraprofessionals, 5. Special ed paraprofessionals, 14. Computer teachers, 2. Nurses, 1. Kitchen manager, 1. And custodians, 8. Music, 1. Physical education, 2. School administrators, 2. District coordinators, 5. And other SPED areas, 6, with a total of 66 vacancies at this time. Transportation services in the St. Thomas St. John District remain the same. A bus driver on St. John recently retired and replacement was just hired, so there are no current vacancies in that area. Curriculum implementation: as a district, we have made a deliberate commitment to strengthening academic outcomes in the reading and mathematics. Recognizing the importance of continuous improvement, we proactively sought additional support and partnered with the National Academic Educational Partners, NAEP, to accelerate student success. Together, we have focused our efforts on 3 key indicators that drive student achievement. They are academic performance, academic growth, and attendance. We understand that meaningful and sustainable success depends on progress in all 3 areas and across all student groups. By aligning our strategies and resources around these priorities, we are building a stronger foundation for district, school, and student achievement. Our key initiatives implemented into the 2025-26 school year: to support performance improvement across all schools, the Office of Curriculum and Instruction has implemented the following district-wide initiatives during the current school year. We did the multi-tiered system of support, that's MTSS, which is a framework to ensure that every student receives instruction and intervention matched to their level of need. We did positive behavioral supports, which is PBIS, which recognizes the academic instruction cannot occur effectively if the absence of a positive school climate is not present. The PBS program is being implemented to address behavioral concerns proactively and to reduce the frequency of classroom disruptions. We also introduced the attendance improvement campaign. The district continues to address several barriers that impact student achievement: low and inconsistent attendance rate, among elementary, middle, and high school students' rate should be greater than 95%. In the 2023-24, our attendance percentage was 95.5%. In the 2024-25, attendance percentage was 90.5%. In the 2025-26, attendance percentage was 92.9%. All contributed to the days of lost instructional time. Social, emotional, and behavioral challenges affecting student engagement. Need for increased family improvement in student learning and attendance. These challenges required coordinated action among schools, families, community, organizations, and government stakeholders. The increased district-wide average daily attendance to 95 and reduced chronic absenteeism by at least 20% during the 26-27 school year. Action strategies, early warning attendance system. Schools will implement a district-wide attendance monitoring framework that identifies students at risk after 3 absences, 5 absences, and 10 absences. Interventions will be initiated immediately through school counselors, social workers, attendance teams, and administrators. Attendance is treated as a non-negotiable element of school improvement in this district. The data is clear. A student who is chronically absent, missing more than 3 weeks of school in a year, is at significant academic risk. The district has adopted a vigilant approach to attendance that includes consistent tracking of attendance data across the schools, proactive outreach to families of chronically absent students, coordination of school counselors, administrators, and community partners, and attendance expectations built into school improvement plans. Our secondary school alignment. The district recognizes that continuity of instructional practice cannot stop at the elementary level. High schools and secondary programs are being supported to mirror as closely as possible. The ELA, that's the English Language Arts and Math instructional framework established in the elementary schools. The goal is to ensure that when a child moves from one grade level to the next or from one school to another, the instructional experience is coherent, consistent, and rigorous. Registration in-district transfers remain ongoing. Most schools are at capacity, especially at the elementary level. Until rebuilding efforts actualize, the St. Thomas St. John District cannot entertain the thought of redistricting as space limitation exists across the district, especially for primary grades. No individuals are turned away, and there is no waiting list for students to be enrolled.
1: Recognizing that sustained school improvement begins with strong leadership, the Virgin Islands Department of Education has made leadership development a strategic priority. Through our partnership with the National Academic Educational Partners, we launched the USVI Leadership Academy, a comprehensive professional learning initiative designed to strengthen the capacity of cabinet members, principals, assistant principals, and district leaders to drive meaningful and measurable school improvement. The Leadership Academy provides research-based training in visionary leadership, transformational change, strategic planning, communication, and collaboration, data-informed decision-making, ethical leadership, emotional intelligence, stakeholder engagement, and continuous professional growth. These competencies are essential to building high-performing schools that are accountable for improving student achievement. The cornerstone of this initiative is to use the use of data to inform instructional and operational decisions. Through our partnership with NAEP, school leaders are developing the knowledge and skills necessary to analyze student performance data, identify instructional priorities, and implement evidence-based strategies that directly address the learning gaps identified through national assessments. This work aligns with the department's commitment to continuous improvement and preparing our schools to demonstrate stronger outcomes on the National Assessment of Educational Progress and other accountability measures. This investment extends beyond professional development. It is building a sustainable leadership pipeline for the Virgin Islands. By equipping educational leaders with tools to lead with vision, integrity, resilience, and accountability, we are creating a culture of excellence that strengthens our schools, supports our educators, and ultimately improves outcomes for every student. We are grateful for the partnership with NAEP and for their expertise in helping us to cultivate a new generation of transformational leaders across the Virgin Islands Department of Education. The schools that are currently in Cohort 1 are Eulalie Rivera, Alfredo Andrews, Claudio Marco, Julia Sproul, Joseph Gomez, and Ola F. Muller. Coming online in Cohort 2, BCB, Lockhart, Bowski, and Numaco. If the addition of the schools was based on the requests of the superintendents, once accountability reporting is completed, data will be shared publicly. In closing, the Virgin Islands Department of Education remains steadfast in its commitment to ensuring that every child enters school ready to learn, thrive, and succeed. Through strong early childhood programs, strategic partnerships, high-quality instruction, and family engagement, we are laying the groundwork for improved student outcomes from the very beginning of a child's educational journey. The progress we seek cannot be achieved by the department alone. It requires continued collaboration among legislature, our educators, families, community partners, and governmental agencies to share responsibility for the well-being of our children. Together, we can create an early learning system that provides every child, regardless of their background or circumstances, with opportunities to reach their fullest potential. This is a defining moment for public education in the Virgin Islands. As we continue transforming our schools and strengthening our educational system, we remain focused in preparing our youngest learners, not only for kindergarten, but for lifelong success. Thank you for the opportunity to present this testimony. The department stands ready to answer any questions the committee may have, and we look forward to the continued partnership as we work together to build a stronger future for the children of the Virgin Islands. Thank you.
0: Thank you so much, Commissioner. That first part dealt with redistricting school readiness academically. Now we're going to deal with the physical condition of our schools and the readiness to accept students come August. Mr. Benjamin, you're recognized for your testimony.
6: Good morning, Craig Benjamin, Bureau of School Construction and Maintenance, Executive Director. Oh, good afternoon. Sorry about that. Okay. Good morning, Honorable Senator Kurt Vaile, Chairman of the Committee on Education and Workforce Development, Honorable Senator Avery Lewis, Vice Chairman, distinguished members of the committee, members of the 36th Legislature, and the viewing and listening public. I am Craig Benjamin, Executive Director of the Bureau of School Construction and Maintenance. Thank you for the opportunity to appear before you today to provide an update on the Bureau's efforts to prepare the testimonies the territory's educational facilities for the opening of the 2026-2027 academic year. Joining me this afternoon is Mr. Paul Harrigan, the Assistant Director of School Maintenance, Ms. Cynthia Allen, the Assistant Director of School Construction, Dr. Charmaine Myers, Chief Financial Officer, Mr. Jason Parisia, Deputy Director of School Construction, Mr. Antoine McGrath, Facilities Manager, Assistant Facilities Maintenance Assistant Manager for the St. Thomas St. John District, and Mr. Bobby Ferris, Facilities Maintenance Assistant Manager for the St. Croix District, and other distinguished members of the BCM team. The Bureau of School Construction and Maintenance remains steadfast in its commitment to provide safe, healthy, and functional learning environments for our students, educators, and administrators, and support staff. Throughout the years, the Bureau has balanced emergency response efforts, routine and preventative maintenance and major capital improvement projects, while continuing to address decades of deferred maintenance throughout the Virgin Islands public school system. Preparing our schools for each academic year is a year-round responsibility. It requires careful planning, collaboration with the Department of Education and our stakeholders, strategic prioritization of available resources, and dedicated team committed to ensuring that our schools are ready for support, teaching, and learning. Today's testimony will provide an overview of our fiscal year 2026 maintenance and capital improvement investment. Our summer school readiness initiatives, the status of ongoing projects, and our continued effort to improve educational facilities across the St. Croix and St. Thomas St. John District. Fiscal year 2026 has been a productive year for the Bureau of School Construction and Maintenance as we continue to address deferred maintenance, improving educational facilities, and preparing schools for the 2026-27 academic year. During fiscal year 2026, BSCM invested $4,027,264.63 in maintenance and capital improvement projects across the territory's educational facilities. In preparation for the new school year, the Bureau also launched its annual summer maintenance initiative and began implementing $2.1 million in school readiness projects with $1 million allocated for each school district. Through a combination of preventative maintenance, capital improvements, and strategic partnership with the Department of Labor, Summer Youth Employment Program, and the Department of Education School Lunch Program, BSCM has worked diligently to improve the safety, functionality, and overall condition of school facilities while minimizing disruptions to classroom instructions. Although several larger capital improvement projects will continue into the school year, the Bureau is coordinating closely with contractors and school administrators to ensure that schools are safe, operational, and prepared to welcome students and staff for the opening of the 26-27 academic year. During fiscal year 2026, the Bureau of School Construction and Maintenance invested approximately $4.3 million in maintenance services and capital improvement projects across the territory's educational facilities. These investments were strategically prioritized to address critical health and safety concerns. Deferred maintenance, infrastructure modernization, and routine facility maintenance necessary to support school operation and improve the overall learning environment. In the St. Croix District, approximately $3,017,742.22 was spent on facility investments across school facilities and the administration building. Major capital improvement projects include, just to name a few, the educational complex, John H. Woodson High School, Claudio Marco Elementary School, Central High, Eulalie Rivera, Alfredo Andrews, Pearl B. Lawson Special Education Facility, the Assistant Commissioner's Office, and additional investments supported the Arthur Richards, Juanita Guardian, Ricardo Richard, Lou Muckle, Adult Ed, Alternative Ed and Curriculum Center, and School Lunch Warehouse throughout landscaping, fencing, plumbing, preventative maintenance, pest control, maintenance supplies, and other facility improvements. In addition to these capital investments, the district continued to fund recurring in preventative maintenance services, including the landscaping, pest control, waste removal, janitorial services, HVAC maintenance, and other routine repairs necessary to maintain safe and operational school facilities. In the St. Thomas St. John District, $1 million approximately $1 million in maintenance and capital improvement funding to improve educational facilities throughout both islands. The major investments included Lockhart K through 8, Bowski Elementary, Edora Ken, Joseph Civilly, the School Lunch Warehouse, Charlotte Marley High School, Edith Williams, Educational Skills Center, Joseph Gomez, Julius Sproul, Bertha C. Bushelter, and the Benjamin Oliver, Guy Benjamin School on St. John, and the Educational Main Complex, and so forth and so forth. And throughout the district, BSCM continued to provide mandatory recurring maintenance services, including the pest control, the landscaping, HVAC maintenance, janitorial services, deep cleaning, waste removal, electrical repairs, plumbing maintenance, and preventative facilities inspections to ensure schools remain safe, healthy, and operational for staff and students. Collectively, these fiscal year 2026 investments reflect the Bureau's commitment to balancing emergency repairs, preventative maintenance, and long-term capital improvements while addressing decades of deferred maintenance across the Virgin Islands public school system. These projects have enhanced the safety, reliability, functionality, and longevity of educational facilities and have been instrumental in preparing the schools for the 2026-27 academic year. While the Bureau continues to perform routine maintenance and emergency repairs through fiscal year 2026, the annual summer maintenance initiatives officially began immediately following the close of the 2025-2026 academic year. Although approximately $2.1 million in appropriated school readiness funding had not yet become available, BSCM immediately focused on preventative maintenance and other priority projects to prepare schools for the opening of the 2026-27 academic year. To maximize available resources, BSCM partnered with the Virgin Islands Department of Labor Summer Youth Employment Program and the Virgin Islands Department of Education School Lunch Program. These partnerships expanded the Bureau's workforce while providing meaningful employment opportunities for Virgin Islands youth. To date, BSCM has completed or initiated the following summer maintenance and school readiness activities throughout the St. Thomas and St. John District. These items are interior and exterior painting, pressure washing, cleaning, and servicing of the air conditioning units, along with general maintenance and campus beautification conducted at St. Thomas and St. John schools. In the St. Croix District, interior painting, pressure washing, and general cleaning, preventative maintenance, and campus beautification occurred at the St. Croix campuses. With the recent availability of the appropriated school readiness fund, the Bureau has transitioned from routine summer maintenance activities to major capital improvement projects. Purchase orders have been issued, notices to proceed has been executed, and contractors have mobilized to begin work throughout both school districts. Of the $2.1 million appropriated for school readiness, approximately $1 million has been allocated to each district based on facility assessments, school administrators' input, and the most critical operational needs. BSCM prioritized projects that will have the greatest impact on school readiness while addressing deferred maintenance and improving the safety and functionality of educational facilities. Summer capital improvement projects in the St. Thomas St. John District includes
14: roof repairs, modular classroom renovations, HVAC improvement, floor replacement, and deep cleaning services to improve indoor air quality and enhance learning environments. In the St. Croix District, BSCM has prioritized projects that support school readiness through restroom renovations, roof repairs, HVAC upgrades, cafeteria improvements, music room enhancements, playground and campus safety improvements, and deep cleaning services. These projects are designed to improve the safety and functionality and overall conditions of these education facilities while minimizing disruptions to classroom instructions by completing as much work as possible during the summer recess. Although the Bureau received the school readiness funding later than anticipated, resulting in a compressed construction schedule, BSCM is working closely with contractors, school administrators, and project management teams to accelerate project completion. Our goal is to ensure that the identified work is substantially completed or that appropriate mitigation measures are in place prior to opening of the 2026-2027 academic year. A complete listing of the fiscal year 2026 school readiness capital improvement projects is provided in Appendix A. Attachment A. As of today's testimony, BSCM continues to actively monitor and manage school readiness projects across the St. Croix and St. Thomas St. John districts. While many summer maintenance activities have been completed, contractor-led capital improvement projects remain underway and are progressing in accordance with established project schedules. The Bureau's highest priority is ensuring that all instructional spaces are safe, functional, and ready for students and staff at start of the 2026-2027 academic year. To achieve this, BSCM conducts regular site inspections, coordinates closely with the contractors and school administrators, and monitor project schedules to promptly address any issues that may affect school readiness. Recognizing that certain large-scale capital improvement projects may extend beyond the first day of school, the Bureau has developed phased construction schedules to minimize disruptions to classroom instructions. Projects that cannot be completed before the opening of school will be carefully managed to ensure that construction activity do not compromise the safety of students, facility, staff, or daily school operations. BSCM remains committed to completing all identified school readiness projects as expeditiously as possible while maintaining the highest standard of safety, quality, and fiscal responsibility. While school readiness remains the Bureau's immediate priority, BSCM's mission extends well beyond the opening of the academic year. The Bureau remains committed to improving the conditions of educational facilities through a balanced approach that emphasizes preventative maintenance, strategic capital improvement, and responsible stewardship of public resources. Throughout the year, BSCM will continue to address deferred maintenance, respond to emergencies, facility needs, and implement projects that improve the safety, reliability, and functionality of school buildings across the territory. By prioritizing projects based on facility conditions, assessments, health and safety needs, and operational requirements, the Bureau is working to maximize the impact of available funding while extending the useful life of the territory's educational infrastructure. The Bureau also remains committed to strengthening its preventative maintenance program. Routine inspections, scheduled maintenance, and timely repairs are essential to preserving school facilities. reducing costly emergency repairs, and protecting the government's investment in public infrastructure. Although challenges such as aging facilities, rising construction costs, procurement timelines, and decades of deferred maintenance continue to impact the Bureau's work, BSCM remains focused on continuous improvement. Through collaboration with the Department of Education, contractors, and other government partners, we will continue advancing projects that provide safe, healthy, and functional learning environments for every student, educator, and employee throughout the Virgin Islands public school system. As we move forward, the Bureau remains committed to transparency, accountability, and the responsible management of public funds while delivering projects that support students' success and enhance the overall educational experience. Like many public agencies responsible for maintaining aging infrastructure, the Bureau of School Construction and Maintenance continues to face challenges that impact the delivery of maintenance services and capital improvement projects. These challenges include decades of deferred maintenance, aging school facilities, procurement timelines, contractor availability, rising construction costs, long lead times for specialized materials and equipment, and the timely availability of appropriated funding. Another significant challenge is the limited window available to complete major maintenance and capital improvement projects during the summer months. Many school facilities continue to host summer school, youth enrichment programs, athletic activities, and community events, reducing the amount of uninterrupted time available to perform large-scale construction and maintenance activities before the start of the academic year. As a result, the Bureau must carefully coordinate work schedules to balance school readiness with the continued use of educational facilities throughout the summer. Despite these challenges, BSCM remains committed to

0: conditions of school infrastructure. The Bureau will also continue monitoring ongoing school readiness projects, ensuring contractor accountability, and working collaboratively with the Department of Education, the Office of Management and Budget, and the Virgin Islands Legislature to secure the resources necessary to address the territory's long-term facility needs. School readiness does not end on the first day of classes. It is year-round commitment that requires continuous maintenance, strategic planning investment, and strong partnerships. BSCM remains dedicated to protecting the government's investment in public school facilities while providing safe, healthy, and functional learning environments for every student, educator, and employee throughout the Virgin Islands. In closing, the Bureau of School Construction and Maintenance remains steadfast in its commitment to providing safe, healthy, and functional learning environments for every student, educator, and employee throughout the Virgin Islands public school system. School readiness is not a seasonal effort. It is a year-round commitment. From routine maintenance to emergency repairs to major capital improvement projects, the Bureau works every day to preserve our educational facilities, address deferred maintenance, and ensure that our school remains safe and operational. While challenges such as aging infrastructure, procurement timelines, rising construction costs, and limited resources continue to impact our work, the progress outlined in today's testimony demonstrates what can be accomplished through planning, collaboration, and dedication of our employees and partners. We remain committed to maximizing every dollar entrusted to the Bureau and ensuring that the public funds are invested responsibly to improve educational facilities across the territory. I would like to express my sincere appreciation to the Virgin Islands Legislature for its continued support of the Bureau's mission. I also thank the Department of Education, the Department of Labor, and the Department of Education School Lunch Program, our contractors, school administrators, and our dedicated BSCM employees whose hard work and professionalism make these accomplishments possible. On behalf of the Bureau of School Construction and Maintenance, thank you for the opportunity to provide this update on our school readiness efforts. We appreciate the committee's continued partnership and support as we work to strengthen educational facilities for the benefit of our students, educators, and the people of the Virgin Islands. Thank you, Chairman Vele, Vice Chairman Lewis, and members of the committee. This concludes my testimony. My team and I would be pleased to answer any questions that you may have.
1: Thank you so much for your testimony. Colleagues, we're going to go to a six-minute round because I know there are a lot of questions. Before I go to Senator Avery Lewis, to the superintendents, can you look up the retention rate by district and also the graduation rate in reference to cohort for each of the high schools? I'll come back to you when you have that information. Senator Lewis, you're recognized.
2: Thank you, Mr. Chairman, and good afternoon. Colleagues, good afternoon to the testifiers. Good afternoon to the people of the Virgin Islands. Ms. Myers, good afternoon. CFO Myers, how are you doing today? All right, real quickly,
1: Make sure you speak into the mic, okay? Okay, the mic isn't on?
3: I don't think.
1: Hold the time. Recognize the mic at the end, please. Try it again.
3: Good afternoon.
1: That's better.
3: There we go.
1: Yes. Let's start over this another time. Go ahead.
2: Yes, Ms. Myers, again, good afternoon.
3: Good afternoon.
2: To the best of your knowledge, how many summer employment employees you have? Summer.
3: We have 15 per district. Well, we actually have 17 on St. Thomas and 15 on St. Croix.
2: Great. And I ask that question because before I get into my line of questioning, I really would like to thank the Bureau of School Construction and Maintenance publicly. Now that other agencies are not doing it, but I really would like to thank you all for giving the children of the Virgin Islands an opportunity to have the hands-on work. I see them welding, I see them plumbing, pressure washing, painting. I really want to thank you, Mr. Harrigan, everybody, and the entire team for really exposing them to that type of opportunity. That's one of the things I'm trying to push in my technical college bill as well.

0: pretty soon. Hopefully, we could get off the ground. But, you know, I commend you for giving them, and it builds school pride. It gives them a sense of, you know, responsibility, put a little change in their pocket as well. And, you know, you hats off to BSCM for that. Dr. Brown, good afternoon.
1: Good afternoon.
0: Good, good, good, good. I see you. Superintendent, a little under the weather, so I ain't going to work for him up today. But anyhow, I just have to ask this question, Dr. Brown. Now, in your testimony, you and Dr. Bashan give a great testimony about when it talks about attendance. Just any particular reason why there's not no real consistency, like what's happening in St. Thomas, happening in St. Croix, or we just, there's some differences or something that we should do. Could you elaborate on that, please?
1: Well, thank you for the question, Dr. Simrady Brown-Gums, Deputy Superintendent. First, our districts are a little culturally different when it comes to attendance. Mm-hmm. And so in the St. Thomas St. John district, we just lost our truancy officer within the past year and a half. And so if we are overcompensating for, you know, the fact that we don't have one, we have tried using the PBIS model. We've been trying to use different models because the ultimate goal is for our students to be in school.
0: Good. And, you know, Dr. Brown is getting into it. Let me ask you this. Have we, since you're in there, have you and the superintendent, Dr. Yorgen, and Dr. Kalabash, and even before her, have we ever sat down and said, look, let's take a full assessment of what all is on the teacher's plate. Let me see what's working, what's not working, what we should leave on, what we should take away. Maybe, sorry, Dr. Lad. You're going to really like an answer from me.
2: It is fine. We collaborate on a lot of these various issues, and as it relates to student attendance, we have gone back and forth with districts and tried to find things that work for us best. So as Dr. Brown mentioned, with the, you know, after the pandemic, we realized a lot of children were not coming to school. So we had to put a task.
0: I was not stopping you. I really wasn't on the point of the attendance. Mm-hmm. I was talking about the day-to-day of a teacher's activities, all the different things they have to do. And we did an overall evaluation. You know, Dr. Brown was talking about PBIS, and I know we have, you know.
2: We have. We've actually done a dumping session to kind of take some things off of the teacher's plate. What's happening this year is they'll see some relief in terms of lesson planning, where we will replace the actual lesson planning with lesson studies, and that we think is going to help them overall, because they spend a lot of time planning out the lesson, but we need to make sure the execution is what is the real focus.
0: Good. And getting into, going back to attendance, at the end of this, I would have said the end of the school year when we had our last, not our last, but I think the real wrap-up meeting from the chairman here, Dr. Wells Hendrington, she made a plea about attendance. And I just want to put on the record that we did have some follow-up meeting in AC Soames and so forth. So we do have some legislation coming down the pipeline. There's some work that has already started and needs to be continued with Senator Bulkes and myself and Human Services and so forth. So we have some homework to do. It's not so easy as people may think about addressing attendance, like, you know, it does so a walk in the park, but there's some work that's being actually done, and I just had to put that on the record. Dr. Kalabashan, are you still there with us?
3: I am. Good day, Senator.
0: Good day. In page 7 of your testimony, I noticed you talked about your school start time has changed, right?
4: And 1 minute.
0: My quick 2 questions to you was, one, was this discussed with the unions as well, and how did you come about with these time starts? These time starts and end dates, end time.
3: So the only time Basha Knight, Superintendent, St. Croix District, the only change that was made, Senator, was the adjustment from the 8:30 to 3:30 scheduling that we had for our K-6 schools that provided a hardship to some of the parents and the families. It does not affect necessarily the instructional component that would require us to have a conversation with the union. That is more of a management issue with the starting and the setting of the school day. Based on those time periods, the school then creates their instructional calendar or their instructional day blocks based on an alignment with the collective bargaining agreement. So we don't necessarily need the union's permission to adjust the time.
0: No, not permission, but just had a little dialogue mm-hmm. with them. Like, this is what's happening.
3: I know
0: you don't need their permission. It's just
3: we have very good dialogue and communication with both unions. In fact, we meet with them monthly. And we have these same discussions about the challenges and different things that we can do as a district to come in alignment with the St. Thomas District, first of all, and to also provide an ease for some of the struggles that we have, this being attendance.
0: Good. And that brings good to my heart to hear alignment, because mm-hmm. I'm seeing that sometimes we see a lot different. You know, I noticed that even with our grants, you know, certain things in the St. Thomas District we pay mm-hmm. for, certain things in St. Croix District are free. I think mm-hmm. more collaboration and alignment would make a lot of things easier, not just for the teachers, but for the students in both districts. Thank you, Mr. Chairman.
5: Thank you, Senator Lewis. What's the start time for the St. Thomas schools? It remains the same?
2: It remains the same.
5: Okay. And overall, in reference to the Senator plea with attendance and everything else, the community just need to embrace education.
6: Mm-hmm.
5: If mm-hmm. you don't embrace education, you take it for granted. Mm-hmm. Then you don't put a lot into it. And if the community embrace education and understand the importance of education, we'll have a better overall setting. Some senators in the last block spoke about the importance of protecting the new school when it opened in reference to vandalism, etc. Mm-hmm. And I just sat here thinking, why would anybody want to vandalize a new school? And we haven't had a new school in 30 years. But I know it is a reality as to what you're speaking. But I just want to put that out there to the community. We're going to, in the next few years, see a lot of new buildings. And it is important that we try to maintain those buildings, or we're going to be spending monies that we don't have, and everything is literally going to fall apart. So I'm hoping that that happens. Were you able to get the graduation rate and the retention?
3: Senator St. Croix District, I do have my graduation rates for my two high schools. As for the district percentages, that's something that would have to be provided by the state office, James Richardson, who does that on a hold for the entire VID. St. Croix Central High School, out of a total of 153 students, 152 graduated after summer school or summer recovery, 153 with a total of 100%. St. Croix Educational Complex, out of 220 students, we had 219 graduated. After credit recovery, we had a total of 100%.
5: Okay, and now those are the raw numbers in reference to what was the senior enrollment, but you have the cohort, the graduation rate that you use for AYP.
3: That would have the promotional rate within the district. That would have to be provided by Mr. James Richardson, who's currently working on that this school year's data.
5: Okay.
3: That will be provided to you at a later time, Senator.
5: Okay, that's important.
2: Senator, I do have the graduation cohort rate for the territory that was just sent to me by Mr. Richardson. I can give it to you by school?
5: Yes, please.
2: Just 1 year, or do you want to see the progression between, let's say, 17-18? The St. Thomas St. John District was at 55.5%.
5: Okay, give us you have it up to what year?
2: I have it up to 2025.
5: Okay. So, give us 2025. So they haven't completed 26 yet, right? So just give us the 2025 data so we could have an idea.
2: So the Charlotte Amalia High School, 76.5. Ivana Udurakin High School, 88.6 for a district composite of 80.6.
5: You happen to have St. Croix there?
2: I do have St. Croix. St. Croix Central High, 87.6. St. Croix Educational Complex, 87.4, for a composite of 87.3. Okay. And a territorial composite of 83.9.
5: Okay, thank you so much. And colleagues, this is the students that entered ninth grade and then a four-year cohort in 2025. Mm-hmm. So Central was 87.6. So the highest was Udurakin, 88.6?
2: Correct.
5: Okay. And that's tremendous. I mean, I look at the data. You can send an email to me, but the 88.6 seems to be a tremendous improvement from 2017, right?
6: Absolutely.
5: What was 2017?
6: 2017 was 50.8.
5: Okay. When Mr. Richardson come, I just read an article in reference to that in which they said that you have to be able to track the numbers because sometimes you track individuals as a dropout that went to a different school, left the district, and actually graduated. So the numbers, the improvement in the numbers are a direct reflection of Vivis, PowerPoint, Power School. What do you think? Are we just improving the numbers or are we having better data?
6: Several factors come into play. We know with the 2017 school year, the storms came, and that's why the graduation rate was so low because the students left and we didn't necessarily know where they went. But we also have made improvements within our own system, capturing the data from night school instead of that being counted as dropout.
5: Okay. And that's important. We'll have a longer discussion about that. That's the next time. But I'll move on to Senator DeGraff. You recognize.
7: Thank you, Mr. Chair. Good afternoon, colleagues. Good afternoon, testifiers of you listening and present. The teacher certifications, have the teacher certifications increased in the territory? Because that was one issue. While you look for that, have we increased any ESL teachers or lost? Have we increased any special ed teachers, special education teachers or lost? These are your assessments of the previous school year.
6: Senator, Dr. Jurgen St. Thomas, St. John District, we did lose some of our special education teachers. Several of them were with us through the J-1 visa program, and they've gone back to their home districts. But we did do some interviews over the summer, so we do expect a new batch of teachers to come to replace those teachers that have left.
7: How much are we talking about?
6: I know it's 14 paraprofessionals, 7 elementary teachers. I can tell you the amount of, not too many paras were replaced, but I think 6 teachers have been replaced on the secondary level, elementary level rather.
7: Okay, and ESL, have we lost, gained?
6: ESL remains pretty much the same. The ESL folks that we have are from the territory, most of them. But most of our vacancies are in the areas of special education and also content-specific on the secondary level.
7: Because I remember seeing that some of the test scores for the ESL schools were down, and I think it was a contribution of having less teachers to support those individuals. So to get those up, we need more ESL students, as an evaluation. Now, teacher certifications, have that increased?
6: I don't have the data. I can get it for you on teacher certification.
7: Sure.
6: We still have some challenges there. We did garner some certifications from our teachers, but still it's not where it's supposed to be, as 100% of our teachers really should be certified.
7: And Superintendent Dr. Basha, I didn't forget you. I'll give you the chance to answer the same. So you go ahead.
3: Good day, Basha Knight, Superintendent St. Croix District. The L teaching population continues to hold steady. We do have a good cohort of teachers who are readily available to step into those slots if needed. For our special educational population, as mentioned, like Dr. Jurgen, we lost 26 individuals in this St. Croix District instructional base. As a result, we were able to so far offer to 6 individuals that were
4: 3 minutes
3: offered, interviewed, and presented offers to the Division of HR. This remains a work in progress, Senator. We are working every day, interviewing every day. As applicants become available, we are utilizing all our resources to get them on board with the department. We are working very closely with the Board of Education, and they too have stepped up their resources and outreach to meet our teachers and administrators in their buildings to assist them with recertifying and getting their documents in place relative to earning their certification.
7: Okay, that's good to hear. Now,
8: if I may, Senator.
7: Sure.
8: If you look at the budget presentation last week, Tuesday, there are a total of 419 teachers certified out of 839 territory-wide. And that's in the budget presentation from last week, Tuesday.
7: Still, you know, I want to, because again, the superintendents are doing their assessments basically to me of the previous year. So now, we have a rash of crime going on. I don't want to relate it to the education system, but what is the dropout rate of our students and how we are going after them so they don't become a part of the statistics with the crime issue in particular? Or is that being captured by through you?
2: Senator, on a larger scale, Dr. Jurgen, St. Thomas, St. John District, we have to be concerned with our students receiving a quality education because we see that as the best fighting defense against entering a world of crime or becoming victims.
7: So has your dropout rate increased or decreased?
2: The dropout rate has decreased.
7: Decreased. Good to hear. That's great. Schools construction, to you and your team.
3: And Senator, for the St. Croix District as well. Our dropout rate, Bachelor Knight Superintendent, our dropout rate has definitely decreased. And I'm actually proud to report that this school year, we had little to no infractions that required expulsions or any of those high infraction rulings to affect those.
7: So I don't know if it was, I don't know if it was mentioned in your testimony, but, you know, that's something to toot your horn at. Because again, we've seen what's going on in the territory. Mm-hmm. School construction, funding, all the things that you did through the summer, you had an X amount of budget. Now we're going into the school new school year. In any additional funding you're looking for? Or what's your number on funding that you're looking for to accomplish these missions?
9: Well, for the additional funding that will be needed, we could get
7: a number.
9: At a later time, yes.
7: Okay, good. Now, generators per schools, fuel, have you start them up, get them a run?
4: Time.
7: And I wrap up, Mr. Chair. And where the generators are located, the exhaust of them. So during the school in session, power goes off, generator kicks in. Where is the exhaust going in capacity? In comparison to the school itself, is it going back into the school? Have you looked at those things there?
9: Okay, as you know, the exhaust systems and the generators are vertical. The exhaust will go in the direction of the wind. However, we haven't had an opportunity to really see. Well, the wind changes on a regular basis, so we haven't had an opportunity to see which direction it's actually going in. However, the units have been commissioned, with the exception of one that's on a little delay. So we're pretty good in terms of the generators.
7: So you could take a look at it. And just in closing, I would like to know the perimeter fencing for the schools. Any school that you have not accomplished the perimeter fencing around the schools?
9: Okay, the perimeter fencing program was initially started I think about 3 years ago. They completed all the scopes of works have been completed. If there's additional issues that have presented themselves, like a good example, I have one school that has a perimeter fence that was actually compromised. Nobody seems to take responsibility for it. So we're going to be requesting additional funding so that we can address that issue.
7: So other than that, all the schools have perimeter fencing intact around them.
9: For the most part, yes,
7: for the most part. Thank you. Thank you for the time, Mr. Chair.
5: Thank you, Senator DeGraff. Which school fence has been compromised?
9: Gomez.
5: And compromised how?
9: Somehow or the other, a large vehicle has managed to run into the main support post for that fence. And I really need to get that situated, rectified.
5: Okay, but you don't know who the large vehicle belongs to?
9: No.
5: Okay.
9: Nobody seems to. want to take responsibility.
5: Okay. Before I go to Senator Frankie Johnson, point of information, Senator Avery Lewis.
0: Thank you, Mr. Chairman. Dr. Yorgin, if I heard you correctly, you said you lost six special education teachers?
2: Correct.
0: This current school year?
2: Yes, sir.
0: You have a special education director?
2: We do not have a special education director. She resigned in May of last school year.
0: Dr. Yorgin, within the last 4 to 5 years, you lose about 3 to 4 directors.
2: That's correct.
0: What going on?
2: The cost of living. Some of these folks come from away, and the reality of the cost of living is a factor.
5: Okay, I'll stop here because the Senator asked a good question. But you have internal issues within special education, and St. Thomas has run in every single director that you hire. And if you don't fix internal issues, no director is going to stay.
2: Mm-hmm.
5: And you can see it. They're putting you in a really, really, really bad position. But those internal issues need to be changed so that we can have a director that's going to come on board and stay in the position. And that's the next wrong that we're going to be going to. Senator Frankie Johnson, you recognize?
10: Good afternoon. Thank you very much, Mr. Chair. Want to start out with the District of St. Croix. I'm trying to find out about staffing at both high school. How many teachers have retired? How many teachers are short in both high school to start with?
3: Good day, Senator Johnson. I have that information for you. I can give you a count for... I don't have it per high school. I have it for the entire district, but...
10: Go ahead with the entire district.
3: Okay, so as we stand here today, paraprofessional needs 6, fine arts 1, monitor 1, counselor 1, elementary teachers a total of 21, special ed 5, PE 3, secretary/admin 2, librarian 1, Spanish, this would be on a high school level, 1, computer 2, early childhood 3, custodian 1, food service worker 1, cook 2, kitchen manager 1, nurse 3, ELA, this will be the high school 1. High school again, math 1. High school again, science 1. And Senator, just so you know, we have been interviewing like the whole of this week, last week, making selections. So like, I know I just made selections for cook, kitchen manager, and custodians within the past couple of days.
10: So by any chance, would you know the shortage of teachers, especially in the high school?
3: So looking at high school, there'll be math, science 1, 2, 3, 4, 5. I'm tracking 5 right now, Senator.
10: Okay. Thank you very much. And let's go to my favorite friend out there, Mr. Benjamin. Tell me about Claudio Marco School to start.
9: Good afternoon, sir. Claudio Marco, the cafeteria project, is that what you're referring to?
10: Yeah.
9: Okay, that project will be on its way to be completed. I will refer
10: stop
9: that.
10: Stop a minute. You're telling me when school starts in August that Claudio Marco still ain't going to have a working kitchen?
9: I didn't tell you that, sir.
10: Tell me what you're telling me.
9: I just stated that we are in the process of executing that project to get it completed. I will have to refer that project to my architect, Ms. Cynthia Allen, who's managing that project.
10: Mr. Benjamin, you told me this last year. You remember that?
9: As you know, that project was done with the ARPA fund, and we had to come up with the additional funding to fund that.
10: You told me this last year.
9: That project was completed to a substantial completion with the ARPA funding, and we are now going to put additional money.
5: Well, 1 minute. Hold the time. Please try not to speak together.
10: Let an individual who's going to bring me up to speed speak, because right now you're just using time and we ain't in a place.
4: Good afternoon.
5: Go ahead. It's on the mic. Go ahead.
4: Good afternoon, Senator Johnson, Cynthia Allen. The Claudio Marco kitchen is operational. There are some deficiencies.
10: I won't go there, you know, because the last time you had tell me I went there and it wasn't. Please don't tell me something thinking that I am going to sit here and accept it. I'm going to go there. So go ahead.
4: We spoke with kitchen managers and also the director of the school food program. Mm-hmm. There are a few things that needs to be addressed that were not within the original ARPA contract. And I can provide that list for you. I'm not going to name it out here on the platform. But there are a few deficiencies. The kitchen is operational. It may not function to its fullest potential, but that's something that we're working on. There's funding that needs to be had in order to purchase and provide what the school needs. The Bureau
10: I think my question will be very simple, right? And my question is as simple as this. When August come and school open, is there going to be food prepared and served at Claro Marco School? That's as simple as my question is. I can't ask it no simpler than that.
5: You may respond.
4: Yes, sir. Food will be served.
10: I'm going to be there. I guarantee you I'm going to be there. My question was prepared, not served, because you're cooking down to Arthur Richards and you're bringing the food up. Dine why one here. I know the training on be fed. I ask you a simple question again. Are they going to be cooking in Claro Marco School and serving right there?
4: 1 minute. This question needs to be had with Superintendent Bastian, who
3: and Superintendent Bastian, I could answer.
4: She could answer.
5: Hold on. Everybody, no need to speak at the same time. Superintendent Bastian, go ahead, because he's trying to get some information.
3: Bastianite Superintendent, in full transparency, 2 days ago, I received an email along with the Bureau from Debbie Colburn Thomas, the principal, requesting an update on her kitchen because she too wants her kitchen up and running. And based on the email, it mentioned that the gas line installation needs to be completed. Kitchen lids and other kitchen related repairs are essential to ensuring that the food service operations are fully functional when students return, and the kitchen staff must operate from the Claro Marco School. That's all the superintendent can give you because I cannot provide what she's asking for.
10: So I think my answer is no.
4: Time.
10: I think my answer is very simple. No, we spend 6 minutes and my answer is no. But not just 6 minutes. It's been the last 5, 6, 7, 8 years. This kitchen been working on. From the hurricane, these materials been sitting there. And I've been in fear. I'll be very fair to you. The last time we've been here, I left and I went to the school and the principal said, I was expecting you. Because you say you were going to come. And when I say I'm going to do something, I'm going to do it. And she said, some significant work have been done, but the kitchen ain't ready. And we come back today now again, and the school kitchen is not ready. But I'm going to go there, you know. I'm going to open in a school because I know it still ain't going to happen. And we cannot continue just kicking this can down the road with our school. We cannot with none of the school them. Can I ask this last question and wrap up? How many schools will not be preparing their own meals when school starts in August? And I'll rest on that, Mr. Chair.
5: Thank
10: and
5: you.
10: That's territory-wise.
5: Thank you. Can we get those? The schools that kitchen won't be ready come the Bachelor beginning of the school year?
3: St. Croix first? District.
5: Yes.
3: In our planning, we are planning as if all our sites are going to be serving meals from their cafeteria. So we are projecting that the Eulalie R. Rivera campus will be able to serve their own meals and the Claro Marco School will be able to serve their own meals based on the discussion that we have been having weekly with the Bureau. These are things that we constantly bring up. And I know they are making strides in making that a possibility as to the readiness. Only the Bureau could provide that information, but we are tracking. Other than that, all the other schools are prepared to serve meals from their kitchen.
5: St. Thomas?
6: Dr. Yogin, Superintendent, St. Thomas, St. John District. All schools, with the exception of Joseph Sibley and Janie Tuitt, in the St. Thomas, St. John District, will be serving breakfast and lunch, and even to our satellite schools.
5: Okay, thank you so much. In reference to Claro Marco, what's the cost to install a gas line? Is a gas tank? Is there a spot for a gas tank? Is a gas tank outside?
9: No. Could Mr. Garcia, could you answer that, please?
5: Is there a gas tank outside for the kitchen at Father Marco?
11: Hi. Good evening. This is Kwame Garcia, project manager, St. Croix. So the complete gas line rehaul, so it will involve a complete removal of gas lines going into the kitchen and a reinstallation. Project should be under $10,000.
5: Okay, but is there a gas tank outside?
12: Yes.
5: Yes, there is.
9: Yes, there is.
5: So can't you just condemn?
12: Yes, there is.
5: Can't you condemn the existing gas line and just run new gas line?
11: You want? That's the plan.
5: And to run some copper wires and tubing on gas, $10,000 or a gas line? From a gas tank outside?
11: You have to under $10,000. Under $10,000.
5: Okay. I don't see that as something very expensive. It's just a gas line.
11: Okay, we also need gas. We may need a new tank. The tank may be compromised as well as other things.
5: And that's why I'm asking the question.
11: And all appliances have the gas line running to it.
13: Chairman, if I may, the gas line has to be a rigid gas line because of the distance the gas tank is from the kitchen. It cannot just be a copper line.
5: Okay.
13: So that's why the cost is about $10,000, or at least under $10,000. It has to be galvanized, either black galvanized tubing or regular galvanized.
5: Okay. So do you have funding to complete this under $10,000 project?
13: Yes, we do.
5: So is this under $10,000 project going to be completed before August? What is the school year? August 10th?
9: August 10th.
5: Is it going to be completed before August 10th?
13: I would allow Mr. Garcia to answer that question. Yeah,
5: do we have a contract? We have somebody that's ready to install this gas line. But I don't think we need three bids.
11: Yes, Kwame Garcia, project manager, St. Croix. Granted that a PO can be acquired, yes, this installation can be completed within a week.
5: Okay, so this has to go through prompt and procurement?
12: Okay. No.
5: Okay, no, it does not. Okay, so who would be responsible to get that PO done?
12: The Office of Finance and Administration.
5: Okay, I'm trying to get this. Look, I want this here done. Let me tell you why. I was in the Senate. I spoke about Claudio Marco. I sat out 2 years from the Senate. Mm-hmm. I spoke about Claudio Marco, my 2 years out. I'm back in the Senate. I'm on the end of this 2-year term. And I'm still talking about, we are still talking about Claudio Marco. So tell me this process. You prepare the PO and you send it for finance?
12: So Dr. Charmaine Myers, CFO, BSCM. So once we get the quote, because because it's under $10,000, it doesn't require.
5: Okay, so once you get a quote.
12: Once we get the quote.
5: Hold up. Mr. Garcia, you have the quote?
11: It's in process.
5: How long will it take to get a quote, do you think?
11: This week.
5: Okay, this week. So you get a quote this week, CFO Myers. What's next?
12: Once we get the quote, then one of our administrative personnel enters it into the system, and it generates a PO. Once the PO is generated, then the purchase order goes back to Mr. Garcia, and it goes to the vendor so that they can start the work.
5: Okay, so once you get the quote, the PO process should take you no longer than a half of a day.
12: Yes, we can get a PO, yes, within a couple of hours.
5: Okay, so by next week, if you call, we call you, you're going to tell us who's the person and have the project going.
12: Most definitely.
5: Okay. In terms of equipment, is sufficient equipment in the cafeteria?
9: Ms. Allen?
4: Yes, Senator.
5: Is there sufficient equipment? No, let me go on to my other senator. Senator Maurice Davis isn't there. Senator Gittins there? Senator, can I get into your recognize?
14: I ain't got in a place. I'm right here. Thank you, Mr. Chair. So tell me, with less than a month to go before school begins, have we done any inspections yet, Commissioner? or when are the inspections expected to be done?
15: We have not done any inspections yet. Mr. Benjamin, do we have a date?
9: The date again. Yes, we have a date for the, tentative date for the inspections of the schools with the different agencies and the school board. I think it was tentatively scheduled for the 21st, I do believe. 21st? Yeah. It's tentatively scheduled for the 21st. We're waiting for confirmation from the different agencies on that date.
14: Are you certain that this is a date? Because now we're wondering if it might be on the 21st, and we're hearing that the Board of Education, we know that the act that created the Bureau removed the Board of Education from that responsibility. However, I truly thank them for staying on top of this. So you need to tell me definitively, when is this date?
9: Like I stated, it's a tentative date because we are in the process of trying to get IFP collaborating all the different entities to come in and do the walkthrough with us. We have between March 20th and the 23rd, that window to work with. So,
14: but at this time today, the 15th of July or the 14th of July, why is this still a tentative date? We just heard from the chair how many years we've been asking and inspecting Claro Marco School with that kitchen in particular. And today, 2026, the kitchen is still not up and running, and we still can't get definitive answers for a completion. What about the other schools that are going to be operational this school year? What's the condition of those kitchens? Are they all fully operational to those schools that are going to be open this coming school year?
9: Yes, they are.
14: Commissioner?
15: Yes, they are, Senator.
14: All right. So we're looking at the tentative date, you're saying, for the 21st of this month for inspections of all these schools.
9: Okay.
16: 3 minutes.
9: So I just got confirmation. We've been working on this for the past week. I just received confirmation that July 20th through the 23rd is that everyone has committed to those dates for the walkthrough for the different agencies, along with education and the Department of Health and fire and Board of Ed.
14: So we're saying the 23rd now. That's the
9: from the 20th through the 23rd, sir.
14: 20th to the 23rd.
9: Yes.
14: Thank you for that. Mm-hmm. And thank you for consistently tagging my Facebook page with all the project updates. And I appreciate you keeping the public updated as well. But pictures alone isn't showing us any or telling us any measurable projects that's been completed thus far. So with the little small amount of time that I have left, I'd like both of you to tell me on record whether every public school will be ready to safely accept our students on opening day, and if not, which schools do you anticipate any problems with reopening?
9: All our schools will be ready for receiving of students on opening day, sir. We are working to complete every one of those projects that we set out to, based on the funding that we have received.
6: So, Superintendent Jurgen, St. Thomas, St. John District.
14: One second before you go, St. Thomas, St. John District. You stated based on the funding you've received. So how much funding you've received thus far?
9: We received $2.1 million, sir.
14: So in the $2.1 million, can you provide us a detailed accounting of how those funds would be spent or how were they spent to date?
9: Yes, we can. If you, it's in Appendix A, the attachment A. My apologies.
14: So of the 2.1, how much was expended?
15: 30 seconds.
9: All of it. All of the funding was encumbered.
14: All of it were encumbered. But what are your completed projects utilizing that those monies? Anything totally completed?
9: As you know, we just received the funding and the POs just went out earlier this week.
14: As you know,
9: and
14: if I knew, I wouldn't be asking, and the public needs to have this information.
15: Time.
9: Well, we just received the funding and the POs and the notice to proceed all went out at the beginning of the week. So the goal is to have everything done in time for school opening.
14: Mr. Chair, I believe the St. Thomas St. John District was about to respond.
2: I anticipate that all schools in the St. Thomas St. John District will be ready to receive students on August 10th.
14: Thank you. St. Croix?
3: Superintendent Bastian Knight, same thing. I anticipate all schools will be ready on opening the doors on August 10th.
14: Thank you. Thank you, Mr. Chair.
5: Thank you.
14: One thing, Mr. Chair.
5: Yes, go ahead.
14: I wanted to ask specifically because I, between the both districts, if there's an issue on St. Croix, or let me ask you to the fiscal officer, is there a, what do you call that fund again? Is there an impress fund for each district within the Bureau?
12: CFO Myers, BSCM. So we, based on the impress fund amount.
14: Yes or no? Yes or no?
12: Yes.
14: So St. Croix has an impress fund that the director or assistant director, I'm not sure what the titles are, can go to if they need to buy a hinge or a screw for a door?
12: So but the amount is limited. We only have a $5,000 per district. Based on our approval from the Department of Finance.
14: So, Mr. Ferris, what's your title?
16: Bobby Ferris, Assistant Manager of Facilities.
14: And Mr. Garcia?
17: Project Manager for St. Croix.
14: So both of you would be the supervising person in the St. Croix District for BSCN?
12: So, for the record, Ms.
14: Hold on.
16: Yes, we have Jason Parija, who is the deputy director over here in St. Croix, as well as myself. And
14: do you have access to our Impress Fund?
16: No, not that I know of.
14: Mr. Garcia?
17: Not that I'm aware of, but I deal with...
14: So, hold on. So... Ms. Myers, tell me where is this Impress Fund and who is it controlled by?
12: So the Impress.
14: If these gentlemen need to have something done in the District of St. Croix, what is the procedure for them to get it immediately?
12: So the Impress Fund is actually controlled by these financial.

0: razón de estar contigo. ¿Y cuánta falta le haces a este corazón que me hace sentir lo que hoy te pido? Regresa, mi amor. Regresa conmigo.
1: If there's immediate need for spending, this tells me that they have to jump through loops for approvals, probably even to the St. Thomas and John district. And if that is the case, then tell me that. But don't tell me that they have an impress fund that they can tap into and there's none to their knowledge.
2: Senator, they do know about the impress fund, both of them on St. Croix. They do know. It's a limited amount of money, which is five.
3: You're speaking to Mr. Parija? Who are you speaking to?
2: I'm actually speaking to both Mr. Parija and Mr. Ferris.
3: No, they are Parija.
2: I'm sorry, not Mr. Parija, I'm sorry.
3: Garcia.
2: Mr. Garcia and Mr. Ferris. They do know that we have only $5,000 in the Empress Fund in order for us to provide emergency.

0: emergency services. However, Mr. Benjamin do supplement that sometimes with his credit card. So there is means. It may not be as quickly in the St. Croix district because there is no one there in the St. Croix district that can sign on the check.
1: Okay, but, and therein lies the issue. So let me let the senator conclude and then we'll ask some questions or go on to the next one. Conclude, Senator Gittins.
2: I'll conclude that the amount wasn't an issue. It was the accessibility and whether or not they know that they have access to this phantom account. Obviously, they aren't aware.
0: They are.
2: So communications need to be had so that they can know that there is access for them to access this impress fund. The amount wasn't an issue. Thank you, Mr. Chair.
0: Point of clarification.
1: Hold up. Thank you, Senator Gittins. I think the first thing that you should be advocating for, CFO, is that $5,000 impress fund is a joke for an entity of this magnitude.
0: And that's basically what I was trying to say.
1: Okay, secondly, now hold up.
0: Okay.
1: Secondly, there must be a mechanism to get it done in St. Croix one time. Where Mr. Parija has access to checks, or he have access to an account at the plumbing store, the electrical store at Home Depot, where he can go and just request items and get the items without having to go through
0: Senator.
1: A next layer and St. Thomas. There was a time, and I've been in education, I was in education 30 years, and left in 2014. There was a time when maintenance education had accounts at every hardware store you could think about. And the individuals working for maintenance, if a pipe burst, they will go to the store, get the pipe, they write it on an account, and they go back and fix it. They didn't have to go through hoops, call to get approval or anything. So we need to establish a system where if there's an issue on St. Croix that you have sufficient in that particular account that they could get what they need. That's first. Secondly, we increase the impress fund to every single school in the territory. Okay? There are schools that have $1,000 sitting down there all this summer that could buy a pipe, that could buy this, that could buy that. So if you call maintenance and maintenance come and they do an assessment of your school, there's nothing that prohibits a principal from saying, here, take this check, go to the hardware store and get yourself. And that was done on a regular basis when I was administrator. So we cannot have excuses as to schools not being able to function because they need a piece of PVC pipe. And they got to go through it. Schools don't function that way. When schools can't get what they need, schools have to close. So we need to revisit this whole thing so that we don't have the issue. Ms. Myers, you want, or Mr. Benjamin?
3: Senator Bailey, we actually have accounts at the plumbing supply stores and the electrical stores in St. Croix. However, we are utilizing so many of the supplies that in no time, it's depleted.
1: You have
3: I step in and I utilize and I pay over the phone for all the additional items with the credit card so they could get those items right away.
1: With the department credit card or with your personal credit card?
3: With the department credit card.
1: Okay, you have a limit up to what on the department credit card?
3: It's $20,000.
1: And the accounts at these stores are up to what level?
3: Let Dr. Myers take that.
0: CFO Myers, BSCM. So it's we do the minimum, well, the max, $10 million. So each of those accounts have $10 million in it.
1: No. They can't get $10 million
0: in it. I'm sorry, $10,000. I apologize.
1: Oh, my God. I'm going to say $10,000.
0: I apologize. $10,000. So
1: so they have $10,000.
0: Yes, $10,000. However, because of the excessive amount of emergency maintenance that accumulates on a regular basis, those amounts are depleted quickly, and we have to replenish those accounts. And a lot of time, because, again, of the excessive amount, we don't have the resources necessary to replenish those accounts. And that's where we were at, because we went through that $3 million in no time. And that is the same $3 million that we have to replenish these accounts, pay for our supply contracts, and do our continuous maintenance. So, of course, you know, it's going to be a challenge. But the challenge is not that we have not done our due diligence to ensure that they have those resources. But because of the lack of funding, you know, we don't we are not able to replenish those accounts in a timely manner. And this is across the board, St. Thomas, St. John, and St. Croix. Mm-hmm. So it's not that our team does not know that we have those monies. We do have challenges that it appears that, you know, things are not happening.
1: Are the monies in those accounts right now?
0: So right now, no, we're in the process of replenishing those accounts.
1: You have access to the $2.1 million?
0: Yes, we do. But the $2.1 million was solely for our summer projects, and all of that money has already been encumbered. But
1: So you have $0 for emergency repairs?
0: Right now. However, mm-hmm. I think it's 9030. I can't remember. We just found out that we have $1 million as per Act 1930, and OMB is in the process of putting that money online as we speak.
1: $1 million as a result of which act?
0: Yes. So it's not sufficient. However, we're going to make it do. We have myself as well as the maintenance managers, we have already communicated and identified how we're going to allocate those monies. And in that allocation, all those different funds from those different entities.
1: What is that number so I could research it?
0: I think it's 9030, but I'll double check it and put it on the record.
3: It is 9030.
1: Okay, Senator Carla Joseph, you recognize.
2: Point of information.
1: Go ahead, Senator Gittins.
2: Thank you, Mr. Chair. I wanted to ask, since I hear about this credit card business as well, and I'm looking specifically for the St. Croix district, because I want to make sure that these guys have access to funding or some credit. So where is this credit card? Mr. Parija is on St. Thomas?
4: Yes, Senator.
2: You have access to the Impress fund that they're talking about or a credit card?
4: No, Senator. I don't have no credit card. But I do have to go through.
2: The fiscal director, Ms. Myers, where is this credit card?
0: So the credit card is Mr. Benjamin's credit card.
1: Don't say that. The credit card is Bureau of School Construction credit card. And Mr. Benjamin is the person.
0: Only
3: sign on.
0: So Mr. Benjamin is the only person that can utilize that credit card. However, when there is need, he utilizes the services. If Mr. Parija, Mr. Ferris calls, he automatically is able to utilize that credit card for those services.
2: All right, let's get this fixed. I'm gonna leave this alone, but let's get this fixed. If there's an issue specifically on St. Croix and we need immediate access, we should have that immediate access. So even if you have a specific amount, like you said, this $5,000 for the District of St. Croix, these gentlemen should be able to have access to that. But obviously, all three are saying that they are not aware and don't have access. So I'm asking that you all fix that immediately, please. Thank you.
1: Senator DeGraff, point of information.
5: Thank you, Mr. Chair. I think my colleague hit what I was going to say. It got to be fixed. We could spin it and slice it and dice it. St. Thomas, St. Croix, St. John, any of your members need access to funding, should be done. Now, in regards to my Impress fund, was the Impress fund, my concern is, was the Impress fund created in the creation of the Bureau, or was it something that you put together as a person in charge, director there?
3: The Impress Fund was not created within the Bureau.
5: Good.
3: Okay.
5: But so you created it. So it's a matter of then, like
3: no,
5: I say. So
3: no. I
5: no.
3: Didn't
5: okay. So explain this part about the Impress Fund for your Bureau.
3: Okay. I'll let the fiscal league explain
5: sure.
3: to you. Layman's term.
0: CFO Myers, BSCM. So in order to set up the Impress Fund, we had to go through the Department of Finance, and they were the one that established what the amount were. We did, in fact, because we knew education had a $250,000 Impress Fund, we submitted an request to the Department of Finance for that amount. However, they told us we cannot exceed that $5,000. And I know the last time we were here, Senator Viale did say that he was going to work towards increasing that amount. Mm-hmm. Did say that he was going to work towards increasing that amount. Mm-hmm. Through legislation.
5: Okay, so

0: pictures for this Impress fund, speak to the finance chair, and then we go from there. You know, let's don't get out sideways on this. Thank you for the time, Mr. Chair.
1: Thank you. Thank you, Senator DeGraff. So, so the Impress account, you have your own checkbook?
2: Yes.
3: Yes.
1: Okay. And there is where the checkbook is on St. Thomas. The credit card is on St. Thomas. You got to find a mechanism where there's something on St. Croix that you could access.
2: Right.
1: And that's where before I was having issues with the structure in terms of management, because all of the management positions are literally on St. Thomas. So then access to funds and everything has become difficult. So if Mr. Parija is the highest individual on St. Croix, there needs to be a mechanism set up where he has direct access, where he could go and purchase what he need. Every school has an Impress account in the Virgin Islands. We didn't set up just the Department of Education district. Every school has their own Impress account. So every island need to have an Impress account for the Bureau of School Maintenance. So we need to have that discussion with OMB. But by the law, you have the authorization to set up those type of accounts. So the next step would be as to how we're going to fund those accounts. And I wonder what it is. The Department of Education don't have a $250,000 Impress account. We did give $75,000, which was an increase for the Impress account. And now I'm seeing that, and colleagues, I'm trying this out because we have some legislation that's coming where there is a need to give them up to $100,000 on an emergency basis for the beginning of the school year, which we'll utilize from the savings that we have from education right now, but to give both district in the next session before the school year an Impress account of $100,000 for those emergency purposes that are going to result as the new school year reopen or begins. There are going to be a lot of stuff that we need to also we need to give them, and we need to have some consideration as to what we're also going to give to the Bureau of School Construction. So with that, I'm going to move to the next senator because we still have a next
2: senator. Senator, just one quick point of clarification before we move forward.
1: Thank you for clarification. Yeah, to make it more complex at times. So go ahead.
2: Just so there is no, because I want to ensure that the department, that we're not stiffing the Department of Finance. So there are two different separate accounts set up. One is St. Thomas and one is St. Croix. We just need to find some means to have that check over in on St. Croix so that there is accessibility, so that we do have two separate accounts set up.
1: So okay. That don't make any sense, and you got to make Mr. Parija responsible for the St. Croix account.
2: But the CFO and Mr. Benjamin is who signs the check. So that's the problem.
1: Then there's not two accounts. There's just one account that he signed in two different checks. St. Croix need to have access to monies to fix stuff without having to call St. Thomas for minor stuff. Long and short. So work out that two account.
2: Okay.
1: You, the department, determines who are the signatories. Mm-hmm. You make that determination. And you have to reconcile and hold people accountable. If you have a checkbook and they spend it wrong, then they're in problems. Senator Carlo Joseph, you're recognized.
4: Not working?
1: Senator Joseph, Mike.
4: Thank you. Oh, thank you. Thank you so much, Mr. Chairman. A very interesting conversation. Of course, this is all about management and being able to manage money. That's all it is, so you can implement. That's all this is, a conversation. I want to go into a management issue for me relative to your Attachment A. Mr. Benjamin, I don't see any timelines on any of these attachments. It doesn't say which funding source. You're using the 2.1 million funding source for both of these documents for the BSCM 2026 priority forecasting projects. That's which and the summer projects. Which funding source are you using? First, let's go for the 2026 projected summer projects that you have there.
5: So the 2.1 is to be utilized for the

0: summer project.
1: Okay, the 2.1 is the summer projects only.
0: Yes.
1: Okay, what about these projects on this paper? What's this? What's this about?
2: Which one? The expenditures by school?
1: Yes.
2: Mm-hmm. So the expenditure by school reflects this the amount of funding, the amount of monies and practice that was completed from October 1 to the present.
1: Okay, so all of these projects here
2: are completed.
1: Oh, yes. Okay, because I wasn't clear. It's not stated on the attachment that they are completed. It just states what school and pest control and all of those things. So I wasn't sure. So these are completed projects, you're saying?
0: Yes, they are. Yes.
1: Okay, so you need to be able to have that clearly delineated in your attachment so we could understand. You know, you make it so that who is your project managers? Who did produce these? Is it you or your directors producing these?
0: The fiscal team put these together with the information that's gathered from all personnel.
1: So all of these individuals have been, these vendors have been paid?
0: Dr. Myers, respond to that, please.
2: So...
1: Okay, if you're not going to answer quickly, I don't want my time.
2: So I don't have that information.
1: Okay, so we need that through the chair. Send us all who have been paid from this paper. You said this paper is completed all the
2: project.
1: Completed, mm-hmm. And so I need to get all who have been paid from this. It doesn't say if they're completed or not. So I thought all of them were opened. That's the first thing. You know, that's project management 101. You have to say what was completed, how much was spent, the funding source, etc. Now, let's move on. Kindly indicate for us where we are the status of my alma mater fixing of the AC unit in the gymnasium, which was named after my good classmate, Digna Wheatley. Where are we?
0: We just...
1: Speaking to the mic, Mr. Benjamin.
0: As stated earlier, the air conditioning project for Edorican School was based on funding that was available for the summer.
1: Okay.
0: We put those in the request for summer projects, and once we have the contractor give us a date when he can actually get those units, the units will be installed.
1: Okay, so it's still outstanding. Who is your contractor there to do that?
0: I'll let the project manager speak on that, Mr. Harrigan.
1: I don't see it on this summer project list. Maybe it's on the next piece of paper.
0: So
1: I don't see it. Excuse me, kindly. I don't see it here. I don't see anything here regarding. I mean, I don't see it. Go ahead, your project manager.
3: Point of clarification, Senator Joseph. That job was not listed for the $2.1 million.
1: Oh.
3: We actually were waiting for some extra funding, which Dr. Myers speaked of earlier, which is the $1 million. And we got a quote from TempAir. However, it's exceeded $10,000, so we'll have to put out a bid. But we got a quote, and we understand how much the four blowers for the gymnasium will cost. It's about $72,000.
1: Okay. Mr. Harrigan, now that you could answer this question. So you have to put this out to build. You have identified, you have access to the $1 million? Yes?
3: I leave
1: CFO.
2: Yes, we do.
1: Okay. Now, when is your timeline to put it out to bid for... to fix the units, the AC units at Eudorican High School gymnasium?
3: There's a new system where we don't use the ERP anymore. We use the GPI buying.
1: Yes,
3: so
1: I understand. When is your timeline?
3: The CFO answer that question. That system is a little more complicated to me.
1: Okay. You don't have a procurement officer? You don't have anybody in procurement? Who does that?
2: Not at this time. However, we have participants from the finance and administrative office that is currently doing those jobs.
1: Okay, so
2: including myself.
1: When is your projected time frame to put it out to bid?
4: 30 seconds.
1: Are you working with DPP to develop the scope of work? Who are you working with to develop the scope of work and put this item out to bid?
2: So Mr. Harrigan and his team works on the scope of work. And once that scope of work is completed, then we complete the IFB and send it out. So once we get the scope of work from Mr. Harrigan, it would probably take about a few days for us to send it out to bid.
1: Okay, so Mr. Harrigan is back in your court now.
4: Time.
1: Mr. Chairman, when are we looking at getting this scope of work out? Because a lot of activities is going to start up in August at Ivana Eudora Ken.
3: The scope of work will be out before the end of the week.
1: Okay. And from there, what is your timelines? You should have, as a manager, you're managing this project with all other projects that you have on your plate. So when is your timeline to then be able to get it out to bid? You have 10 days,
3: Senator Joseph, 30
1: days.
3: I don't mean to cut you off, but this government process takes a lot of time, sometimes in acquiring certain things. And with the GBI-based system, we'll create a scope of work, which is known to DPP, and then they would actually put it out on their site. Then you have vendors who have to take the time to actually bid on it. When they bid on it and they provide their pricing, then they will award it to a winner. The old ERP system, we would select contractors and that would bid on these different jobs, and then we have a better timeline. But with the GVI-based system, it's a little more technical.
1: I understand. DPP was here yesterday, and they were testifying on the new system, and I understand clearly why they migrated to it, because it's following with the federal best
3: guidelines.
1: Practice standard. Mm-hmm. And I've worked in that. I have worked in that, but I always, as a project manager, I have timelines, and that I meet those timelines, because if you don't meet those timelines and you don't have a project schedule, nothing ain't gonna move. You have to have that. And that's why I'm trying to get from you, Mr. Harrigan, I'm trying to get this from you, also Mr. Benjamin and Ms. Myers. You control that. And putting it into the system and working with your partners at the Department of Property and Procurement to get it moving. It has to have some urgency. Every year we go to... Mr. Chairman, you allow.
5: Come on, we have been over 2 minutes.
1: Yeah, but I understand, but I have to drill
5: down
1: on this.
5: Just hold up a minute, but you're not drilling.
1: I am going to ask a specific question
5: so that we can be able to move on.
1: Thank you so kindly. All I'm saying is that every year I go to Eudora Ken is the same issue with the AC unit. Every year, we having a problem with the AC unit. I will wrap up if you would allow me
5: to. No, you already have wrapped up. That was extra time. And that's
1: but
5: what
1: I'm asking.
5: Hold up a minute. I'm just being, hold up. If you have a point, okay, we have a next block to go. If you have a point, get to the point, get the answer out of them, and move on to the next point. But we can't have a long narrative because we still have other senators to go. So wrap up without an epilogue before you wrap up. Wrap up and ask
1: and that's what
5: direct.
1: I was. Mr. Chairman, that's what I was attempting to do. I want to also ask one final question. Where are we with the repairs at Jess? Last year we went there to do a inspection, and there were a lot of boards missing and the like. Where are we with the repairs?
0: We are currently working on Jess. Okay. Our in-house team has been out at just working.
1: Again, this is insufficient answering for me, Mr. Chairman. I don't know about you, but I need to have
5: it is so he has given you an insufficient answer on the record, and it's on the public record.
1: And it's unacceptable. Thank you.
5: Okay, so thank you so much. Now, I'll just go back to you quickly. In GVI, by you're not making the final decision. You're not, as the Bureau of School Construction, you're not the one that making the decision as to who you want to utilize as a contractor?
2: So we are going forward.
5: Senator Norval Francis, you recognize?
6: Mic check 1, 2. Thank you very much, Mr. Chair. First of all, I want to say Impress Fund is really synonymous with a petty cash. Mm-hmm. That, again, is to take away and remove, minimize the bureaucracy and be able to have easy access to an account. St. Croix can continue to be in a position as an afterthought. St. John can't be an afterthought. We have to pave the way to allow these individuals to be able to operate. You have a deputy, a director on the St. Croix district, in the St. Croix district, without the authority to be able to make decisions here, without even being able to buy hinges, screws, locks. These are emergency needs that should be fulfilled by a deputy, a director, or someone else. Mr. Benjamin, in your absence, who writes the check?
0: Dr. Myers would write the checks.
6: Okay. And it requires two signatures. So what happened to the, who is the second signatory on it in your absence?
0: She's the first and I'm the second.
6: In your absence, what happens?
0: We haven't had the issue as yet. What we've been doing is signing the checks and getting them out right away. What actually she mentioned in terms of signing the check, that check was signed and to cover the payment that was actually
6: I don't want to belabor that issue. It's just critical that we're able to move the needle on this particular issue. If there's an emergency need on St. Croix, someone should be able to access and write a check quickly to be able to address that.
0: Yes, so in actuality, what happens, we have the accounts with the different hardware stores in St. Croix. And like she was stated, we have so many issues that come up on a daily basis that in less than a month, the account is depleted and then we have to replenish it. And when we go to replenish it, we have to go through the process. And at times she would take and write a check to, who gets it? The finance? Oh yeah, she'd take and administer checks to cover the guys in the interim. And if that doesn't happen, I would utilize my credit card over the phone and pay the plumbing supply store for the materials and Mr. Ferris.
6: When was the last time a check was written for Impress? A check was written for a piece of item on St. Croix.
2: I can get that to you, but I think not last week, the week before, but yeah. I can get that information for you.
6: Not last week or the week before. All right, no problem. Let's move on from there.
4: 3 minutes.
6: Real quickly, in regards to Superintendent Knight, Bashton Knight, in regards to your the redistricting efforts, are you satisfied that there is clear, concise information available to all of the stakeholders in regards to our redistricting efforts?
7: Senator Dr. Bashton Knight had to transition to another location, so she's temporarily offline. However, yes, we're confident that the redistricting plan that was put in place was executed well and that communication was done precisely and cases are being handled individually based on the requests that are made and the availability of possible enrollment availability in any schools where those requests may be unique.
5: Hold on a second. Time 1 minute. Answer that. I think Deputy Shillingford is online.
7: Thank you for that reminder.
5: So if you want
7: Senator.
5: An exact answer from St. Croix, correct. Senator, Deputy Shillingford is online.
8: Yes, if you have, you'd like us to elaborate, if not, the commissioner's response was...
6: That's fine.
8: Yes. All right,
6: very well. I just want to make sure that the stakeholders are very much aware of it and we don't have any snafus. We have 27 days for the opening of the school. I want to make sure that people are clear and concise about the information.
8: Yes, letters were sent to all of the families and just in communication with student services recently, they have been receiving a lot of phone calls regarding just clarity of students who may have been initially redistricted to a rollover school. So those are just things that are being addressed and handled as we go along, but we've been cross-checking and just doing our best to make sure that the school leaders as well as district leadership have the same information and the parents as well.
6: Very well. Commissioner, in regards to absenteeism and truancy, you know, I've been big on this particular issue for quite some time now. What is the data showing us in regards to that?
7: Senator, I would be able to give you some more specifics when our accountability report is completed, but the superintendents may be able to share some of the raw data. I believe in all of the principal presentations that we had at the end of the school year, it showed an increase in a lot of our schools of chronic absenteeism rates. So, Deputy Schellenford, I don't know if you have specifics with you or Dr. Juergen.
8: In our St. Croix district, what we did notice were a lot of attendance leading up to a lot of our breaks. So we noticed, like, during spring breaks, parents would leave schools earlier, would possibly take trips. So we noticed that there was a decline in attendance at that time. From looking at the data as well, when we looked at after school promotional ceremonies and graduations, students were not returning to school. And then that also affects the chronic absenteeism. What we have tried to put in place just to be more proactive in catching those in advance is now working with the school leadership so that we can catch students. Like right now, we made a list of those chronic absent students from last year. So we know that those students are going to be on our radar from day one. Perhaps have meetings with the parents prior to that student becoming chronically absent this school year, just to set the expectation and maybe even share with them how their scores and the chronic absences correlate with one another. Additionally, just in another proactive way, from looking at the students, we put a list of those chronic absence students within the school districts, and we're going to be monitoring. So we see a student is already absent 4 times out of the year before they reach to their 10th. They have those meetings with the parents proactively. So we're just trying to put things within our control and get the climate and culture at the schools to a point where students want to come in and that where parents are understanding the correlation between their child's scores and the attendance.
6: Excellent. Mr. Chair, can you allow for the St. Thomas District to also put out information online? Then I have one follow-up question.
5: You may proceed.
4: Dr. Juergen, St. Thomas, St. John School District. You know, I just want to mention that we are looking at attendance across the board and in all schools. Chronic attendance means 10 days or more. And so we have identified who those students are, and we've started to make contact with them, even over the summer as students transfer. We look at their attendance in making a decision as to whether or not they should be transferred. So it's part of a comprehensive plan where we have all students, all schools responding in the same way. Our biggest concern are, of course, in the elementary grades, especially primary grades K through third, have the highest absenteeism in the district.
6: Very well. Thank you for sharing that. And I'll reach out to any other specifics so that if there's requirement for us to tweak the legislation, we can certainly do that. Mr. Chair, I just want to wrap up by asking the commission in regards to the bus pickup preparedness, if she could just put on record where we at with that, as well as the payments to our bus drivers and bus company. Thank you.
7: So,
5: could you allow them to answer? A question was asked. Can you allow them to respond?
7: Sure, Senator. We are confident that the bus routes will be established with all of our providers. When it comes to the outstanding balance that is due to our 3 providers, we made a request from OMB to release the funding necessary to make us whole. And so that request went in yesterday, and we're hoping that that funding will be released so that those vendors can be paid in full so that we can begin the school year without any balances. So we've made a request, and I'm pretty sure that it will be fulfilled.
5: Thank you so much. Thank you, Senator Francis. And in reference to the chronic absenteeism, the reason why it doesn't improve at times is because the bulk of those students are promoted. But there's no penalty. The bulk are promoted. So if you could be absent from school 25, 30 days, and then you're promoted, I could do the same thing every single year. And look at the data, look at your chronic absenteeism, and then look at the promotion rate, and you'll see that it doesn't correlate. And in any other state, he would have automatically failed. Because the law already in the Virgin Islands has 5 unexcused absence results in a failure. But it's not; it hasn't been implemented. Before I go to a quick point, Pearl Wilson electrical modular units, is that on the 2.1 million? Pearl Wilson electrical?
9: Yeah, Jason Parija, no senator.
5: So what is on the list with St. Croix? If let me just put it out there. If Prairie Lawson modulars aren't fixed, Commissioner, then you don't have the capacity to hold the additional students that are supposed to go to the school. So did you not know about Prairie Lawson electrical for the modular units?
7: No, Senator.
5: Well, Bureau of School Construction, did you not know? Do you know about Prairie Lawson need for the modular units electrical?
9: Senator, yes. However, we do have quotes in. Again, it all depends on funding.
5: Okay. If it's not fixed, you can't use any of those classrooms where students are already assigned. So I'm putting that out there, Mr. Benjamin. So those classrooms would be condemned, and the population at Pearl B with the redistricting has increased. Second question, I'm not going to take any wrong at the end because I've been asking throughout. Act number 9030, you didn't know about Act number 9030?
2: Actually, no. I just found out about it when you guys sent the post-audit report on Monday before our budget hearing last week. So I didn't know. That's the only one I didn't know about.
5: But because sadly, that money was available from that you could have done PO and the money to get the summer repairs done.
2: Yes, and like I said, again, we did not know until you sent it to, your person sent it to us from post-audit. So as soon as we found out about it, we did do our due diligence, got the codes online, submitted the stuff to OMB.
5: So Pearl B. Lawson electrical need to be included in that additional $1 million so that we could have those students in the classroom.
0: Yes.
5: Succinct point, Senator Carla Joseph.
1: I would do it, but is it my con? Good. Thank you so much, Mr. Chairman, for recognizing me. This is a very important point. We've gotten the truancy numbers for both Island District. Do you have it based and segregated based on gender to distinguish whether the females or the male students are exhibiting those absenteeism? Chronic, have you drilled down that far? I just wanted to ask.
7: So the schools have done that. I just requested a report from my planning and research division. So I'll ask that it be segregated by male and female as well.
1: Thank you. And if you could send it through the chair. I have my suspicion which one would be escalated, but I would like to see that. Thank you so much, Mr. Chairman, for the opportunity.
5: Thank you, Senator Joseph. Senator Potter, you're recognized.
10: Thank you, 10-4. Thank you very much, Mr. Chair. Good afternoon. Colleagues, a special good afternoon to the testifiers from the Bureau, as well as the Department of Education. I wanted to start, Commissioner, with a question. I don't know if it's for you or Ms. Schilling-Ford. The Department states that redistricting was based primarily on residential boundaries while considering special circumstances. How many families appealed their school assignments, and how many appeals were granted, if you have that information?
7: I don't, Senator. Ms. Schilling-Ford, I am not sure if you have it. If we don't have it, Senator, we could get it for you because the appeals go directly to the superintendent's office.
10: Okay.
7: Ms. Schilling-Ford?
8: Yes, I don't have that information. What we do know is that we did make priority for individuals who work within VIDE. Just to be able to have their children attend to a school near or where they work at. Other than that, it was just under very special circumstances, but we could get you that information from Student Services as well.
10: Thank you. Thank you, Mr. Schilling-Ford. The testimony references MTSS, instructional walkthroughs, data chats, and accountability measures. What measurable improvements in reading and math have students demonstrated as a result of these initiatives?
7: So, Senator, we are getting ready to publicly put out our school accountability report cards that cover student achievement, proficiency levels, growth levels, attendance, And then we have a special marker for our subgroups like our ELs, our English learners. And I was just sharing with Dr. Juergen, we've seen some tremendous growth in schools in across the territory where students have improved in their growth. One of the things that we're looking for is if a student is 4 or 5 grade levels below, we're looking for that student to move to 2 or 3 or even 1 grade level. Sometimes that's a far stretch, but it does happen in some isolated cases. And so we want to document those growth. So, for example, when we look at the report card, and I'll just give you one example because it's not official yet. Mm-hmm. Joseph Gomez, for example, went from a report card of 62 indicator to 79.2. So that school jumped from a 2-star to a 3-star school. And so that's the kind of trajectory we're looking for. And those MTSS measures and those systems that we've put in place are helping us to move in the right direction.
10: Understood. Thank you for that. In your opinion, just from your experience, what would you say as the leader of the Department of Education, what would you say are the top 3 reasons
11: 3 minutes.
10: That educators continue to leave the Virgin Islands Department of Education, in your view, based on your exit interviews, based on whatever you do?
7: So if I may, I would like to put one on the record and allow my superintendents in each district to indicate what they feel. On the top of the list is burnout. And we recognize that in order for our employees to feel supported, we got to put measures in place to do just that. That means making sure that they have the resources that they need and making sure that there's targeted support to help them to be successful in the profession. And so you will hear burnout because of just being overwhelmed or burnout because the students have tremendous discipline issues that they just can't get a grasp of it. So I've seen that just from conversations that I've had with individuals that have exited from the department. And so I'm always looking for ways to make sure that our principals are getting into the classrooms, that our districts are supporting the principals, that I'm supporting the districts, because it's all about the support in order for people to be more effective. So Dr. Juergen was one, and then Ms. Schillingford, you can put one on the record.
4: Senator, I can tell you that retirees help the system a lot. And in the past, retirees, though they arrived at the retirement phase, they still stuck around. And so what I'm seeing now, that when people get to their 30 or get to retirement age, they're not coming back to do service to the profession. So I don't know if, one, we are attracting less folks in the profession. That's probably part of it. But also our retirees are not sticking around as long.
7: Ms. Schillingford?
8: So I would say that our students are different than what traditionally, like students my age were growing up or previous children, right? We are now competing against the algorithm. Students have things that look as if they're disabilities because of the 2-minute short span from the TikToks and the YouTube videos. And our teachers, through this change, have not necessarily been prepared. So then that is exhibited in classroom behaviors and not enough strategies and supports for teachers to be able to manage that. And if as educators, we cannot control behaviors within the classroom, then there's no instruction going to happen. So there's a shift happening. And then, truth be told, a lot of children, young adults right now are not interested in longevity as it pertains to working for 30 years and retiring. Mm-hmm. You can make money virtually working remote. So the culture is changing, and the way that we approach instruction and education also has to change. And we really just have to be creative in how we're going to bring in individuals to the field, as well as how we're going to address behavioral concerns.
10: I appreciate your feedback, and I think we could we should be able to delve into that a little more, because I'm definitely interested, in hearing some more about that. I wanted to ask, though, just very quickly, if Are you seeing a pattern or correlation between the departures and the performance of the schools? Are teachers leaving from the poorer performing schools, or is there just not a correlation between
7: I don't think that there is a solid correlation. They're leaving from every school. And so it's not specific to any school or their performance. What it does do, though, Senator, it creates a gap. And, you know, for example, Sprouse School in St. John had 5 or 6 vacancies in teaching positions last year. Wow. And so that school required a lot of intensive support from the district, because paraprofessionals, God bless their souls, are the ones who take over in the absence of a teacher if we're not able to get a substitute teacher in place. And so they've been holding down the fort. So it has required very intentional support in some of those schools where we do see the departure rates. And again, what Dr. Juergen said, a lot of people are eligible for retirement. Okay. They are. And so it's a matter of retaining them and making sure, again, that they have the support. I think when people feel supported, they feel that they're valued and they thrive. And so that ongoing professional development is critical, which is a focus of the districts, respectively.
10: Absolutely. My final question to Director Benjamin, and I wanted to get a sense from you, and I know you have experience in a similar role on the mainland. Mm-hmm. And I wanted to just try to understand from a funding standpoint if there is a formula in this industry when it comes to maintenance of schools. Is there a formula, and how do we compare? Because I don't want to put you in a position where you're being set up for failure, so to speak, mm-hmm. where our expectation is that you're going to be, you know, going all out in terms of maintaining our schools in a top-notch manner when you may not have the adequate funding to do so. So it's sort of like a vicious cycle where you come back here and you're not doing this, and you're not meeting the expectations of repairing the schools. Do you have adequate funding based on some best practice? And are you requesting the funding that you truly need to do your job adequately when you come to this body during budget hearings? That's something that I would like to get a sense of.
0: Okay, so in regards to the funding is insufficient. However, we have to do the best we can with what we allotted. So there is a formula. It's based on the square footage, okay? You're looking at a realistic figure is the actual $10 plus a square foot that will carry us through the threshold and allow us to get some normalcy or something significant out of what we have to deal with.
10: And where are we with that number?
0: We're operating off of $3 and we're operating off of a dollar plus per square foot, you know, and then you have to take the dynamics of all what we have to deal with, the cost of materials changing rapidly, yeah. Okay. For example, look at the cost of cement. Look at the cost of a ply board, and because of a lot of the paints, for example, paint is a product of oil. So, you know, all those prices go up. Rubber, you know, everything increases in cost because of the cost of oil overseas or the cost of transportation of these materials back and forth, the logistics.
10: Thank you. Thank you for your feedback. I won't abuse my time. Thank you for your generosity, Mr. Chairman.
8: Senator Potter, I have a response to your questions regarding the redistricting.
5: You may proceed. Go ahead.
8: Got in touch with Student Services, and 12 students did receive approval to return to be placed at another school that was not their district school, and those were made by the superintendent. Others that were denied was due to spacing at the particular school or because of the reasoning of the parents. However, if it had to do with hardships and there was space at the school, they were allowed to be redistricted, and 12 of those were approved.
5: Thank you, Michelle Linford. Senator
8: One Clifford. Was denied.
5: One was, okay. Senator Clifford Joseph, you're recognized.
11: Thank you, Mr. Chair. Good afternoon to the Department of Education. I'm going to start off with the pipes down at Claro Marco School. The question I have is, did somebody study this gas line? Because galvanized gas lines look lifespan is between 20 to 70 years. So I wanted to know that if the gas line that we're talking about down there, is it corroded, that we want to change it? Because, like I said, galvanized lifespan for treaded pipes are 20 to 70 years.
5: Mr. Harrigan?
12: I can answer that question. Juan Garcia, Project Manager, St. Croix. So a lot of these gas lines at these schools are copper and other materials. And what happens is something called galvanic corrosion. So we found that these certain metals are mixed with other metals that are not compatible and causes corrosion. So this is seen actually with the water lines as well in, for example, complex and other areas where indifferent metals are attached and there is a degree of pitting and corrosion that occurs. So that's largely why the gas lines at Claudio Marco School particularly are severely corroded.
11: So the gas line at Claudio Marco School is copper line, you said?
12: Right, but it's mixed with other metals.
11: That's what I'm saying. If it's copper, then it needs to be changed to the galvanized. That's why I make sure they both galvanized. Okay, good.
12: Yes.
11: Now, Mr. Benjamin, in May last year, you were here, or June, and I told you then, you have to have a list for the schools before school is over so you can know what you're going to fix. So if you say you have a budget, you could you tell me today how much schools are completely finished?
0: As you know, as I stated earlier, we just received the funding to cover the summer projects. As today's Tuesday, yesterday Monday, the purchase orders and the notice to proceed were issued. We are in the process of getting the work done on all the schools.
11: The goal is schools are completed.
0: Okay.
11: One school complete, because again, all the schooling will have the same problem. So my point is, if you knew what was there to be done, you should say from the time school is over, complex only have two issues. Let me go and make sure.
13: 3 minutes.
11: I have a punch list. That one is out of my punch list. I want to know if you have at least one school that's completed. One.
0: Okay.
11: That's all I need to know.
0: All right. So the work started on the schools from the day after school was closed, and the ones that we were able to get executed before the funding was available. So we have about 14 of those schools completed in both districts.
11: So you have nothing to do in these 14 schools?
0: No. Just based on our summer project list that we had for these facilities. We have different components that are completed.
11: Okay, thank you.
0: Mm-hmm.
11: Commissioner, when it comes to the absenteeism, at what point do we call in a parent? I saw a report the other day and 22 absent at the end of the school years. at what point do we call in a parent to have a conversation?
7: So there's regular communication between our schools and our homes. I will allow the superintendents to dive a little bit deeper into their processes. But several of our schools, Senator, have attendance counselors and regular counselors who make the phone calls to the parents, who set up parental conferences to bring parents in to address their concerns or their impediments, or, you know, just to find out what is the reason behind this child being absent. I know that home visits also occur across the territory, but I'll allow the superintendents to elaborate. Dr. Yergin?
4: Superintendent Yergin, after 3 absences, a response is initiated by the school. After 5 absences, the parent might have to come in for a meeting. After 10 absences, there might be a referral to our partnering agencies. So it escalates as students continue to miss school.
8: On the St. Croix district, we use the same process that Dr. Yergin just mentioned. However, what we are realizing is that using that approach, especially as students are transferring from one school to the next, may not be sufficient. So what we are doing is, like we mentioned earlier, having conversations with the parents from now of those students. And how we do tier 1, tier 2, tier 3 in academics is the same with attendance. So we're doing that for the schools as it pertains to attendance. So who are our tier 1 students that are in attendance, and who are our tier 2 students that if they are absent 5 more days could potentially be chronic, right? And being able to track those across schools. So we are on the St. Croix district trying to be a little bit more proactive rather than just doing the 3, 5, and 10, because we realize that our parents need more outreach.
11: Thank you.
0: Senator,
11: one more clarification. Commissioner, as well, do we have backup plans for some reason if the schools are not ready? That's my question. Thank you, Mr. Chair. You could answer.
7: So we don't have any backup plans, Senator, as space is limited throughout the territory. As the superintendents indicated, we anticipate that every school will be ready to open. I will be in close communication concerning probably Lawson, because that is very concerning. And so I do anticipate that the Bureau will be able to complete those much critical needed projects in time for us to open.
0: Point of clarification.
5: Go ahead, you may.
0: Okay. My point of clarification is going to focus on no school is ever fully completed. Our facilities are constantly aging, systems wear out, and deferred maintenance continues to accumulate. That is why school maintenance must be viewed as an ongoing investment rather than a one-time expenditure. Thank you.
5: We have been investing. We have put a lot of money into... The Bureau of School Maintenance have received more money than the Education Maintenance Department ever received in the last 30 years. Mm-hmm. They have never had access to this type of money. But they have been very innovative in terms of trying to get things done. I'm looking at your summer projected summer projects. As I said, let me turn to it when you said Pearl B. Lawson wasn't included. And I look at St. Thomas, and St. Thomas, I was just like, wow, I mean, $734,000 for Lockhart Modular Rehabilitation?
0: Yeah, it's very expensive. They wanted $30 million to do all of them.
5: Can I get $30 million? I mean, everybody just ripping the Virgin Islands government. That's everybody come here and say the Virgin Islands government, something wrong with them. We're going to just gouge them. We're going to steal. You're spending $91,000 per modular unit. Mm-hmm. Per modular unit to fix. Not to fix.
0: Yeah.
5: The best you put us on wood structures. So... out of $1,050,000, $250,000 going to Lockhart School alone for modular units. So all the other schools that have need repairs and so forth can't get the repairs done.
0: Yeah.
5: So where is the deep cleaning and all of that for St. Thomas? You only have $14,000. So it's being done internally?
0: That's part of their annual contract. The supply contract, I meant. My apologies.
5: Part of
0: the deep cleaning.
5: But then when you have deep cleaning for St. Croix, that's $180,000. So they don't have an annual contract for St. Croix? Why are you using summer monies? You have 180,000 for deep cleaning for St. Croix. You don't have deep cleaning for St. Thomas, which is a part of the annual contract. Does St. Croix have an annual contract? Has an annual contract for deep cleaning?
13: Yes. Master Knight, St. Croix Superintendent, no, we do not have an annual contract for deep cleaning. We do it as funds arrive. I requested it for the St. Croix District for the back to school with Mr. Parija, and that's how we got it.
5: So there were already money set aside for deep cleaning for St. Thomas that went all the way into the summer?
0: You want to talk on the contract?
2: Yes. So as a part of those contracts, they have a deep cleaning, and that is being conducted as we speak for the St. Thomas St. John District.
5: And that doesn't exist for St. Croix?
2: Excuse me?
5: That doesn't exist for St. Croix?
2: Not at this time, Senator.
5: So this is a contract that you have with the St. Thomas schools for cleaning throughout the year?
2: Yes, but we do, I think it's 3 quarterly deep cleanings, and one is done right before school begins.
5: So 3 quarterly deep cleaning on St. Thomas?
2: Out of 3 or 4.
5: How much quarterly deep cleaning on St. Croix?
2: It would be 4.
5: Four
2: St.
5: Thomas.
2: Oh, you mean St. What, did you say St. Thomas or St. Croix? I'm sorry.
5: St. Thomas is 4. Quarterly mean 4.
2: Okay.
5: How much on St. Croix?
13: Batch the ninth superintendent, our last deep cleaning was last summer during the same time period. Unless an emergency occurs and we need a deep cleaning, those have not been paid as yet. We do not do deep cleaning in the St. Croix district. It has become an annual thing.
0: But it has.
5: And that's where St. Croix really always feel that we are totally neglected. You got 4 quarterly and St. Thomas and 0 on St. Croix. Well, you can't do 2 and 2. You can't do 2 St. Thomas and 2 St. Croix. But you know why you can't do it? Because you don't have any cleaning contracts on St. Croix. The custodians are responsible to clean the schools. But in the St. Thomas district, you have custodians, plus you have deep cleaning contract. And at some point, it got to stop. So if we need to, what we need to do? 0 fund it out of the budget to make it stop, or we need to add on?
0: So what we have to do is revisit, and we're going to work on it and revisit those contracts. Those were in place before we even came on board. So those are changes that have to be made.
5: Yeah, no, not knocking any of these schools. But you have $260,000 for adult education in St. Croix.
0: Mm-hmm.
5: That's the old Juanita Garden. That's a population, 30 students, 40 students. While we have the elementary schools that have 400 students, that's $262,000 gone. That couldn't, the whole roof gone? That's a concrete roof. So I think you need to revisit some of these. That 260,000 for adult education with a very small population, where they're not even going to start in August, that money needs to be utilized for the elementary schools that have immediate needs now, that need to open for these small children. The gas line at Claro. The project at Pearl B. Lawson. Because a number of schools are not listing for anything.
0: So that the gas line issue actually was not in the original scope of work, and that is why we are there now with it. You know,
5: let me change what I'm saying, because we're gonna go to the next block. Summer maintenance always been making sure the schools are painted, classrooms are ready, electrical issues, plumbing issues. What I'm seeing here for the $1 million is capital projects, with the exception of the deep cleaning, which is $180,000. And there was a point that deep cleaning was done by the custodians along with some of the students and somebody from maintenance in charge of them. But this is like removal of existing playground equipment. But I put a rope or a banner around it, that's $18,000, and fix something else that's important. That's one of our summer priority while we have classrooms that are not ready. The cafeteria for Claudio Marco inside and painting, the place look, it's, I think I would suggest that you look at these and what is going to impact students immediately in August. The 260,000 isn't going to impact students. I don't think that should be a priority to fix at this point. The $734,000 for modular unit, That's taking all the money, and then St. Thomas don't have anything for maintenance. So how do we revisit that figure? Maybe that needs a hole, and we need to see who could. What needs to be done in those units?
0: They need to be. So Harrigan, could you reference?
3: Chairman, if I may, Assistant Director of Maintenance, Paul Harrigan. Those modulars, they were condemned from Rev when they did the mold assessment. And what we are doing is stripping them out and putting in new floors, new walls, and cleaning the AC systems. So we're doing a total renovation on those modulars.
5: And that's $91,000 for each to take out the floor and and sheetrock?
3: That's eight modulars.
5: Yeah, and a 734, so it's 91,000 each. They charge you 91,000 for each modular to take out the floor and the walls.
3: Lockout is eight. I think lockout was $200,000+. And Shelter Mali is another eight. So I think that's where the total $700,000+ came in.
5: You're saying that what you have here is wrong, is 16?
3: Well, hold on, let me revisit that. But I'm reciting right now what the contractors actually bid. That was my engineer estimate.
5: The numbers, Commissioner, the numbers at lockout remain the same?
7: It should be, yes, around the same amount or a little bit higher. I can get the exact registration count.
5: Okay. It needs to be revisited. I'm not going to dwell on it anymore. It needs to be revisited. We need to get the list of maintenance issues from all of these schools and find out what is going to affect the beginning of the school year from effectively or smoothly being able to reopen and address those concerns, those immediate concerns. Do we have sufficient restroom? We need to address that. Commissioner, I know that you have these NAEP assigned schools. I also know that you have individuals from within your department that have been working at schools that have shown significant growth. Mm-hmm. And I also know that there are schools that don't have none of the above, like Ricardo Richards. They don't have NAEP, right?
7: No, but that's one of the top performing schools, like Sibley School. So those schools didn't require any assistance.
5: I know that. But when you look at the scores are night and day in comparison to a lot of the others. And you have other schools that have shown tremendous progress that didn't have NAEP. I just want to make sure that we get in the bang for the buck, or whether or not internally you already have the bang for the buck within your staff and the individuals that you have hired, that we could save the money and have those individuals assigned to these schools. Because you do have some people that have done tremendous work in getting schools up. Now it's just, you follow the model, you know?
7: So I think we differ a little bit in that, Senator. We have content area coordinators. And
5: you have school turnaround agents.
7: You have,
5: right?
7: Right. So now that office is completely dissolved just about because Lisa Ford, you know, Dr. Ford left, retired. Dr. Tirado retired.
5: Okay, right. So, and those positions are now zero funded.
7: So they're vacant, right.
5: Oh, zero funded?
7: They're not zero funded, they're vacant.
5: Okay, so we'll zero fund them for you.
7: So, wait, can I make my point? Mm-hmm. So when we talk about schools or district employees supporting schools, it's an impossible feat. We could think that we're doing an effective job, but it's impossible for one MAT coordinator to service all the MAT needs in the territory or in their respective district. This gentleman here has no coordinators right now. Every single discipline is vacant, just as we speak. So we're looking for ways to support
5: you guys
7: the work.
5: Are in serious crisis.
7: We're in crisis in St. Thomas. Serious. And so we're missing an ELA. We have math. We're missing CTE. We're missing ESL. We're missing SPED. We're missing language.
5: You have science?
7: We have science. And social studies is gone. She just retired. So it was a mechanism so that we can improve the instructional quality within our schools. And the goal is not to keep them around forever, but build a system of transformation so that these individuals that are in the cohorts can be used to train others as we move the territory forward. So it was not to replace, but to supplement.
5: And I'll come to that to saying I believe that that's the role of the administrator for that school to be able to organize and plan.
7: Right, but the administrator, Senator, has to be trained. And a lot of times we assume that administrators know how to be instructional leaders, and that's not the case. And so when we identify individuals within our school system that are more managers than instructional leaders, and then we end up thinking that they're going to one day wake up and be instructional leaders, that's not the case. So we have to support them and give them the tools necessary to be effective in their jobs. And that's what this program does. And so successfully, we were able to include more of those types of programs within our federal funding that was just recently approved by the federal government. So again, I'm trying to assist and making sure that our people are equipped. And that's an area that we saw some

0: superintendent speak, but we just had a recent conversation, Dr. Bastian Knight and myself, about there being a need for additional workbooks in the St. Croix district from, I believe it's K to 2, but Dr. Bastian can elaborate on that.
1: I just want you to address it.
0: Right.
1: As we complete the budget markup, that you're able to provide us with information as to what it's going to take.
0: So I'm waiting for that invoice, Senator, so that we could include that in our request as well.
1: And lastly, before I switch over, you were saying, Superintendent Bastian, somebody said 26 special ed teachers on St. Croix. That was a wrong number. Vacancies? That's wrong, right?
2: Bastian Knight, no, you asked about the departures of those individuals who are on those special visas in total
1: international
2: for the district.
1: Teachers. Okay.
2: So international, total was 26.
1: And how many of those were special ed?
2: I want to think it was approximately six of them, but Senator, we have thus far
1: extracted six,
2: and they have half results.
1: On the next block, I will ask it, because we will get some more specific information. So
3: we have eight spread vacant.
1: Okay, well, we're late in the next block. I violated my own rule that I said, so I don't want to do that. There's naturally a lot more questions. We want to make sure that the schools are ready, that we're able to meet that date. Mr. Benjamin, I would hope that you revisit how the monies are allocated to deal with those issues that would prohibit schools from being able to successfully reopen.
4: Mm-hmm. Point of clarification. We did communicate with education on those projects, and it was determined amongst us that they were the projects that we needed to be done this summer with the funding that was available. So it wasn't like we just up and did those without communication.
1: Yeah, well, whoever authorized them,
4: they gave us the list, and
1: they gave you a more comprehensive list?
4: Yes.
1: And you selected these? I can't.
4: No. They gave us a list. They chose.
1: Dr. Jurgen, this what you want done? Let me go directly to you. Let me just put it. You want your modular units fixed at $207,000 and you can't address anything else?
5: No. I have several other needs that still need to be addressed. The modulars was a critical area because we're so tight for space. We don't have any place to put children.
1: Mm-hmm. Okay. So you guys need to work that out, education and bureau, because when the school year hit, we don't want to hear, well, we didn't have this, we didn't have that. We got to make use of the monies that we have. So are those modular units being used right now?
5: No, they're not.
1: So is it necessary to bring 16 of them online right now when you were able to?
5: We're not really functioning without them, Senator. They are critical classroom spaces that need to be used now.
1: Okay, so that's a decision that the both entities need to make. Senator Frankie Johnson, before we close off and we go to the special education.
6: Point of clarification, Chairman. That $750,000 is not... that was inclusive of probably the remediation, as you see there. But the remediation was done by REV. If you multiply the $15,000 per modular to the eight, you get $100,000, which is what actually was approximately bid.
1: So the 734 is wrong?
6: That was including remediation, but remediation was done before.
1: So you haven't paid. So you're paying for the remediation out of the monies that we just got?
6: Remember, we have a contract with DPP. On site to do the remediation. Mm-hmm. So we don't really have to do the remediation anymore.
1: Okay,
6: we still have to pay for it.
1: But you're taking $500,000 out of the summer money to pay for work that was already completed.
6: Well, this spreadsheet was created prior.
1: Yeah, I mean,
4: we did that in November.
1: So I did make a request of you, Mr. Benjamin, to submit your unpaid or those outstanding vendors, to include it here.
4: No, we did submit it to you.
1: I know, but you included $500,000 here. He's saying that the 734 include $500,000 for remediation.
4: This was submitted before, you know.
1: It make a difference. I'm trying to just
4: come
1: up with the numbers. So you have $534,000 or $500,000 more. Because that's an outstanding vendor payment, and I told you we're working out a way how to pay the outstanding vendor payment.
4: Mm-hmm.

0: No, the remediation was done already, Mr. Benjamin, through Rev. That was paid. That was almost how much money? $2 million we paid to Rev to do the study on all the schools. So that was already paid for, but this was created before. So it was I should have corrected this before it was sent in.
1: So it's paid for already?
0: Yes.
1: Okay,
0: yes,
1: better. Better. Senator Johnson, you just got 500,000 more for St. Thomas that you could spend. Senator Johnson.
2: I've been waiting so long, I forget.
1: You're laughing.
2: Mr. Chiav, I just want to ask him about Claro Marcus School. I really want to ask about the gym. The gym, what's the status on that gym? When it's going to be completed and be able to be used by the school? And Mr. Chair, Mr. Giddens have a point too.
1: Okay, and then after Mr. Giddens,
3: we throw that project to the project manager, Allen.
4: Cynthia Allen, the gym is awaiting funding. The ARPA funds, though they were available, the contractor was not responsive in the end, and he didn't have enough time to complete the work, so that money was returned, so we are left with the task of finding the funds to complete the gym to the tune of $600,000 plus.
2: Oh, sorry for seeing Croy, eh? Sorry for Claudio Marco. Thank you very much, Mr. Chair.
1: Thank you, Senator. Senator Gittins.
5: Thank you, Mr. Chair. Two quick points. The first one, the St. Croix Curriculum Center is, I'm not sure if I have the right term, but that's like your internet hub to all the schools, correct?
6: Yes, Senator.
5: Commissioner?
6: Yes, Senator.
5: So what about the power situation there at the Curriculum Center? Is there a working generator there at that site now that if power goes down, that generator will come on and the schools will still have internet access?
6: Senator, no. Go ahead, Dr. Bastionite.
7: Bastionite, Superintendent St. Croix District. Senator, up to yesterday, we had the district requested a consultant to go out to check that brand new generator that was purchased. And that person and Mr. Milligan were doing that transfer load. That's all that was required to get that generator up and running. It was just a load transfer that was needed. I need to check to see if it was completed yesterday, but I do know that the consultant for the generator was on site yesterday at 10 a.m. at Curriculum Center. I was there myself.
5: Okay, let's just make sure that that's up and running for the upcoming school year so that the children wouldn't lose any more class time. And lastly,
6: if I may,
5: the...
6: Okay. Senator. If I may,
1: let him go ahead and ask the question. Okay. Go ahead and ask the question, Senator Gittins.
5: Okay, and then I wanted to know, I didn't hear anything about the electrical upgrades, whether or not it was completed for the Juanita Guardian School and the AC at the in the auditorium at that same school here in St. Croix, Juanita Guardian.
1: Thank you so much, Senator. Answer?
8: Yes,
9: yes, Senator, to answer your question, that project is at 85%. We anticipate it should be finished before the school starts in August 10th. As for the AC, that's a separate project that we have to tackle moving forward.
1: I just want to... That AC been installed 4 years and has not been turned on. Okay, so I just want to put that out there. It's time to get that AC working. Senator, we invest in money, putting up stuff, and then they just stay there and they don't be turned on or anything. It's the craziest scenario I've ever seen, Senator DeGraff.
10: Thank you, Mr. Chair. Just in regards to generators, guys, my last question. Mm-hmm. The fuel contract for generators, what is it for St. Thomas and St. Croix?
3: We don't have one right now.
10: So are the generators full?
3: No, they're not.
10: Oh, we don't have a fuel contract. Okay, so we need an estimate of what it would be to get all those full so you could submit it to us. Okay, thank you. Yes. Thank you for the time, Mr. Chair.
1: Senator Joseph, short.
11: Thank you so much, Mr. Chairman. I do have a laundry list for...
1: No, just one question.
11: I have a laundry list for Ola F. Muller, but I want to ask the most pertinent
1: question
11: relative... Excuse me. is relative to, do all of the schools have generators operable?
3: All the schools don't have generators. The schools that have generators, those generators are operable.
11: Thank you.
1: Thank you so much. Quickly, Senator Avery Lewis.
12: Thank you. Again, good afternoon to everyone. Commissioner Wells, Hendrington, I just want to place on the record two quick things. That one, if we see when we draw nearer to the start of school and something ain't going right, please let us communicate to the community, to the parents ahead of time, get the administrators involved so they can start, you know, communicating with their parents so we didn't know the unknowns for when the first day of school arrive. Superintendent, Jorgen, Bashan, you heard that. Please, because I always will be the first day of school. Nobody tell us anything. No, please, let's get it out there. I know too earlier we asked some questions about BCB, and we know some uncertainties have not been dealt with as yet, so let's work on that. And lastly, I just like to say, I didn't hear anything today about security on the campuses, and I know we had some incidents in the past, and I didn't really hear nothing about upgrades of security, so I look forward to another time so we could have a better discussion on that. Thank you.
1: Thank you so much. And we'll definitely have our next meeting because we have so much to discuss. Commissioner, you're going to put something on the record. I'm sorry I stopped you. The reference
13: to
1: Senator
13: Gittins. I just wanted to mention that we were able to move the generator from Julius E. Sprouse School since we installed one that we purchased with ARP. Mm-hmm. To the headquarters in St. Thomas so that would allow for our IT unit over here to be operational should we experience any power outages. And so we're in the process of getting that installed.
1: Okay, thank you so much. Colleagues, I think we have exhausted this wrong. We're not going to do a closing statement. We are going to take a 5-minute recess, restroom break, and we'll come on and deal with special education.
5: Mr. Chairman.
1: Yes, Senator.
5: Mr. Chair, my apologies. Quick point of information. I neglected to bid condolences to the good St. Croix District Superintendent on the passing of Mr. Joe Cranson, who's retired from our Virgin Islands Port Authority. My condolences to her and the entire family. Thank you.
1: Yeah, thank you so much, and condolences also on my behalf. This company will stand at recess for 5 minutes.

0: The Committee of Education and Workforce Development is back on the record. Colleagues, we are now going to complete the last block, block number three, which is a status update regarding special education program. We're going to save as much time as possible for our colleagues to ask questions. So the commissioner is going to read the pertinent parts of the testimony, and the part that's just informational, like what is IDEA, what is this, we're going to skip over and get to the question. So commissioner, joining you now, you have Dr. Charles Wilson. I'll allow you to put your name on the record because you're... Yes.
1: Dr. Renee Charleswell, Deputy Commissioner of Curriculum and Instruction.
0: And who do we have new in St. Croix? You can put your name on the record. I know we have...
2: Andrea Schillingford, Deputy Superintendent.
0: Okay. And who else is there?
3: Dr. Tanya Locker, Special Education St. Croix District Director.
0: And...
4: Good afternoon, Kathleen Merchant, State Director, State Office of Special Education.
0: Okay, thank you so much. So, Commissioner, we're going to allow you to proceed with your testimony.
5: Good evening, Senator and other members of the committee and other senators present in the chambers and all members of the listening and viewing audience. Jumping right into our presentation on special education, St. Croix District status and adequacy of facilities. In the aftermath of the 2017 hurricane, securing and maintaining adequate facilities has remained a significant challenge across the district. The Division of Special Education Office is currently housed in La Grande Princess on St. Croix. While the facilities have received limited improvements over the past 2 years, including routine maintenance, installation of industrial air conditioning units, and a recent deep cleaning, the building continues to present challenges that impact daily operations. Facility concerns are routinely communicated with the Bureau of School Construction and Maintenance and are addressed as funding and resources become available. Despite these ongoing challenges, the Division of Special Education staff remain steadfast in their commitment to providing high-quality service and support to students and families. The special education offices continue to make steady progress toward full operational capacity. During this transition period, related service providers continue to serve students from their assigned school sites, utilizing available spaces to complete documentation, meet with families, and conduct student evaluations and assessments. While staff have remained committed to ensuring continuity of services, these temporary arrangements can vary by location and may not always provide the optimum level of privacy, confidentiality, and professional workspace that a centralized office environment offers. Historically, Special Education Office served as a central hub for staff collaborations, parent engagement, professional development, and confidential meetings. Current enrollment figures and staffing levels and vacancies and caseloads. The St. Croix District currently serves 685 students with disabilities across the continuum of services. Of the 41 sped teaching positions, 33 are filled, and 8 remain vacant across 6 schools. Central High 2, Pearl B. Lawson 2, and 1, each at Alfredo Andrews, Eulalie, Juanita Gardine, and Arthur A. Richards. Several classrooms are operating above their rated capacity, including Arthur Richards K-8, 128%, Lumoco K-6, 121%, and St. Croix Educational Complex, 103%, placing additional demands on existing staff. In partnership with Human Resources, the district has extended offers to 6 international special education teachers, all of whom have accepted. These candidates are awaiting their J-1 visa issuance by the U.S. Department of State, the U.S. State Department, a federal timeline outside the district's control. Once cleared, these hires will fill the 6 of 8 current vacancies. The remaining positions, together with additional positions generated by ongoing evaluations, will require a continued recruitment as funding positions become available. Paraprofessional supports represent a further critical gap. The district staffing records document 7 or more paraprofessional vacancies with additional needs at Central High and St. Croix Educational Complex, where several self-contained and extended resource classes are operating above the required student-to-staff ratio. At present, there are no funded special education paraprofessional positions available in the district. Child count is expected to increase as summer evaluations are finalized. St. Thomas St. John District. During the 25-26 school year, district special education office was relocated from the Leonard Dober complex due to complaints of mold issues with air quality. In an effort to provide a safer work environment, SPED supervisors and office staff were relocated to the Tutu Park Mall. The Tutu Park Mall location is an open room with cubicles assigned to personnel. The special ed vacancies and caseload assignments in the St. Thomas St. John District, you'll see that in the table on page 10. Also, you'll have a listing of the current positions within the district on page 11 and page 12. Extended school year was offered to those who needed compensatory time to build skills and provide services for 4 weeks. No assessment, evaluation, or re-evaluations were conducted during the summer of 2026. At present, 44 initial evaluations have been started but remain incomplete. Additionally, there are 120 re-evaluations that are currently out of compliance with SPED requirements. When you turn to page 13, you will see the State Office of Special Education data that shows that 641 students in St. Croix and St. Thomas St. John District has 431. When we go to page 14, you will see in that table what the delineation of services are and the student count. So in the State Office of Special Education, there's a strengthening of monitoring system. The state office continues to carry out its federally mandated oversight responsibility despite significant limitations within its compliance and monitoring functions. And one of the things, senators, that we need to put on the record is that there has been a large turnover rate of special education directors in the St. Thomas St. John District. That position is currently vacant. We do have applicants that have applied that need to be interviewed. But because there is a lack of leadership, and there's several indicators that showed us that the district needed more support, the State Office of Special Education will assume oversight over the district operations for the 26-27 school year until we're able to get that division to a place of functioning where our evaluations are current, where our students are staffed and evaluated within the prescribed time of the law. And so that is part of the monitoring that will occur through the State Office of Special Education. So our state office remains fully committed to meeting the federal obligation, staff shortages, and increased operational demands that have been placing some challenges on the monitoring system. So the State Compliance Monitoring Unit continues to navigate and complete its monitoring obligation. Additional staffing resources, however, would strengthen the state office capacity to conduct some of the monitoring the way that they would love to conduct those monitoring visits. The State Office of Special Education remains committed to transparency, collaboration, continuous improvement, and responsible stewardship of public resources. So the State Office of Special Education works closely with the schools, educators, family stakeholders, and community partners to strengthen educational systems and improve outcomes for students with disabilities across the Virgin Islands. So there's a listing of the 2025-2026 school year related services personnel that were needed in order to fulfill the obligations as prescribed in the individual educational plans for our students. The Educational Diagnostic Center's EDC summer evaluations were conducted by 3 administrative staff and 19 professional staff, 13 aside, 6 as needed, including school psychologists, educational diagnosticians, social workers, speech therapists, occupational psychologists, educational diagnosticians, as well as speech therapists, occupational therapists, physical therapists, a teacher for the visually impaired, and special education teachers. So eligibility is also outlined that shows you how services are provided at the end of the school year. Status and outcome of summer initiatives. We had 60 students referrals were processed as of July 8, 2026. 39 evaluated and found eligible. 4 evaluated and did not qualify. 5 case reviewed, screened, no further evaluation required. 3 evaluation complete, staffing deferred to August, parents unavailable. We had 1 parent decline consent, and we have 8 recommended for additional follow-up in August. This is part of a multi-year reduction. The backlog inherited in 2024 stood at 403 students and now stands at 119, roughly a 70% reduction. Completing the remaining 119 is projected at $272,034, leaving a shortfall of $212,956 needed for evaluations alone. Efforts to recruit and retain special education teachers, therapists, psychologists, and other service providers remains a priority in the Human Resources Division. Outcomes, the summer program finalized 39 IEPs and cleared or advanced all 60 referrals, contributing, like mentioned, to a 70% reduction in our backlog. When you turn to page 19, it shows you the number of children / youth who exited special education programs and what their statuses were, whether they dropped out, they moved away, they received a certificate, they transferred to regular education, they graduated with a regular education diploma. The State Office of Special Education, both the St. Thomas St. John District and the St. Croix District, received findings for non-compliance related to child fine. These findings were formally reported to VIDE and the State Office of Special Education Annual Performance Report under Indicator 18, General Supervision. Indicator 18 measures the state compliances with Part B of the Individual Disability Education Act, IDEA, by assessing timely correction of identified noncompliance. One of the areas that were identified as areas of concern in both districts was the timely intake process and evaluation of students. So what we're doing for the upcoming school year is we created a bot, which is an AI agent that we are using to help us to create a system to receive the intake forms that would stamp when they were received into the respective districts, which gives you a set amount of time to turn around and get those evaluations done. That time stamp recording of when an intake form is received will help the districts to monitor how fast or how slow or any challenges that we may have in the processing of or evaluation of our students. So there are some programmatic challenges that were identified specifically in the St. Thomas, St. John district. And as I mentioned before, the State Office of Special Education will be having oversight over the St. Thomas, St. John district until we are able to get that district to where it needs to be. So some of the findings included delays in timely identification and evaluation of students suspected of disabilities, particularly the failure to meet the 45-day evaluation timeline. So that intake process would help the state office and the district to monitor when it was received to ensure that that 5-day evaluation timeline is adhered to. A backlog of pending special education referrals, delaying student access to necessary services, inconsistent and incomplete referral and data collection, insufficient specialized personnel for child find produce procedures, activities, and the use of special education online data management system, and the vacancy, of course, in leadership. There's no district director at this time. And so the corrective action steps that are being taken is, one, the state directs oversight over the St. Thomas, St. John district, that there be a collection and that they conduct a comprehensive review of all referral data to standardize processes and ensure accurate, consistent information. Public outreach to launch of a district-wide awareness campaign included targeted outreach to parents, process standardization and professional development, making sure that there's a standardization in the referral documentation and the data entry processes, and provide targeted professional development, multidisciplinary evaluation teams that have clearly defined roles and responsibilities and timelines to ensure evaluations are completed within the 45 days. Of course, progress monitoring and reporting. We know what gets monitored gets done, and quality, continuous quality improvement. And so the goal of the State Office of Special Education across the territory is to eliminate the referral backlogs, ensure that that number comes to zero in both the St. Croix district as well as the St. Thomas, St. John district, to increase the accountability and transparency through improved data management and regular compliance monitoring, provide the professional development as indicated below, and make sure that there is a collaborative partnership with district leaders, special education personnel, families, and other stakeholders. So the state level breakdown of federal funding received for special education. So under IDEA, a grant award to the U.S. Virgin Islands is in the total of $7,641,376. These funds are allocated to support the St. Thomas, St. John District and the St. Croix District and the State Office of Special Education. In accordance with federal requirements, the state reserves $858,867 for state-level activities, while the remaining funds are distributed between the two districts using the federally prescribed allocation. So the St. Croix district receives approximately $3,566,600, of which approximately 32 of the St. Croix budget is dedicated to personnel-related costs, including salaries, stipends, and per diems. The district's larger cost driver is professional services, which accounts for approximately 56% of the budget. student transportation, instructional supplies, and the data management activities collectively comprise approximately 5% of the expenditures. However, do note, in the St. Thomas St. John district, they receive approximately $3,215,910 in IDEA funding. However, the district's expenditure distribution is heavily concentrated in personnel costs, with approximately 90% of its budget committed to salaries and other expenses. After accounting for the required 6% allocation for indirect costs, only about 3% of the district budget remains for those professional services, to include Orange Tree staffing contract. To help address these fiscal constraints and ensure continuity of services, the State Office of Special Education provided $43,290 of its reserve allocation to maintain access to the digital assessment platforms and therapeutic support material. Additionally, the State Office of Special Education contributed $102,118 toward the Orange Tree staffing contracts. The district's total obligation for Orange Tree services is approximately $2,404,800. Recognizing the significant fiscal challenges facing both districts, the State Office of Special Education also provided an additional $12,500 to support professional development and training opportunities. So as you can see, senators, there's a vast disparity in the districts being able to utilize the funding allocated by the U.S. Department of Education for professional services because of the need, especially in the St. Thomas St. John district, to fund the personnel needs. And so Orange Tree, who is the contracted vendor to provide those additional services, still has an outstanding balance. And so in closing, VIDE remains steadfast in its commitment to ensuring that every student with disabilities has high access to a high-quality education that is individualized, equitable, and fully compliant with federal and local requirements. While we have made some progress in strengthening our systems, expanding our services, and improving compliance, significant challenges remain that require sustained investment and partnership. Thank you, Mr. Chairman, and the members of the committee. My team and I are available to answer any questions you may have. Thank you.
0: Thank you so much for those details. As you read it, I immediately saw some parts that I said, okay, now I'm understanding why it's an issue.
5: Yes.
0: In reference to paying for the professional services, because you're expending 90% of your budget of the federal monies and personnel in St. Thomas, while only 32% on St. Croix. So you have a larger portion of the federal monies to pay for the professional services.

0: qué grande es mi razón de estar contigo.
1: Supervisor Derosa Lockhart and
2: Dr. Lockhart, do you have that information? Or Ms. Merchant, do you have that?
3: Yes, I do.
1: Number of staff? Anyone could provide that? Do you need a minute?
4: Dr. Lockhart would provide that information, Senator.
5: Yes, okay. Yes, I do. You want to go ahead, Dr. Lockhart? We have 33 teachers on St. Croix and 8 vacancies. So we have 33 teachers, 8 vacancies, and 32 paraprofessional positions filled and 7 paraprofessional vacant.
1: 32 para and 7 vacant?
5: 32 paras and 7 vacancies, yes.
1: Okay. And St. Thomas, if you have that information, or you need a minute?
6: I do need a minute. Let me get that for you.
1: Okay.
2: So on page 10, Senator, you'll see the vacancies that they have in the St. Thomas, St. John district, as Dr. Juergen is finding what is available.
1: Okay. And in reference, while he's looking for that, in reference to the positions in St. Croix, are any of those positions on the federal budget? How many?
3: No. All of them is local.
1: All the general fund? Okay.
3: Yes.
1: So the 30... The 32% of the St. Croix budget that is dedicated to personnel-related costs, that's for administrative? That's for like the supervisors and those positions?
2: Yes, sir.
3: Yes, it is.
1: Okay. Okay, thank you so much.
2: So if I may, Senator, when we were going through our preparation for FY26 budget, our then budget director was given a charge to move as many of the personnel that could be moved from the federal to the local in those vacancies that were funded. So he did it by district. So he was able to move all the teachers on the St. Croix district, and only a few were able to be moved from the St. Thomas side, which left us with 90% still on the federal budget.
1: And that directive was given by OMB?
2: No, I gave it.
1: Okay.
2: Because I realized that teaching positions should never be funded on the federal budget, because you have federal cuts all the time. So you might end up in situations where you can't fund teaching positions. So that was a concern when I first came into this position.
1: Okay. I'm going to change the order a little bit. I'm going to allow Senator Potter to go first. Senator Potter, you recognize.
7: Thank you very much for the accommodation, Mr. Chair. Good afternoon once again, colleagues. Thank you, Mr. Secretary.

0: Commissioner, your testimony reflects 26 special education vacancies territory-wide. What's your long-term recruitment and retention strategy beyond just filling vacancies as they occur?
1: Well, you know, we are competing, Senator Potter, with everybody for these critical, hard-to-fill areas. To be honest, most of our special education positions are filled with internationals. And so we use that pool of teachers as an avenue to attract individuals who are interested in being a part of that J-1 visa program. It is ongoing. We have various platforms, whether it's our website, other means, and it's not coming to me now, but there are other platforms that we advertise on in terms of our vacancies, and that process remains continuous throughout any given school year. But again, special education positions are very hard to fill.
0: And not just on a local level.
1: Not just locally, correct.
0: Like UVA, is there a role for UVA to play in this process and assistance of having a special education pipeline? I don't know. Is there UVA or other institutions abroad gaining some level of partnership? Maybe it might be attractive for students graduating from, I don't know, I'm just University of Miami. Who can commit to...
1: I get you. Definitely. And I'm going to let Dr. Charleswell speak about that a little bit.
0: Dr. Charleswell.
2: Dr. Renee Charleswell, Deputy Commissioner. So thanks for the question. So two things. One, yes, we actually did a special education certification program a couple of years ago where we had individuals who are already teachers or even paraprofessionals do that program. And we did yield some goods from that. But additionally, I want to put on the record, we have 80% of our SPED population that sits in the gen ed classroom. So in terms of supporting the education of these students, it's important that we beef up the knowledge and strategy base of the teachers that are teaching these students. So when we don't have special education specific teachers available, the gen ed teachers are the ones that we're going to support so that they are able to recognize and support and use the strategies in their gen ed classrooms to support them. Because teachers, as it is, are not coming in, and SPED, it's even lower. So kind of beefing up what we already have.
0: Makes sense. Makes good sense. How many classrooms are currently staffed by teachers who are not certified in special education?
1: Ooh, Senator, we would have to get that information to you. Do you have that, Dr. Juergen?
3: He could try to find it.
1: Dr. Bashanai?
3: Special education.
4: I do not have that information readily available. I'm not sure if Deputy Schillingford has it, but I do think that's something that we could provide to them at a later time.
0: Okay. Fair enough. Six teachers are awaiting J-1 visas. If those visas are delayed, what contingency plan is in place to ensure that students have uninterrupted services at the start of the new school year?
1: Dr. Charleswell?
2: Repeat the question, Senator.
0: The six teachers are awaiting J-1 visas. If those visas are delayed, what contingency plan is in place to ensure that students receive uninterrupted services at the start of the school year?
2: We will have to do an evaluation of their current IEP. And after doing so, we will have to combine classes, look at our strong paraprofessionals who may be able to assist until these teachers become available.
0: Okay, fair enough. Now, nearly 9 years after Hurricanes Irma Maria, why are special ed staff still working in facilities lacking adequate technology, internet access, furniture, and appropriate office space?
1: So actually, Senator, I did have that conversation with Dr. Bastian Knight because that was brought in this testimony and I saw it. And I'm not sure why we are still waiting on desks when we have sites like Arthur Richards modular site with desk and furniture

0: the superintendent's office, as well as space for my assistant commissioner's office, because those particular locations are not operable and not conducive. So what I have charged Mr. Milligan with, who was just here with me today, is to conduct a walkthrough of John H. Woodson, because there were some usable spaces in there that I believe we would be able to transition some of our offices to for this upcoming year, as well as doing a tour of the Arthur Richards Modular Campus to see what spaces may be conducive to creating working environments for our people. So okay. We're on it. Those minor things like desks and chairs that we have in excess should have never been something in this report. And so now that it has been brought to my attention, it will be addressed.
1: Fair enough.
2: Time.
1: How do graduation rates, literacy rates, and post-secondary outcomes for students with disabilities compare with the territory's overall student population?
0: So, Ms. Kathleen Merchant, can you respond to that question?
3: Kathleen Merchant, thank you for that question, Senator. Historically, children with IEPs who complete high school, we have always had 50% plus graduating students with a regular diploma. So this past FFY, we reported in the 40, I think around the high 40%.
1: Okay.
3: Was the other part of the question?
1: I think that's sufficient. That's sufficient. Just one final question. I'm already sort of on overtime, Mr. Chair, if you would accommodate me.
4: Go ahead.
1: If this committee convenes 1 year from today, what measurable outcomes should we expect to see regarding staffing, compliance, evaluations, and student achievement?
0: So I'm going to start the question and then allow my colleagues to piggyback. The first thing I would say, Senator, is that backlog gone. We should not have any outstanding evaluations for any student. So that is the first charge that I am giving to the State Office of Special Education to ensure that we get those evaluations completed. You will see a better system in place for the intake of referrals so that referrals don't get stuck on anybody's desk. When the referrals are entered into that online platform, it would give us a stamp date and time that the referral clock starts to tick. And then they have 45 days to turn it around. So you should see better efficiency and those backlogs eliminated. When it comes to staffing, I would love to tell you, Senator, that every position will be filled. I cannot do that. I would not do that because we have no control over who applies and who doesn't. But the systems that we can put in place to ensure that if a regular education teacher has to service that population, that they are fully trained and ready to implement those instructional strategies that would be needed in order to service them. What I would also indicate, and I talk in longer than I intended, was that we could get the assistance from this body to fill our orange tree need. Because if we don't have the funding to pay for those services that those children need, then we will remain out of compliance, especially in the St. Thomas, St. John district, with those required services.
1: So is that included in your budget? It's not in
0: our budget. It is actually part of a request that we normally do after, which we call a supplemental, because we can't do without the services. We've tried many ways to finagle with the federal funds, but until we are able to move those personnel off, we're going to experience that situation. Dr. Childsworth, did I forget anything?
5: Right.
0: Dr. Yergin?
6: I do wanted to piggyback on what Dr. Wells mentioned. A year from now, I have high hopes of completing the 44 evaluations that were started but not completed, and also completion of the 120 revals. And I just want to underscore that the funding is critically needed to be able to provide the services

0: speech therapy, behavioral therapy, occupational therapy through the service provider, whether it's Orange Tree or whatever else.
1: And if you would allow, Senator, and I'm eating your time for Dr. Bastian.
2: My time has already called. I'm over time. We had a chance time.
1: For Dr. Bastian Knight to respond.
3: Bastian Knight, Sinclair Superintendent. The Sinclair District remains committed to completing the remaining 119, keeping in mind that as we address these backlogs, it also presents a need. And we currently don't have the bodies to fill that need. So we are committed to getting those backlogs to zero. We have been doing the work and we'll continue to do that work. But it also presents a need while we complete that backlog. Mm-hmm.
2: Thank you very much for your responses. Thank you for your flexibility, Mr. Chair.
4: Thank you so much, Senator Potter. So Dr. Jurgen, you're saying that your outstanding evaluations is 120.
0: Re-eval.
4: And new evaluations, how much?
0: 44 that's not completed?
4: No, that was not completed. How much referrals do you have? 84.
0: Mm-hmm.
4: The 84 plus 44 referrals, 120 re-evaluation, mm-hmm. and 44 referrals in process.
0: Yes.
4: The 44 is not part of the 84.
0: No.
4: So about 250 total.
0: Yes.
4: Okay, St. Croix, how many re-evaluations?
5: That's a lot.
3: Deputy Schillingford, can you answer that?
5: That's a lot. With the revals, Dr. Laka will respond to the revals.
6: The revals, I will say about 14.
4: 14?
5: Yes, Senator, as it pertains to the revals, the St. Croix District has been on top of the reevaluations. Okay. So any revals that are outstanding would be that these just happen to make its date. So by the beginning of the school year, then the EDC team will address those.
4: Okay, so 14 reval, how many referrals outstanding?
6: 119.
4: And how many in process? Oh, the 119
6: in process.
4: The 119 include in process plus new.
3: Yes, Senator. Was correct.
4: Okay.
5: And so 39 now, students. That 119 would also, there's also be a reduction of 39 students that were evaluated over the summer break.
4: Okay, so that'll carry down to 80. Okay, now, Commissioner, as we do all of these reevaluation and you do these new referrals, and they are deemed now that they need the services, then your problem now become teachers and classroom.
1: And Orange Tree.
4: And support services.
1: Correct.
4: So, the positions that you presently have are the positions that you had before. You have not created any new positions in special education.
1: No, Senator.
4: Okay, but based on the numbers of St. Thomas, St. Croix, and the reevaluation and everything else that needs to take place, is there a need for additional teachers?
1: I would say yes, Senator.
4: And do you have those numbers? You don't have to provide it at this moment, but can you provide these positions need to be funded before August? Because you need to conduct the interviews and everything else so that we can have bodies in the classroom. Because when you don't have bodies, then you end up having a paraprofessional that was supposed to be supplementing the teacher holding the class, and other paraprofessionals overwhelmed and everything else. I know of one classroom in St. Croix that has gone through multiple paraprofessionals at Alfredo Andrews because of frustration, etc. So can you provide for us the number of new positions that you need and the estimated costs for the services? Whether it's occupational, speech, all of those different areas, physical therapy. Now I'm saying that because when you conduct an IEP, and the services are outlined in the IEP that this student need speech therapy or physical therapy. If you don't provide it to any wraparound services, if you don't provide it, is that a federal violation?
1: It is a federal violation, Senator.
4: Okay. And now we have had students who are waiting 4 or 5 years to be evaluated. So we're trying to get away from that and to get the number back where we don't have the long backlog.
1: So, now, Senator, I'll get you the projected needs in terms of teachers, and then we would have to do a projection of what we may think, because without the evaluations, we won't know for certain.
4: Okay, okay. I forgot the question I was going to ask you. It was at the tip of my tongue, but I will go to Senator Avery Lewis for the 6 minutes, and I will remember the question right now.
7: Thank you. Good afternoon, colleagues. Good evening, colleagues. Good evening. Testifiers again, Department of Education. Been a long day.
1: Long day.
7: We're going strong. Don't worry about it. Good afternoon to the people of the Virgin Islands. Commissioner, you know, one of the things we didn't send a record here, and I don't know if it was, it's like we just kindly omitted, is that a lot of the services that's being, that we're talking about here too, is not just for the children in the public schools. It's entirely for the public and private, you know, we service the whole territory.
1: Correct.
7: So, no?
1: No. Not anymore?
8: Dr. Renee Charles, Deputy Commissioner of Curriculum and Instruction. We provide, the only service we provide to private or parochial school is speech services.
1: Speech.
7: Okay, speech.
8: Yes.
7: Thank you. But I know, so who does the IEPs for the private schools?
8: Who does the IEPs?
7: Yes.
8: They don't have IEPs. And if it's an IEP, it's going to be a speech-only IEP.
7: I kind of want to differ with you, but we talk off the record about
8: no
7: that.
8: Problem.
7: Good, because I know about a family member that had an IEP, you know, and was getting services. And, you know, I reached out to Commissioner Wells a couple times about speech and, you know, whatever else they were getting. I didn't get involved, but, you know, thank you for the correction. But anyhow, let me ask you this now. The 44 evaluations and the 120 revals that we're discussing here today, is there anything in the beginning stage, like the, you know, our employees don't have the proper tools or something, or just pure staffing? Superintendent?
0: Senator, actually, what happened with that 44 is that we hired, we invested in our personnel, and we now have 4 school psychologists. And so they were able to assist in you know, the beginning of that evaluation, but the process hasn't been completed yet. So as we get back in August, we are going to continue with that so that we could complete that 44 initially.
7: Good. And is this any of this services or anything that monies we're talking about could be written into your consolidated grant?
0: Well, funding is definitely needed overall.
7: I know you have access to the consolidated grant, so I'm just asking, is any of this, have we explored any opportunities to say, well, what services maybe could be written in? Could we write to USDE to see if anything could be included? I'm just asking.
0: We have included the consolidated grant for some things, but overall, it really is the service providers that are needed. And the vacancies, I mean, the positions that will increase as a result of completing our evaluations.
9: 3 minutes.
7: Good. So since I'm in this office, you know, we've been doing school tours regularly. Mm. And one of the things I've brought to the commissioner's attention, even at Bowski School, was equipment. And we had issues there where equipment was in boxes and wasn't put in place. You know, there was even some equipment was supposed to be like paddings around the room and so forth. Mm-hmm. Even when we did the end of the year walkthroughs, some of that wasn't self-installed. I'm just asking, could we really put an earnest effort, because I understand the equipment, some is either on campus or in a warehouse or somewhere that really needs to be assembled and put into the classroom. And I'm not just talking about Bowski School. Whatever school really needs these equipment, whether it's the chairs and so forth, because we went out there and Senator Vela could tell you, when we got in the classroom, there was a young man, bigger than the teacher. He had looked like a Jorgen and a Avery. Mm-hmm. But I'm just saying, he looked like a Jorgen, okay. No. And I'm just saying, that's strength-wise, mm-hmm. and you know, when he gets in his moods and everything, you know, he really gets aggressive, and the mm-hmm. holes he was making in those walls, and not only to protect him, save the government property, protect the teacher, and so forth. I would like to really see that we have the proper equipment in there for our students. Not just there, but I think Lockhart have the same type of classrooms as well. Not certain where else, but if we could get that going. Commissioner, with the pending evaluations and reval, how would that hamper us with our federal funding that we are receiving? We are out of compliance, per se.
1: So I know that the State Office of Special Education is in contact with their lead partners in U.S. Department of Education. Mm-hmm. And like indicated, the State Office has notified the district of their takeover. So a corrective action plan was developed with clear guidelines as to how this support will be given to the district. I don't believe it's attached. I think we took like nuggets out and included it in the testimony. If you desire, Senator, we can provide that.
9: 30 seconds.
1: But keeping that line of communication open, part of the state's position is to have oversight and progress monitor and intervene when necessary. So I think, because we've already alerted our federal partners of where we are, just making those improvements that show that we are closing any gaps that may be there in services is the way forward. So no at this time.
7: Okay, so you took you stepped up, lead in, and you put the state office in charge.
9: Time.
7: And you're with your corrective action plan. Now let me ask, as it would be with Dr. Chalwell, right?
1: Yes.
7: Good. So let me ask this question now. Dr. Chalwell, does your office have the staffing and thing needs to really push the corrective action plan for us to really try to push the needle to really be closer to compliance than more non-compliance?
8: So we do have a small staff, but we have a powerful staff. So to include myself, this is something that has to be done and it will be done. Mm-hmm. We have the entire staff. When you look at it, the experience totaled so many years and the commitment is there. So even though we know it's a challenge, we are fit to do it and we're going to get it done. That's what we're about and it's going to happen. So we are going to get compliance done for the St. Thomas St. John district.
7: So let me just this last one, Mr. Chair, if I may ask. In your plan, the improvement the commissioner highlighted about, she really would like to eliminate the backlog. Period, the referral backlog, the pending referrals. But one of the things she talked about was providing ongoing professional development to sustain effective child find practices. Anybody could expound on that when we talk about child find practices?
8: I'll have Director Merchant speak on that.
7: Thank you, Mr. Chairman, for the flexibility.
4: Thank you, Senator. Director Merchant?
10: Kathy Merchant, State Director. Thank you for that question, Senator Lewis. Child find is what we're talking about here, and we're mandated to identify and locate any child living within the jurisdiction who may be suspected of having a disability. So part of that is the referral process and having the child evaluated, any child evaluated upon parental consent. So we provide professional development basically, and best practices, we also collaborate with our technical assistance providers, as well as our state lead at the Office of Special Education. So any area that we see the district needs support in, we provide professional development in that area, as well as offering those online courses through Direct Step. And there's a myriad of courses, and our districts can take advantage of those courses, and some of them talk about child find, IEP process, and just to name a few.
4: Thank you. Do you have sufficient funding for professional development? Okay, and let me reword the question.
10: Kathleen Merchant?
4: Yes.
10: You was asking that question, Senator, if we have enough money for professional development?
4: Yes.
10: At this point, as our commissioner stated, we actually augment some of our monies to the districts to provide those specialized services. So to answer your question, we could actually get some monies to provide some on-site professional development also. Thank you.
4: Okay, well, I asked a question, and next is Senator DeGraff, and then you. A quick point. Go ahead, Senator.
9: Thank you. Thank you so much, Mr. Chairman. Do you do any collaboration or coordination with the Department of Human Services relative to identifying any of their clients who will be part of your clientele? Is there a level of collaboration going on there?
8: As Dr. Renee Charleswell, Deputy Commissioner, I would say yes. They are part of our interagency agreement. So yes, we do work with the Department of Human Services.
11: Social workers at the Department of Human Services also sit in on IEPs and what have you as well.
4: Okay. How often does that occur, though? That don't occur so much. Social workers sitting in?
11: If their students are IEP students and they are adjudicated or PINs, yes, those social workers are
4: adjudicated or PINs, but I'm talking just...
11: And transition as well.
4: Okay. The special education teachers, they receive a stipend?
12: Yes.
4: Okay. Mm-hmm. And the special education paras also receive a stipend? Yes. Okay, now I ask a question because 80% of your students are mainstream. So just about every single teacher is now a special education educator because they have the students for the entire day and then the student get resourced if they're not in a self-contained classroom. So every teacher has become literally a special education teacher. Some have five, six spread students in the classroom, and they were not necessarily, or the bulk of them, didn't receive that specialized training in special education. They might have a course as required for certification, but they're not, they don't have all the content as a special education teacher would have. I ask that to say, teaching is one of the hardest fields to be in. I'll go to the next center. It's a hard field to be in because no matter what you do, you'll get the same salary. So you could work 12 hours a day, you get the same salary. You could work on weekends, you get the same salary. But is it your belief that there should be a set aside for those teachers to receive that stipend if they have special education students? If there's a $1,500 additional stipend that you get as a special ed, should those teachers who assign five special ed students for the entire year, should they also be eligible for that stipend, and should we find a funding source for that?
8: Dr. Renee Charleswell, Deputy Commissioner. So I would say depends, Senator, because again, some of the students that are in the classes that have IEPs don't necessarily have a disability that will require that direct support from a teacher per se. Maybe a disability where they may need orthopedic services. It may be something, or it may be counseling. But again, it all depends. And again, when we look at the strategies that teachers use within the classroom with struggling students who don't have IEPs, or just, you know, students who need that additional support, sometimes it's just that a student would need. So it all depends on what the service is that the teacher is providing. But I won't just take it and put it across the board.
4: But I think you would have to set the parameters as to who would qualify. The Senate won't be able to determine that. But I do know that you have some teachers that have a class with half SPED students. And when you start to go to St. John, where the population of teachers is a lot smaller, you have a regular classroom teacher that has five SPED students, five ELA students, and then five, I don't even want to use the word regular, I was trying to find a different word, but they have all of that. The general population. So that one teacher is forced to become an ELA teacher, a SPED teacher, and a general ed teacher at the same salary. And I'm trying to prevent burnout, that we're saying, hey, you know, you deserve this because you're going above and beyond. You set the parameters, but we just go above and beyond, and then it's a separate funding source. Just an idea. Senator DeGraff, you're recognized.
12: Thank you, Mr. Chair. You know, I guess that open up where I want to address. How many vacancies we have in special ed, special education teachers? How many? I try and get that clear.
0: Senator, yeah. In the St. Thomas and John district, I didn't get a chance to give the numbers before. We have 35 teachers and 9 vacancies, 24 paraprofessionals and 12 vacancies.
5: On St. Croix, we have 33 teachers, 8 vacancies, and 32 paraprofessionals and 7 vacancies.
12: Okay, so you know, when I hear that, when the Department of Education came before us, they're saying you have 28 vacancies. You don't include those?
1: Funded vacancies.
12: Yeah, but so you had 122 separations. Does that include the J-1 visa teachers and stuff?
1: It will, yes.
12: So one of the questions I asked was, what's your total vacancy? And you have 28. 28 vacancies going forward. So just in special education teachers, 8 and 7, the para included in the total personnel?
1: Right, Senator, that 28 is funded vacancies.
12: Okay, so
1: your needs, funded vacancies.
12: 28 funded vacancies, at what percent?
1: I can't answer that.
12: Because I'm saying it's okay. So, how much local funding do you get for special education?
1: I would have to get back to you, Senator, breakdown.
12: Do you know how much federal funding you get for special education?
1: $7 million.
12: $7 million. No, because you know, just in listening and I think to actually be a part of the whole conversation, is to look at. When you mentioned the Orange Tree contract, how much is the cost of that contract? Is that a part of your 27 budget?
1: Senator, as indicated, I would have to get the total for the contract. I think it's in here, but if it's not, I will get that to you.
12: Okay, so let's say, was it outside the 27 budget or is it a part of the 27 budget?
1: No, it's outside.
12: It's outside, okay. So, yeah, so get that number for us.
5: We have the St. Croix numbers.
1: Okay, go ahead.
12: Okay, go ahead.
6: The St. Croix number is $3,283,200. 3,283,200.
12: Okay.
8: And the St. John district is $2,404,800. $2,404,800.
12: Okay, so we're looking at 5, 6. Okay, so in addition to your budget. Now in terms of,
1: and Senator, just a note that this does not include these new students that are being evaluated. As mentioned, the 250 referrals and the 190.
9: 3 minutes.
12: Okay, so how come this information didn't come down with a budget?
1: Yeah, what information?
12: No, that's what I was saying. The Orange Tree contract, you said, is outside the budget. So that's what I was saying. So that information
1: is in the budget testimony that I provided.
12: Okay.
1: I put a listing of all my existing contracts are in there. When we come to the Senate, we come to defend the existing budget that was proposed by the governor.
12: Right.
1: And so the previous year, we have had to ask for a supplemental budget to cover that cost.
12: Right, and that's what I'm saying. So if it's in the 27 budget,
1: there was not enough allocation with our ceiling to accommodate the Orange Tree contract.
12: No, I got it. But I'm just saying that should have been an emphasis that we addressed for you at that time right away. And I'm glad we had this committee meeting to be able to add it in, is what I'm saying.
1: Okay.
12: I ain't against it. I'm just saying, you know, it's to hear about it now, you know. Yes.
8: I need to also put on your record, outside of Orange Tree for the St. Croix district, they also have some additional contracts. They have one for Coral Reef, at a tune of $619,850.
12: So, excuse me one second. So, is it a part of the DOE's budget, fiscal year 27 budget? Because that's what I'm saying. That's where the act should be when it comes to Brit. So, we are doing to find out about the special education, and this just happened to be brought up now to me. Maybe it was in the budget. But I like to make sure, hey, we want to make sure we're funding the things that are necessities. This is a necessity. You see, so I just wanted to make sure. So the information that you are saying is in the DOE budget?
8: It was part of the contracts that were included in the budget.
12: Okay, good. So then it would be a part of what we're looking to fund. I just wanted to make sure, you know, we have the emphasis on it. You know, Commissioner, you mentioned, okay, is there a separate audit for special education?
9: 1 minute.
12: That covers the special education operation.
9: Is there a special?
12: A separate audit through DOE. I know you overall have an audit, but is there a specific audit to auditing federal funds, local funds, everything regarding
9: special education? So we audit all of our funding, yes. But okay. At different opportunities, we do single audits with OMB that right. would look at the federal funds. And
12: specifically?
9: Then I have an internal audit unit that would sporadically do audit checks
13: 30 seconds.
9: Of okay. all of our funding.
12: Okay. Now, you mentioned that the state took over oversight of the special education, you said, on the St. Thomas end? The St. Thomas end?
9: Correct.
12: Okay, what actually does that mean? When you say the state had to step in and take oversight?
9: That means they're going to run the special education at the district level.
12: Okay, so...
9: operations, evaluations, managing personnel, you name it, backlogs, until we get that unit operable to where it needs to be. Part of the issue with the St. Thomas, St. John district has been the high turnover rate of a director.
12: Right.
9: I believe they went through 3 persons in 1 year.
12: Correct.
9: And so the instability has also contributed to some of what we're seeing in terms of the findings. So part of the charge for the state office is to help us to clean it up, to get them to a place where they're functioning and in compliance before it is released back into the hands of the district.
12: And where does your funding come from to do that, the state?
9: The state office has a budget, and like Dr. Charleswell said, it's a small set of people who have a big, tall order to fill, but we are committed to getting that area cleaned up. So they do have a federal portion, and they're supported with local funding as well.
12: Okay, so that funding is covered by the state taking over what the district should be doing.
9: And it's more processes, it's the management of the grant funding that's allocated to the St. Thomas, St. John right. district in terms of federal funding.
12: Okay. I just wanted to make sure because, again, it's going all boil down to the funding of the Department of Education in period, but specific to the needs of the special education students, we want to make sure that we have that in the forefront too. Thank you for the time, Mr. Chair.
4: Thank you, Senator DeGraff.
9: Sorry, yes, Senator. I do have an update on the certified individuals for SPED teachers. In the St. Thomas, St. John district, we have 16 teachers that are not certified, and in the St. Croix district, 19 that okay. are not certified.
4: Your numbers in reference to vacancies include pre-K? You have a need for SPED teachers in pre-K or SPED services?
9: I would have to ask the district yes. to respond.
6: Yes, preschool teachers, yes, there's a need.
4: Okay. So when you're giving us a vacancy, both districts, can you give us a vacancies from pre-K all the way to grade 12?
6: Total St. Croix vacancies, K through 12 is 8, and preschool, 2.
4: Okay. So when the state is taking over, this is Ms. Merchant is state?
9: Correct.
4: So she's the one that's going to be taking over the... Ms. Merchant, you ready for the task?
10: Good afternoon. Yes, I am. There's a corrective action plan in place, and...
4: Okay, let me stop that. I ain't even asking about corrective action plan, because you have, from what I'm gathering, individuals are stopping the progress of every corrective action plan, etc. Are you ready to make those tough decisions to deal with those individuals who stopping the delivery of sped and Sintamas, specifically to weed those, either they comply or they are weeded out? Are you ready to accomplish that task?
10: Yes, I am. Of course, in conjunction with the superintendents.
4: Thank you so much. And you must have the full support of the superintendent, because these individuals fall under the superintendent's office. So we don't want to, 6 months from now, hear that we still don't have a director in place that is going to be able to take care of these issues. Senator Joseph, you recognize, and then Senator Gittins. No, it was really... Senator Gittins, you recognize. It's you. I'm sorry. Senator Gittins, wait.
13: Thank you, Mr. Chair. Any students at YRC with IEP?
5: Yes, Senator.
13: Is there a need for... So there's a need for a special education teacher there?
5: That school is staffed.
13: It is?
5: Yes. We have an itinerant staff that would go between alternative education and YRC, and we have a paraprofessional there as well.
13: Excellent. So, Commissioner, you know, recently we've been hearing these rumors and talks about a workforce reduction at the hospitals, and we, the legislature, have implemented Act 8801, which authorizes you to hire school health technicians. Where are we on this? Because before anybody is sent home from the hospital, I want to make sure that they were able to have a conversation with other government agencies to see if we could absorb some of these employees.
11: Good. Good evening, Senator Gittins, Victor Sum, the third assistant commissioner. I am extremely happy to announce that we have selected a school nurse supervisor in the St. Croix district, and tomorrow we sit interviews for a school nurse supervisor in the St. Thomas, St. John district. This is extremely important because it is a school nurse supervisors that would then select the health technicians, as the health technicians would report to the school nurse supervisor. So we are very much on the way, and we would certainly welcome any nurses from the Wang Lui Hospital in both districts, if they so choose to move to the St. Thomas St. John district.
13: So as the primary sponsor of the bill, I wish I could be as excited as you are, but it's taken us so long to get to this, that, and we're still interviewing for the supervisor. I mean, what's your, how long you think it's going to take you to get both individuals on board so that you can actually start the interviews for the school health techs?
11: We are aiming to have the nurse school supervisors on board at the beginning of the school year so we can then get the health technicians on board even sooner, or as soon as possible.
13: Okay. In the meantime, hopefully there's some type of communication, collaboration, whatever it is, with the hospitals, so that we can see if we could tap into any of those resources.
11: We will reach out to the hospitals.
13: They're talking about this workforce reduction. Thank you, Mr. Chair.
4: Thank you, Senator Gittins. And Dr. Charles Will, Commissioner, the monies in the post added, it was reported how much we owe to Coral Reef, Orange Tree, and those other entities. Mm-hmm. But we didn't have sufficient funds for you to make full payment on all of those entities. So what we're trying to do, and the minority leader, is we're trying to make sure that we take care of all of the outstanding obligations. And we did get some preliminary numbers. We need to firm them up.
14: Okay.
4: And I could send us an email with what is going to take care of that. But moving forward, as he was just discussing, we want to see what we need to put in the budget as a line item to supplement the special education. And the reason why I highlighted that before I go to Senator Joseph, nobody with a child with disability should have to wait for services. And it's really kind of messed up, you know, for a child to have a disability and need speech therapy, and we are not providing it because we don't have the monies. Because I've seen, I just met a student, or I was in a supermarket with a student who was nonverbal for a while and was receiving speech therapy. And when I went in the supermarket, the child was talking a mile a minute. So I didn't even say anything to the parent. I just smiled to myself and I said, oh, that light went on, that light bulb went on. That child is now fully engaged. So the speech therapy work. But if that child didn't have the speech therapy, it would have been a tremendous issue. I then think about the kindergarten class that I went to at Alfredo Andrews, in which the teacher had more than one student who was special education and students who needed to be tested that was the most disruptive. So that teacher was having an extremely hard time of giving her all. But as a general ed teacher, she received no stipend. They put the place parity at one point. They're trying to place two parents to control. But those are the staff that we need to make sure that they get a stipend. And those are the class that need special professional development that you have the necessary monies to fund, because we're asking them to do an impossible job. You know what a lot of them solution is? Quit. Run and leave because it is so hard. And I challenge anybody in the community, go and teach a class for a week. And you'll see what teachers go through on a regular basis. Don't forget the lesson you learned during COVID when your children were home all the time and you couldn't deal with them. Go and teach a class for a week and you'll recognize that we have to really put money. So we're going to look at your budget very carefully and see how we could juggle, how we could eliminate here and there, force this or that, so that we could place the money in the pockets that's going to make the most impact. And we're going to try hard to get it done. The senator from...
1: So Senator Viale, if I could put on the record, I don't know who asked the question, but a question was asked, how many of our teachers are special education teachers? And we have a total of 43 territory-wide, 26 in St. Croix, and 17 in the St. Thomas, St. John district. So... definitely going to put those projections of our needs based on how many students are actually have been evaluated and are in need of services, plus projections of what would be needed should all of these pending evaluations have students that qualify for our services, and get that information to you.
4: Before I go to the next senator, I might halfway disappear. I know we have a flight, but... Senator Lewis will finish up, because most senators have gone already, with the exception of one. But what we need, Commissioner, we're asking, before the budget markup, which we're going to be having in August, the number of new positions needed to deal with the additional students that are going to reval and the referrals, et cetera, the number of para positions, paraprofessionals, classrooms. We need to have that discussion in reference to classrooms, and take a look at all the schools and which school have some existing space that could be rehab to add some additional classroom. I know Eulalie Rivera and some other schools have classrooms that were closed. Even Bowski have areas that we need to look at that could be reopened. Furniture for your St. Croix office. The building is empty and they need furniture, so we need to know. I know you said that there might be some stuff at Arthur Richards, but at Arthur Richards, but I think the bulk of the stuff from Arthur Richards have already been removed. Woodson. Superintendent Bashton, Arthur. No, you meant to say Woodson.
1: What's in is where Yancy is walking through first.
4: Okay.
1: He's walking through now, Arthur to look at spaces that we could transform to offices.
4: But the furniture for special ed, you're thinking about which school?
1: What's in?
4: Oh, okay. You said, I think you said Arthur.
1: Did I say he walking through both?
4: Okay, no problem. And I think that is a axe that I have. And right now, all of those schools that's dealing with autistic population, I'm trying to get all of my notes before I come to you, Senator. Is there sufficient space? I know Coral Reef run a program for autistic students in St. Croix, and there's also a program in St. Thomas? Yeah. See, that's what I told you, Senator. No.
14: Yes. And you're saving grant.
8: Yeah, but we don't fund that.
4: Okay, no, but what I'm saying is for St. Croix, there's a program paid at Coral Reef by GVI monies for students with autism.
15: And disabilities, yeah.
4: A student with disability, okay. So I'm trying to see, because there is a school in St. Thomas, like Havenside, but that is a private school. So it's only if you could afford it. You could go there. So I'm asking for those parents that could not afford it, but students had some severe issues, disabilities, that were able to be placed at Coral Reef. So I'm trying to see if there's a need in this particular district to have a program for those particular students. And then additionally, do the students transition from the program at Coral Reef back into the normal setting after you have dealt with their disability, Director Lockhart or Deputy Superintendent Shillingford.
15: Yes, thank you for that question, Senator. I recently had a discussion with Dr. Lockhart where we're going to schedule a meeting with Coral Reef Academy, because the purpose of Coral Reef Academy is to support the students, get any maladaptive behaviors reduced, give them the supports needed, and transition them back into the least restrictive setting, and that looks differently for every child, but where they have access to be with other students that do not have disabilities or a self-contained classroom within our district. That isn't currently happening, but again, with the vacancies that we have, we need to make sure that we are fully staffed before we ask Coral Reef to transfer students back over. However, Coral Reef only has 11 students from the district, and we have a much dire need. We need more students to be able to receive intensive support and the continuum of services. So we do need like my vision one day would be if we could have more classrooms that would provide those supports, or for us to beautifully transition students in and out of Coral Reef and those students not be there for an extended amount of time, because as we know, there's not a special education world.
4: Okay, thank you. Thank you so much. And I wanted to vote on one more thing on the record. Senator Lewis is going to finish the meeting for me with Senator Joseph, and then we had an informal discussion that was happening with Deputy Superintendent Shillingford. And I asked, the question was like, how many pre-K students we have that are being requested for evaluation? And the number seemed to be quite a bit. Is it?
8: Usually is.
16: Yes.
4: Okay. So I was then thinking that a lot of the students, some of the students that are being referred, it is because of the home environment that they were in. So there was no exposure to anything academic for 4 years. Zero exposure to anything academic. So by the time they're going to pre-K, kindergarten, that is the first academic exposure. So while you think that they're special ed, it is just that they never had that environment. So how then are we keeping track of that there might be a need for testing them at 4 years old, but by seven, they could be removed out of the program because they have no caught up? Once you're in, once you have the IEP, can you leave the IEP after you have been progressing from grade to grade and they see that now you're... So there's instances a lot in which that reval is being done and you're seeing that that student no longer need the services?
1: Dr. Shaza?
8: Dr. Renee Charleswell, absolutely, Senator. The triannual evaluations, updates, the IEP or update the need or therefore the not the need of an IEP. And so it does happen. And we try to tell people that receiving services is not a life sentence. Of course, parents have to be vigilant as well. But it's not a situation where you're locked in for life.
4: And I wanted you to put that on the record. But we, as a body, and I know Senator Lewis has been around with me consistently with to these schools, we need to just do a better job with the spread population. And
16: yeah.
4: The body is committed to finding the necessary funds somehow, because it could have been any of our family, any of our child that need these services. So we just got to do a better job. Absolutely. Senator Carla Joseph, you're on the record. And then Senator Gittins, Senator Avery Lewis would come back to you and Senator DeGraff for additional questions. Senator Carla Joseph, you recognize? Six. Just talk. He's going to stop you. Please respect the chair.
9: Thank you so much. I've already put on my own timer because I know we are short staffed, but we work as a team, even though we have little conflicts. I want to say a pleasant good evening to everyone. You are one of the most important service providers we have here, because you are educating persons with disabilities, the least among us. So my hat is off to all of you. I know I have worked with young people who have individual learning plans, educational plans, and I understand how complex it is, but the outcomes have been great. Now, I wanted to ask you about your relationship with vocational education. Is that also one of your partners? Because I saw that you mentioned something about partnerships and the like. Do you still have that partnership with the Department of Human Services, which houses the vocational education program?
8: Dr. Renee Charleswell, yes, we do. Again, it speaks to our interagency agreement. And in fact, when we prepare our maintenance of financial support information to the federal government, the VOC Rehab provides information for us to put on our grant application.
9: Okay, good. So you have that partnership. Now, I wanted to find out, because you said something that was critical, that the state is now in the St. Thomas district going to be providing the services on the district level. So what source of funding pays for the state level employees? Is it the federal funds?
8: So yes, the State Office of Special Education employees are paid through federal funds.
9: Okay, so and the district level would have been paid through the general fund? Or is it a combination?
8: Combination.
9: Okay, because I want you to make sure that we are not going to be getting any findings from the federal financials. And you've already checked this off with your FPO. Just don't shake your head. You got to say it on the record, because we don't want to get any findings, because then those human beings are going to tell us we got to pay back the money, because the money was used as an ineligible source of funds that was not eligible for this use. So you've already spoken to your federal project officers regarding implementing this strategy to address the findings that you've had.
8: Yes, we have.
9: Good. And they gave a check off in writing.
8: Yes.
9: Okay. That's all I need. They put it in writing, because if it didn't in a writing, it didn't happen. Okay. So that's very good. Now, I wanted to ask you, what impact do your contractual obligations have on the district level, in your district budget? We've been talking about it with Orange Tree and the other. How much of your budget you see for special education is going to be impacted by these contracts if you are unable to renew them? Or if you... Yeah, if you're unable to renew them. Are you able to talk about that?
8: So the majority of the funding, the federal funding, as indicated before, goes toward our service contracts. More so in the St. Thomas St. John district than the St. Croix district. we are in a hole right now because we are unable to pay for these service contracts. So our contractual obligations are being impacted because we need to have these services for our students.
9: Okay. And to the tune of what are you looking at? How much money are you looking at to be able to continue to provide these vital services to the least among us, our young people who have disabilities, so that they could be educated?
8: So in the St. Croix district, we have a shortfall of $2,256,250. And in the St. Thomas St. John district, we have a shortfall of $2,297,002.
9: So you're looking at about $5 million?
8: Correct.
9: $5 million. Okay, that's quick math. I have about 1 minute on my self-imposed timer. And I wanted to ask, this is a big question now. What are the department's goals for building a more inclusive and effective special education program moving forward? What is your big wish? What is your big wish and your big need? Besides the $5 million. We've covered the $5 million already, Dr. Charleswell. I know you've been working in this area for a long time. 30 seconds. I see 31 on my clock. Okay, but tell us, and you could tell us on the chair's time, what is your big need?
8: My big need, I would say that everyone needs to encompass special education. And I say that because the state has been for many, many years providing the necessary supports for free, and folks are not taking advantage of it. And for us to become more inclusive and more accepting, we have to be able to understand the needs of our students. And to understand the needs of our students, we must participate and take advantage of these opportunities that are provided.
9: Thank you so much for that explanation. And I'm on board to give you whatever you need to provide the services, because when we become educated, our community is elevated. Thank you so much, Mr. Chairman.
12: Thank you, Senator Joseph.
7: Commissioner Wells Hendrington, we talked a lot today about special education. How is the transportation services?
16: How is?
7: The transportation services. Have we gotten new vehicles, new buses?
16: No, we have not gotten a new fleet. Actually, we're in need to upgrade the buses, especially in the St. Thomas, St. John district. So Dr. Jurgen has how many buses in seven in the St. Thomas, St. John district, and St. Thomas and one in St. John, so a total of eight. So in actuality, those eight need to be replaced, Senator.
7: Good, and we still have the service from St. Thomas to St. John where the power goes up with them and comes down every day.
16: Mm-hmm.
7: All right, Senator Gittinger, recognized for your 6 minutes.
13: I had my 6 minutes already, but...
7: Wait, sorry, man. You tried to catch me, man. I
13: just check in to see if you're awake.
7: Yeah, okay, good. But take your bond. Take your bond in question. Okay, I know you had one more.
13: Thank you. Let's go back to the question I asked regarding the special ed teacher at YRC. Y'all stated that there is one for YRC, but how often is that special ed teacher there at YRC?
6: There every day.
13: Every day?
6: Every day. In the mornings and in the afternoon, she will report to YRC.
13: So it's not that she's at YRC once a week?
6: Yes, she is. Being that the students there is about one or two students. So, yes.
13: So I'm trying to see how that works. So where are they actually going to school at? Do they go to school in a regular setting at a regular school, or they're taught at YRC?
6: They're taught at YRC.
13: So is this on a daily basis, or this special ed teacher is just there once a week?
6: It is a daily basis. They're also using Edmonton, Acelis, and she will come there once or twice a week.
15: And on the other day, she's at Alternative Education. What I'd like to share, Senator, and it goes to what the previous senator was also speaking about, how do we become more inclusive? When we think of special education,

0: we think of it from a health perspective. When you start relying on medication, then your body, that's all you're going to know. So with special education, even if the teacher is there two times a week and is providing the supports within the IEP, if that student isn't a self-contained student and there is a general ed educator providing the services, we are doing our part as special education, right? And in the schools, we're seeing that a lot where, oh, that student is sped, but no, that student is a gen ed student first and then receives special education supports, right? Okay. And I think we just have to kind of reframe the way that we're thinking about special education and not feel that if a student is in special education must be with that child the entire day.
1: And thank you for that education as well. However, all I was trying to get was whether or not this teacher is there daily or just once a week. So I was getting a confusing answer because first it was yes, but then when I asked it another way, the answer was still yes, that she's there just once a week. So
0: and
1: that's why I was trying
0: she?
1: To get, which is it? Is she there every day or she's there just one day a week?
2: She's there once or twice a week.
1: Once or twice a week.
2: Being that right now there is only two students.
1: Okay, understand. Understand. Thank you. Thank you, Mr. Chair.
3: Thank you, Senator Gittin. Senator DeGraff, I recognize for your point of information.
4: Yes, sir. Thank you, Mr. Chair. You know, before I leave, I would just like to say that the Commissioner, you and your team, St. Thomas St. Croix, thank you for staying in the paint. It was very informative, especially this. And trust me, I know my colleagues and I, we look to do everything to assist how we can for Department of Education, especially in regards to special education. Also, thank you, Mr. Chair, to Central Staff, St. Thomas St. Croix, for the great job, staying in the pit late. We started late, but again, to be here, to get this information out and move forward and make it happen for the territory, I think is a plus. So thank you again, Commissioner, you and your team. Thank you, Mr. Chair, Central Staff, and everything. Thank you for the time.
3: Thank you, Senator DeGraff, Senator Carla Joseph.
5: Hey. I ditto, but I want to say we want to finish strong. And so with that strong finish, I wanted to ask, what measures do you have in place to provide accountability to not only the students, the parents, but the local government and taxpayers and transparency in the special education division? What measures do you have in place or do you plan to put in place to do that, to bring about that level of accountability and transparency?
6: I'll turn this question over to Director Merchant.
7: Kathleen Merchant, State Director. Thank you for that question. Annually, we report to the U.S. Department of Education. Within our annual performance report, we collect data, and that data is collected from the districts. And that is what we report, 18 indicators within that performance report. And that is one of the measures we use for accountability. That information is posted on DOE's website, and it's accessible to the public. So there are various indicators ranging from graduation all the way to compliance. We also do our desk audits, our annual compliance monitoring report. We also collect qualitative and quantitative data. And we do report that information to the U.S. Department of Education Office of Special Education.
0: Senator?
5: Well said.
0: Just may I add to that at the district level, or you're good with that response?
5: You can expound.
3: No.
0: Right.
3: No.
0: So
3: you go ahead, Ms. Go ahead, Deputy.
0: At the district level, in collaboration with the Department of Curriculum and Instruction, Dr. Lockhart and myself had been doing walkthroughs to make sure that we're not just checking boxes and we're not just giving information, but we are actually seeing the implementation of services in the special education classroom. And based on what those identified needs have been, then supports have been provided. So walkthroughs are being done to make sure that services are being done with fidelity within the classroom, both at the resource and

0: the self-contained classes.
1: And thank you for your response. Commissioner Wells Hendrington, it's been a long day.
2: It has.
1: And I done heard Dr. Brown Gum's bell ring. Right. That's a bedtime bell. So I just give you 30 seconds to close. I'll give you
0: Excuse me. I would like to make a point of correction to put on record.
1: Who's speaking?
0: Dr. Locker, Special Education Director, St. Croix District.
1: Okay, go ahead.
0: Before I stated about the 14 re-evaluations, we have currently 100 re-evaluations that needs to be done.
1: Thank you. We'll address that in writing. Commissioner Wells Hendrington.
3: So thank you, Senator Lewis, and the rest of the Committee on Education and Workforce Development and other members of the 36th Legislature for a day packed with great discussions. I'm looking forward to our continued partnership as we work to correct some of the things that were brought forth today. Thank you again for the recommendations. And please, Senator, can you put together all the things that are requested by this body so that I can ensure that we meet all of the needs that were asked? And so, again, have a wonderful evening, and thank you to our listening and viewing audience for staying in touch with us. And we are looking forward to a wonderful 26-27 school year. Thank you.
1: I thank you. And closing, I'd just like to say on behalf of the whole entire Education and Workforce Development Committee, we wish you and your team a blessed and a happy 2026-2027 school year. And thank you again to the superintendents for what you put in daily as well. Because your hard work don't go unnoticed. Dr. Carla Bash and Dr. Stefan Jorgen. I mean, it's a yeoman job. I thank you. Because without your help and your teachers and everybody that is under you or above you, what makes the education department wheels turn, you help every day to break that violence, keep that peace in the community, educate our children, and just bring humbleness. And what we are, the Virgin Islands, we don't stop. We're good people. Hearing nothing else to come before the committee on government and education and workforce development, this meeting hereby stands adjourned.